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1: From the Pure 24/7 News Hub, this is Nathan Thomas reporting. Israel and Lebanon agree to ceasefire. Trump to nominate Todd Blanche as Attorney General. Royal Navy helicopter crash kills three. And Iranian drones strike Kuwait airport. Israel and Lebanon agree to ceasefire. Israel and Lebanon have agreed to an extension of their ceasefire agreement, committing to enhanced security protocols that include the establishment of buffer zones designed to prevent Hezbollah operations near the border. The US brokered deal, finalized after intensive negotiations in Washington and regional capitals, builds upon the initial truce reached in late 2024. Diplomatic sources indicate cautious optimism that this development could foster greater regional stability, although both parties acknowledge the need for vigilant international monitoring to ensure full compliance and to promptly address any potential violations. The agreement also opens pathways for future discussions on broader peace initiatives in the Middle East. Trump to nominate Todd Blanche as Attorney General. President Donald Trump formally announced his intention to nominate Todd Blanche, currently serving as Acting Attorney General, the permanent position leading the U.S. Justice Department. Blanche, who previously acted as Trump's personal attorney, has been in the interim role since the start of the administration. The nomination is yet to undergo scrutiny from the Senate. Supporters are expected to emphasize Blanche's contributions to public safety and law enforcement, while opponents may question potential conflicts arising from his past professional ties. Trump characterized the move as an essential step toward ensuring strong, decisive leadership within the department during a critical period. Royal Navy helicopter crash kills three. Three Royal Navy personnel were killed when a Merlin MK4 helicopter crashed during a routine training exercise near Sawton Down in Devon on Wednesday morning. The event has prompted renewed discussions about military aviation safety across the UK armed forces. Despite a quick response by emergency services, the crew sadly could not be saved. Defence officials have launched a comprehensive investigation into the circumstances surrounding the incident. Iranian drones strike Kuwait airport. Iranian drones struck Kuwait's main international airport, killing at least one person and injuring dozens in what Tehran described as retaliation for recent US actions against Iranian targets. This comes shortly after diplomatic efforts to de-escalate tensions in the Gulf region. International observers warn it could complicate broader peace initiatives involving Israel, Lebanon, and ongoing negotiations. And in other news, Dad's Army fans raise funds for iconic van repairs. Fans of the popular British comedy series Dad's Army have rallied together in a crowdfunding campaign to repair the show's iconic van following recent damage. The public response saw donations quickly surpass the required target, ensuring the vehicle can be fully restored for future public appearances. This was the news brought to you by Pure247NewsHub.com.
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1: From the Pure 24/7 News Hub, this is Nathan Thomas reporting. Israel and Lebanon agree to ceasefire. Trump to nominate Todd Blanche as Attorney General. Royal Navy helicopter crash kills three. And Iranian drones strike Kuwait airport. Israel and Lebanon agree to ceasefire. Israel and Lebanon have agreed to an extension of their ceasefire agreement, committing to enhanced security protocols that include the establishment of buffer zones designed to prevent Hezbollah operations near the border. The US brokered deal, finalized after intensive negotiations in Washington and regional capitals, builds upon the initial truce reached in late 2024. Diplomatic sources indicate cautious optimism that this development could foster greater regional stability, although both parties acknowledge the need for vigilant international monitoring to ensure full compliance and to promptly address any potential violations. The agreement also opens pathways for future discussions on broader peace initiatives in the Middle East. Trump to nominate Todd Blanche as Attorney General. President Donald Trump formally announced his intention to nominate Todd Blanche, currently serving as acting Attorney General, for the permanent position leading the US Justice Department. Blanche, who previously acted as Trump's personal attorney, has been in the interim role since the start of the administration. The nomination is yet to undergo scrutiny from the Senate. Supporters are expected to emphasize Blanche's contributions to public safety and law enforcement, while opponents may question potential conflicts arising from his past professional ties. Trump characterized the move as an essential step toward ensuring strong, decisive leadership within the department during a critical period. Royal Navy helicopter crash kills three. Three Royal Navy personnel were killed when a Merlin MK4 helicopter crashed during a routine training exercise near Sawton Down in Devon on Wednesday morning. The event has prompted renewed discussions about military aviation safety across the UK armed forces. Despite a quick response by emergency services, the crew sadly could not be saved. Defence officials have launched a comprehensive investigation into the circumstances surrounding the incident. Iranian drones strike Kuwait airport. Iranian drones struck Kuwait's main international airport, killing at least one person and injuring dozens in what Tehran described as retaliation for recent US actions against Iranian targets. This comes shortly after diplomatic efforts to de-escalate tensions in the Gulf region. International observers warn it could complicate broader peace initiatives involving Israel, Lebanon, and ongoing negotiations. And in other news, Dad's Army fans raise funds for iconic van repairs. Fans of the popular British comedy series Dad's Army have rallied together in a crowdfunding campaign to repair the show's iconic van following recent damage. The public response saw donations quickly surpass the required target, ensuring the vehicle can be fully restored for future public appearances. This was the news brought to you by Pure247NewsHub.com.
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1: From the Pure 24/7 News Hub, this is Nathan Thomas reporting. Israel and Lebanon agree to ceasefire. Trump to nominate Todd Blanche as Attorney General. Royal Navy helicopter crash kills three. And Iranian drones strike Kuwait airport. Israel and Lebanon agree to ceasefire. Israel and Lebanon have agreed to an extension of their ceasefire agreement, committing to enhanced security protocols that include the establishment of buffer zones designed to prevent Hezbollah operations near the border. The US brokered deal, finalized after intensive negotiations in Washington and regional capitals, builds upon the initial truce reached in late 2024. Diplomatic sources indicate cautious optimism that this development could foster greater regional stability, although both parties acknowledge the need for vigilant international monitoring to ensure full compliance and to promptly address any potential violations. The agreement also opens pathways for future discussions on broader peace initiatives in the Middle East. Trump to nominate Todd Blanche as Attorney General. President Donald Trump formally announced his intention to nominate Todd Blanche, currently serving as Acting Attorney General, the permanent position leading the US Justice Department. Blanche, who previously acted as Trump's personal attorney, has been in the interim role since the start of the administration. The nomination is yet to undergo scrutiny from the Senate. Supporters are expected to emphasize Blanche's contributions to public safety and law enforcement, while opponents may question potential conflicts arising from his past professional ties. Trump characterized the move as an essential step toward ensuring strong, decisive leadership within the department during a critical period. Royal Navy helicopter crash kills three. Three Royal Navy personnel were killed when a Merlin MK4 helicopter crashed during a routine training exercise near Sawton Down in Devon on Wednesday morning. The event has prompted renewed discussions about military aviation safety across the UK armed forces. Despite a quick response by emergency services, the crew sadly could not be saved. Defence officials have launched a comprehensive investigation into the circumstances surrounding the incident. Iranian drones strike Kuwait airport. Iranian drones struck Kuwait's main international airport, killing at least one person and injuring dozens in what Tehran described as retaliation for recent US actions against Iranian targets. This comes shortly after diplomatic efforts to de-escalate tensions in the Gulf region. International observers warn it could complicate broader peace initiatives involving Israel, Lebanon, and ongoing negotiations. And in other news, Dad's Army fans raise funds for iconic van repairs. Fans of the popular British comedy series Dad's Army have rallied together in a crowdfunding campaign to repair the show's iconic van following recent damage. The public response saw donations quickly surpass the required target, ensuring the vehicle can be fully restored for future public appearances. This was the news brought to you by Pure247NewsHub.com.
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1: 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Israel and Lebanon agree to ceasefire. Trump to nominate Todd Blanche as Attorney General. Royal Navy helicopter crash kills three. And Iranian drones strike Kuwait airport. Israel and Lebanon agree to ceasefire. Israel and Lebanon have agreed to an extension of their ceasefire agreement, committing to enhanced security protocols that include the establishment of buffer zones designed to prevent Hezbollah operations near the border. The US brokered deal, finalized after intensive negotiations in Washington and regional capitals, builds upon the initial truce reached in late 2024. Diplomatic sources indicate cautious optimism that this development could foster greater regional stability, although both parties acknowledge the need for vigilant international monitoring to ensure full compliance and to promptly address any potential violations. The agreement also opens pathways for future discussions on broader peace initiatives in the Middle East. Trump to nominate Todd Blanche as Attorney General. President Donald Trump formally announced his intention to nominate Todd Blanche, currently serving as Acting Attorney General, for the permanent position leading the U.S. Justice Department. Blanche, who previously acted as Trump's personal attorney, has been in the interim role since the start of the administration. The nomination is yet to undergo scrutiny from the Senate. Supporters are expected to emphasize Blanche's contributions to public safety and law enforcement, while opponents may question potential conflicts arising from his past professional ties. Trump characterized the move as an essential step toward ensuring strong, decisive leadership within the department during a critical period. Royal Navy helicopter crash kills three. Three Royal Navy personnel were killed when a Merlin MK4 helicopter crashed during a routine training exercise near Sawton Down in Devon on Wednesday morning. The event has prompted renewed discussions about military aviation safety across the UK armed forces. Despite a quick response by emergency services, the crew sadly could not be saved. Defence officials have launched a comprehensive investigation into the circumstances surrounding the incident. Iranian drones strike Kuwait airport. Iranian drones struck Kuwait's main international airport, killing at least one person and injuring dozens in what Tehran described as retaliation for recent US actions against Iranian targets. This comes shortly after diplomatic efforts to de-escalate tensions in the Gulf region. International observers warn it could complicate broader peace initiatives involving Israel, Lebanon, and ongoing negotiations. And in other news, Dad's Army fans raise funds for iconic van repairs. Fans of the popular British comedy series Dad's Army have rallied together in a crowdfunding campaign to repair the show's iconic van following recent damage. The public response saw donations quickly surpass the required target, ensuring the vehicle can be fully restored for future public appearances. This was the news brought to you by Pure247NewsHub.com.
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1: From the Pure 24/7 News Hub, this is Nathan Thomas reporting. Israel and Lebanon agree to ceasefire. Trump to nominate Todd Blanche as Attorney General. Royal Navy helicopter crash kills three. And Iranian drones strike Kuwait airport. Israel and Lebanon agree to ceasefire. Israel and Lebanon have agreed to an extension of their ceasefire agreement, committing to enhanced security protocols that include the establishment of buffer zones designed to prevent Hezbollah operations near the border. The US brokered deal, finalized after intensive negotiations in Washington and regional capitals, builds upon the initial truce reached in late 2024. Diplomatic sources indicate cautious optimism that this development could foster greater regional stability, although both parties acknowledge the need for vigilant international monitoring to ensure full compliance and to promptly address any potential violations. The agreement also opens pathways for future discussions on broader peace initiatives in the Middle East. Trump to nominate Todd Blanche as Attorney General. President Donald Trump formally announced his intention to nominate Todd Blanche, currently serving as Acting Attorney General, for the permanent position leading the U.S. Justice Department. Blanche, who previously acted as Trump's personal attorney, has been in the interim role since the start of the administration. The nomination is yet to undergo scrutiny from the Senate. Supporters are expected to emphasize Blanche's contributions to public safety and law enforcement, while opponents may question potential conflicts arising from his past professional ties. Trump characterized the move as an essential step toward ensuring strong, decisive leadership within the department during a critical period. Royal Navy helicopter crash kills three. Three Royal Navy personnel were killed when a Merlin MK4 helicopter crashed during a routine training exercise near Sawton Down in Devon on Wednesday morning. The event has prompted renewed discussions about military aviation safety across the UK armed forces. Despite a quick response by emergency services, the crew sadly could not be saved. Defence officials have launched a comprehensive investigation into the circumstances surrounding the incident. Iranian drones strike Kuwait airport. Iranian drones struck Kuwait's main international airport, killing at least one person and injuring dozens in what Tehran described as retaliation for recent US actions against Iranian targets. This comes shortly after diplomatic efforts to de-escalate tensions in the Gulf region. International observers warn it could complicate broader peace initiatives involving Israel, Lebanon, and ongoing negotiations. And in other news, Dad's Army fans raise funds for iconic van repairs. Fans of the popular British comedy series Dad's Army have rallied together in a crowdfunding campaign to repair the show's iconic van following recent damage. The public response saw donations quickly surpass the required target, ensuring the vehicle can be fully restored for future public appearances. This was the news brought to you by Pure247NewsHub.com.
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1: From the Pure 24/7 News Hub, this is Nathan Thomas reporting. Israel and Lebanon agree to ceasefire. Trump to nominate Todd Blanch as Attorney General. Royal Navy helicopter crash kills three. And Iranian drones strike Kuwait airport. Israel and Lebanon agree to ceasefire. Israel and Lebanon have agreed to an extension of their ceasefire agreement, committing to enhanced security protocols that include the establishment of buffer zones designed to prevent Hezbollah operations near the border. The US brokered deal, finalized after intensive negotiations in Washington and regional capitals, builds upon the initial truce reached in late 2024. Diplomatic sources indicate cautious optimism that this development could foster greater regional stability, although both parties acknowledge the need for vigilant international monitoring to ensure full compliance and to promptly address any potential violations. The agreement also opens pathways for future discussions on broader peace initiatives in the Middle East. Trump to nominate Todd Blanch as Attorney General. President Donald Trump formally announced his intention to nominate Todd Blanch, currently serving as acting Attorney General, for the permanent position leading the U.S. Justice Department. Blanch, who previously acted as Trump's personal attorney, has been in the interim role since the start of the administration. The nomination is yet to undergo scrutiny from the Senate. Supporters are expected to emphasize Blanch's contributions to public safety and law enforcement, while opponents may question potential conflicts arising from his past professional ties. Trump characterized the move as an essential step toward ensuring strong, decisive leadership within the department during a critical period. Royal Navy helicopter crash kills three. Three Royal Navy personnel were killed when a Merlin MK4 helicopter crashed during a routine training exercise near Sawton Down in Devon on Wednesday morning. The event has prompted renewed discussions about military aviation safety across the UK armed forces. Despite a quick response by emergency services, the crew sadly could not be saved. Defence officials have launched a comprehensive investigation into the circumstances surrounding the incident. Iranian drones strike Kuwait airport. Iranian drones struck Kuwait's main international airport, killing at least one person and injuring dozens in what Tehran described as retaliation for recent US actions against Iranian targets. This comes shortly after diplomatic efforts to de-escalate tensions in the Gulf region. International observers warn it could complicate broader peace initiatives involving Israel, Lebanon, and ongoing negotiations. And in other news, Dad's Army fans raise funds for iconic van repairs. Fans of the popular British comedy series Dad's Army have rallied together in a crowdfunding campaign to repair the show's iconic van following recent damage. The public response saw donations quickly surpass the required target, ensuring the vehicle can be fully restored for future public appearances. This was the news brought to you by Pure247NewsHub.com.
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Good morning and welcome to the Wake Up Call here on Pure 24/7 Radio. I'm Stephen D, here to help you wake up and start the day right. That's what the Wake Up Call show is all about, with some brilliant music like what you've just heard from the Cranberries with Dreams. It is a Friday, so let's jump into a song I play pretty much every Friday.

That was Alesso featuring Tavlou, Heroes We Could Be. It's a song I frequently play on a Friday here on the Wake Up Call. I don't know why, it just feels like a Friday song. Feels right. 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And with that, we have some brilliant music to help you get going. An exceptional song from Genesis coming your way in a moment. We also have our Wake Up Song of the Morning, so around about 25 to 8, I'll play an especially energetic song to help us wake up. We'll also be jumping into our Challenge of the Week, concluding our Challenge of the Week, as it is Friday, in a couple of songs' time. Also, we'll be joined by Bob Goody from Rural Missions after 8 o'clock. He's been our regular guest on a Friday for a few weeks now. I think we've got a total of 12 conversations, and I think today will be the 10th, so we've been chatting with him and just sort of sharing some joy from the countryside as Rural Missions goes into sort of rural settings and helps churches reach out to local communities and look at what's needed, look at what the community actually wants, and how they might bridge the gap, I suppose. So we have some really good conversations with them and some great stories, actually. As I say, joy from the countryside, some really interesting stories that he brings to us. So he'll be joining us after 8 o'clock today. Looking forward to that. We have some brilliant music, as I say, to help you wake up. And I did mention this especially good song from Genesis. It's called I Can't Dance, and it's from 1991. I think that's the title track of the album. I played it the other day. It's absolutely exceptional. Enjoy.

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That one was a brilliant song. Toby Mac, Burn For You. I love it. It's absolutely epic. And before that, Genesis with I Can't Dance. Such an exceptional tune to play for you this morning on The Wake Up Call with me, Stephen D, here to help you wake up and start the day right this Friday morning. Looking forward to chatting with Bob Goody after 8 o'clock. But we've come to that point in the show where we'll give you the challenge of the week. I introduced this on Tuesday. Challenge of the week is to keep screen usage to a minimum. Obviously, within any given day, we have to use a lot of screens, and that's absolutely fine. But when you don't have to use a screen, keeping it to a minimum has been my challenge of the week. Now, there's nothing apparently inherently bad at looking at a screen. That doesn't seem to have any negative effects on our health, eyesight, etc. Not that I can find. It seems to be perfectly healthy for us. What is, however, a problem is when we sort of doom scroll, or we spend a lot of time on a computer looking at stuff that isn't necessarily healthy for us. For example, spending a lot of time reading the news, excessive time reading the news, can have a negative effect on our mental health and stuff like that. Social media, if used well, can actually be good for us. But if not used well, just used excessively, then it can be, again, damaging to our mental health. So it's things like that that I'm trying to keep to a minimum this week with the challenge of the week. Screen usage to a minimum has been the challenge. And I have to say, I think I've done a rather good job at this. I think there's still room for improvement. The thing is, I'm someone who does a lot of looking at screens throughout the day for work. And I think a lot of people probably do the same. And so it's very easy to then continue looking at screens when you're not working. That's been the challenge of the week, really. When you're not working, to put down the screens. That's been my challenge of the week. So I've done a reasonably good job of this. Still room for improvement. Obviously, with every one of these challenges, the idea is to create healthy habits, not just for the week that we're doing it, but for every week after. So I'll continue improving on this, carrying it in through to the weekend as well, when I won't be working and we'll have very little screen usage that I need to do. So screen usage should be very much at a minimum over the weekend for myself. But yeah, that's the challenge of the week. We'll have a new challenge next week.

Such another exceptional tune there. Europe with the final countdown. It feels like a fitting song for a Friday because it's kind of like the final countdown for the working week. Unless, of course, you're working on a Saturday, in which case this will make no difference. But either way, brilliant song to play for you. It's an interesting one because I don't think Europe had many other hits. That was kind of like a one-hit wonder, but what a hit it was from 1986. We have another 80s tune coming your way actually now from Take On Me. No, the name of the artist is Aha. The song is called Take On Me. That's from 1985. So about to jump into that. But don't forget, we've got our wake-up song coming up very, very soon. So about 25 to 8, we will have an especially upbeat and energetic tune to help wake you and I up, because I'm not a morning person, I need help too. So we'll have a really energetic song coming your way around about 25 to 8.

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2: I never forget where I come from. It's good to stay rooted, and I drive past bone boxes where I've been left for dead, and I think about that, and I think I'm still here. And then when I think of the influence that I've got in prisons through the storytelling and through my narrative, only God could do that.
3: We've had some really, really harrowing stories of parents just emailing us a few times now saying that unfortunately their children have passed away, but ice in pot was one of the best things that they did, and they've got pictures and memories of their children, and you know, those songs are utterly precious to them.
4: It was Carl's inspiration. You know, as we were writing the script, I could call him up and say, hey, when you were getting interrogated by the Gestapo, you know, how did that work? And he would give these just incredible details about what it was like. This was a first-hand source. He was there. It was just, you know, what an incredible gift to have that as a source to develop this film.
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You know, it's funny listening to you two with Beautiful Day, because I'm looking outside and just seeing an overcast grey day, for which a lot of people would not consider that to be a beautiful day. For me personally, I love an overcast day. It's absolutely perfect for running, for cycling, for any number of outdoor activities. If it doesn't rain and it's just overcast, it's perfect for doing pretty much anything outside, because the sun can give you glare, it can get too hot, whereas this kind of weather, just perfect for all kinds of different activities. But anyway, you're listening to the Wake Up Call with me, Stephen D, here to help you wake up and start the day right. You've just heard Beautiful Day by U2, which is absolutely brilliant. And we are about to jump into our Wake Up Song of the Morning. So a song specifically chosen to help wake you and I up this morning. I have chosen an absolutely brilliant one, in my humble opinion. I keep saying absolutely a lot this morning. But anyway, we have Avril Lavigne with Skater Boy. That's the name of the song. Skater Boy. It's weird because it's got like an 8 in the middle, but it's clever, arty type stuff, isn't it? Anyway, Avril Lavigne with Skater Boy. That is our wake up song of the morning. It's energetic, it's upbeat. It will definitely help wake us up.

And that was our wake-up song of the morning. Avril Lavigne with Skater Boy. Hope you're feeling more awake and ready for the day. If you had that with a combination of a coffee, you'd be unstoppable and ready for all that Friday might have in store for you today. So yeah, that was our wake-up song. We do that every morning, around about 25 to 8 here on the Wake Up Call, which is weekdays 7 till 10. So just around about 25 to 8. I mean, you know, it's not an exact science. So this morning it was more like 23 minutes to 8, but you know, It varies ever so slightly. As Dan Rouse brilliantly said on one of his shows, don't set your watches by the features here at Pure 24/7 Radio, because the time does just vary for some of these, because it's not an exact science. Not with the wake-up song, at least. We have more brilliant music where that came from, including Queen.

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The Ting Tings with We Walk here on Pure 24/7 Radio. Before that, we heard another exceptional tune, absolutely exceptional, because I keep using the word absolutely this morning. Before that was Queen, Now I'm Here, which was really cool to hear. I do love my rock music. We've had a few rock songs, actually. We had U2 with Beautiful Day and Avril Lavigne with Skater Boy. I mean, it's got to be kind of pop punk rock type stuff, isn't it? There's a rock feel to it, definitely. We've got a couple more brilliant tunes left of this, the first hour of this morning's wake-up call. Coming up in the next hour of the show, we'll be chatting with Bob Goody from Rural Missions. We'll also be joined by his colleague, Becky. Becky May, who will be talking about sort of children and families and that kind of aspect of things when looking at rural communities. So it'll be a good conversation coming your way after 8 o'clock. But as I say, two more brilliant tunes left at this, the first hour.

So we will soon be joined by Bob Goody and Becky May from Rural Missions, talking a little bit about children and families within rural communities, rural settings, some of the unique challenges, unique faces, and unique things they face. We'll be talking all about that in the next hour of the show. Looking forward to being joined by Bob Goody again. So to take us up to the hourly news, one of my favorites, we have Rascal Flatts, Life is a Highway.

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1: From the Pure 24/7 News Hub, this is Nathan Thomas reporting. Israel and Lebanon agree to ceasefire. Trump to nominate Todd Blanch as Attorney General. Royal Navy helicopter crash kills three. And Iranian drones strike Kuwait airport. Israel and Lebanon agree to ceasefire. Israel and Lebanon have agreed to an extension of their ceasefire agreement, committing to enhanced security protocols that include the establishment of buffer zones designed to prevent Hezbollah operations near the border. The US brokered deal, finalized after intensive negotiations in Washington and regional capitals, builds upon the initial truce reached in late 2024. Diplomatic sources indicate cautious optimism that this development could foster greater regional stability, although both parties acknowledge the need for vigilant international monitoring to ensure full compliance and to promptly address any potential violations. The agreement also opens pathways for future discussions on broader peace initiatives in the Middle East. Trump to nominate Todd Blanch as Attorney General. President Donald Trump formally announced his intention to nominate Todd Blanch, currently serving as Acting Attorney General, for the permanent position leading the U.S. Justice Department. Blanch, who previously acted as Trump's personal attorney, has been in the interim role since the start of the administration. The nomination is yet to undergo scrutiny from the Senate. Supporters are expected to emphasize Blanch's contributions to public safety and law enforcement, while opponents may question potential conflicts arising from his past professional ties. Trump characterized the move as an essential step toward ensuring strong, decisive leadership within the department during a critical period. Royal Navy helicopter crash kills three. Three Royal Navy personnel were killed when a Merlin MK4 helicopter crashed during a routine training exercise near Sawton Down in Devon on Wednesday morning. The event has prompted renewed discussions about military aviation safety across the UK armed forces. Despite a quick response by emergency services, the crew sadly could not be saved. Defence officials have launched a comprehensive investigation into the circumstances surrounding the incident. Iranian drones strike Kuwait airport. Iranian drones struck Kuwait's main international airport, killing at least one person and injuring dozens in what Tehran described as retaliation for recent US actions against Iranian targets. This comes shortly after diplomatic efforts to de-escalate tensions in the Gulf region. International observers warn it could complicate broader peace initiatives involving Israel, Lebanon, and ongoing negotiations. And in other news, Dad's Army fans raise funds for iconic van repairs. Fans of the popular British comedy series Dad's Army have rallied together in a crowdfunding campaign to repair the show's iconic van following recent damage. The public response saw donations quickly surpass the required target, ensuring the vehicle can be fully restored for future public appearances. This was the news brought to you by Pure247NewsHub.com.
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0: So Stephen D here on Pure 24/7 Radio, and we are joined by our good friends from Rural Missions. Hello, Bob.
1: Good morning, Stephen.
0: Pleasure to have you on to chat about Rural Missions and what you get up to. But we're also have with us Becky. Hello, Becky.
2: Hiya, Stephen. Nice to meet you.
0: It's great to have you on. If you start, by the way, Bob, by just giving us a brief overview of why we do these conversations, what Rural Missions is all about.
1: Yeah, of course. So Rural Missions, we are a charity working across the UK, and our sole aim is to help churches in rural communities to engage its community and to help people find and follow Jesus where they are.
0: Cool. And so we're here to chat a bit about that today. Where did you want to take the conversation today?
1: So the last couple of conversations we've had, I've brought one of our team, Steffi, and so I thought it'd be great to bring Becky over, who has a whole wealth of wisdom and experience, specifically in the world of children, young people and families. So I thought it'd be great to look at why are they so important to our communities, to our churches and to the world as a whole. Just a small topic today.
0: Absolutely. So what is your role then, Becky?
2: Hiya, I am a Children, Youth and Families Mission Lead for Rural Missions. So I head up the work that we do in supporting churches to engage with children, young people and families in their community.
0: Cool. And so what does a daily job look like for you then? What's a day to
2: Oh, no 2 days are ever the same. It's a real mixture of things. I'm often doing anything from meeting with ministry friends across the country online and having a chat about what they're up to and how we can connect and engage with them, all the way through to helping support a church in running their children's and youth work. Maybe recently I was sat at a messy church helping at the planting table. So my role can be incredibly varied. More of my time is spent thinking strategically around what does it look like to engage children, youth and families in our community in rural settings. How do we help them to encounter Jesus and to develop their own faith journey? But I do love it when I get to actually work with children and work young people. That's my first love.
0: Excellent. Well, perfectly in the right job then. So what might be some of the differences for engaging with children and families, or helping to churches to engage with families, as opposed to some of the other stuff we talked about there, Bob?
1: Yeah, so it is an important aspect, because I think rural communities, we do feel, are a little bit underloved and underrepresented. And we've spoke about that at length over the last, this will be 10 weeks now. And one of the aspects that people also don't realise is that children and young people are still in our villages. I think we've become so accustomed to urbanisation and what that means. So many of our churches that we talk to come to us and say, we know we have them around us, but we just don't know where to start. So that's where Becky and Rebecca, that are the resources cupboard, which is our CYF department here at Rural Missions, where they come in and really help to unpack what it means to engage, starting from some of the simplistic things as well. So Becky, I know it's not my interview and I brought you in, so I'm going to ask you a question. Why is it important that we should engage with children and young people?
2: Oh, big question there. We get given answers to this question a lot, rather than being asked this question. So we get a lot of churches telling us that they need to engage children and young people because they need to keep their building going, they need the church to carry on in the future, that we, you know, it's not going to be here if we're not involved. And I always backtrack completely from that and say, look, let's ask the question again. Why is it so important that we do this work? And the reason why is because it's our God-given mandate to tell the next generation. So it's really clear, Deuteronomy 6:7, tell the next generation, pass these stories on. And of course, we're in a society right now where, I mean, that's a task that's given primarily to a family, to pass it on to your family. We're in a society where most families don't have that story to pass on, the God story. And so we're connecting with whole families and helping them to encounter Jesus for the first time. And if children and young people are not in our churches, then we're missing out. They're an important part of the body of Christ. and anybody who's missing from that, we're missing out on them being part of that, and they're missing out from a relationship with Jesus.
0: Yeah, I think there's something we've spoken about before on this, is how children aren't just, they're not tomorrow's church. They can be part of today's church. And I think that's a big, really important aspect of what you're talking about there, about how they can be very much a part of the church now. So when we're talking about these rural settings, and they can actually reach out to the community, that's not just the older folk, that's everyone, including the younger people. So yeah, it's really, really important to remember they're actually part of today's church if we let them.
2: Yeah, absolutely. And they're teaching us as well. I mean, I've recently re-become a Sunday school teacher, and I love it. And there's always this anxiety when somebody's out doing Sunday school, you know, that they might be missing out on the teaching. Well, I learn far more from the children that I'm working with around that story than I might learn, maybe, say, in a sermon. Maybe I shouldn't say that. Or maybe I'm learning as much as, but my sense is that they're teaching us and we're teaching them and we're learning together. And so if they're not in our churches, we're missing seeing something of who God is as well. They bear the image of Christ. And they, you know, Jesus says that you've got to become like a child. So what does that actually mean? Well, we've got to have them in our midst. We've got to discover what that means and learn together.
0: Yeah. So in rural settings, we talk a lot about the unique challenges that are faced. Are there any differences when it comes to trying to get involved with children and families in a rural setting as opposed to an urban setting? What might be some of the unique challenges for a rural community? Because I think there are a lot of rural settings where there might be more older folk, but as we've pointed out, there's plenty of younger children and families and youth within those communities. So what might be some of the unique challenges that a rural setting would face when trying to reach out to the younger people?
2: Yeah, I think the first thing is that no two rural communities are the same. So we're working with a group of churches, and one village versus the neighbouring village will have a very different identity. So I can't answer for the rural church, you know, it as a whole. It's very, very different. My sense from some of the conversations I've had recently is actually what we're seeing in the rural church, we've been ahead of some of the challenges that urban churches are facing, in that we've been used to not having many volunteers, not having a lot of children there on a Sunday. And these things might be newer challenges for some bigger churches. So for us, it looks like responding differently to the needs and the opportunities that exist with the gifts that we have available to us. So it might be really hard to run a traditional weekly outreach club. But there are things we can do with what we've got in that church that can enable them to meet children, young people there. For instance, it might be really hard to find a volunteer team, a good sized team. So, you know, you've got all your safety recruited team, you've got all your DBS in check, you've got all your risk assessments. Actually, you just cannot get enough people to do that. Okay, what does it look like to do things with whole families so that there's less of a burden on our team to be holding everything, but that families come together? Actually, that in itself is an absolute gift, because we can explore faith with parents and children together. What does it look like to do things less regularly? So we can't manage every week. We might be able to manage fortnightly or monthly. We can do that. What might it look like to do things with somebody else? We've got groups that are developing because the parish councils have come to the church and said, can we work together on a thing? We've got some funding. We want some youth provision. What does that look like for? We know that you guys have got, you've got volunteers. You might not have hundreds, but and you've got some skill, you've got some interest in this. What can you bring to that? So, yeah, I think that's some of the specific challenges that we face in rural. There are then some that are really, really specific, like churches that say, well, we can't do it here because we don't have a toilet. And so you have to think very, very differently about what it looks like to do work in those settings.
0: Do you know, one of the things I've absolutely loved from these conversations that we've been having over the last 10 weeks now is how there'll be a problem that will come up, and the solution that then comes that to solve that problem is often quite simple. So as you're talking about lack of volunteers, lack of people able to provide what they want to provide, simple solution, you bring the whole family together, and then that problem's kind of solved. And then you kind of think, well, how sustainable is it? What can actually be done? And I really love hearing some of the really simple solutions to some of the problems that might be faced in trying to reach out into local communities. And in today's conversation around reaching out to the children, youth, and families in any local setting. So it's really cool to hear those stories of problems coming up and then simple solutions being provided. It's great.
1: Mm.
0: Yeah.
1: I wonder if we've got some more stories, Becky, because one of the things that Becky and Rebecca have been doing for the last couple of years is working with a deanery down in Bedfordshire and just helping 30 churches to explore children, youth and families ministry. Why don't you tell us a bit about that, Becky? Because I think there's some real encouragement there.
2: Yeah, there are. And I think what's been really great is from the work that we've been doing, it's been bringing a atmosphere of let's try things. Some of this is going to work and some of it's not. And some of it's going to work for a season and then we'll need to revisit it. So being constantly learning as you go, I think is really, really important. Some of the really exciting projects that have come out of that work have been, one has been around the transition of children from year six into year seven. So what schools, what churches have always done really well is to get the year sixes together, give them a little book, maybe a holding cross, maybe a Bible, maybe a, like a scripture union moving up book. We do that really well. But what we tend to do is say, so long, goodbye, we're farewell, we wish you all the best. And what this group have been doing is looking at how do we bridge that gap into year seven. So they've created this thing that's called Fire Pit Friends. And so once a month, the year sevens come back to the church around a fire pit with meeting with the year sixes from primary school, meeting with a couple of their teachers and the vicar, and just gathering together and saying, how's it going? What challenges are you facing? What might God have to say into this? It's such a new and creative form of youth ministry that you won't see in the books, but it's brilliant. Another thing that's worked really, really well has been around equipping grandparents. So we've got churches where there are no children and there are nobody parent age, but there are grandparents and great grandparents, and they've got a real heart and a passion for praying for their grandchildren. And so in one church, this work's developed, and they started with an open church event last summer where they had a whole range of activities, opened the doors, really lovely cake and coffee, and welcomed everybody in to play games and do crafts and have a tour of the church. Lovely. But then out of that, there's been a continuation. So in the October half term, a couple of the grandparents who were involved in the church got their grandchildren together in church and had a painting afternoon. And they just created all this artwork and then they put it up and they had an art exhibition just for people in the community to come and have a look and see what the children produced. And it's just for the children, it's been, this church is a safe place for me, that they value me. I have something to contribute here. My grandparents care so much about me that they've invested this time and effort and energy in this place that's clearly special to them, the church. And so we're just looking forward to seeing how that develops as a different form of doing ministry. That's been exciting. And there's been stories across the, you know, we've tried different things. We've tried Wild Church. That was for a season, not forever. We've had another group of young people where the leaders of the churches said to them, we want you to run a youth service. And this group of teenagers turned around and said, we'll lead youth-led worship. It's going to be for everybody. We don't want it to just be for the teenagers. We want all ages there. And so they were having these once a month youth-led services where they would shape the teaching and the worship and the prayer, and seeing them grow in their ministry. And that was beautiful.
0: That's really cool. That reminds me of what you were saying earlier about how it was the children, you learned so much from the children that you're working with, and how actually, like what we were saying about how actually children are very much part of today's church, if we let them be. They're not tomorrow's church, but part of today's church. And as we've been exploring how rural settings, churches in rural settings might reach out into their local community, it's really cool to see, to hear about these positive stories of people being able to do exactly that, reaching out into their community, and to hear youth wanting to lead worship and to lead that time together. That's really, really cool to hear.
1: Yeah. And I think it is important to remember that they're all part of the same bigger family, aren't they? It's one community. And especially in the rural settings, people do come together more so than within the urbanized setting. And so you do get that much more cohesive approach to how we bring people up. And I know previously in our conversation, Stephen, I've talked about the hot chocolate stop And the fact that there are now several churches, it's quickly starting to multiply. Something as simple as having hot chocolate outside your church as school children go past, with the right safeguarding in place, don't just rock up and hope you can give kids hot chocolate, or even ice creams on the sunnier days. And that bears fruit, because young people, children, they're the same as us. They just want someone to be there for them. They want to feel valued and appreciated. That they don't want to feel overlooked. They just want someone to care. And I think the church, if you can't find care there, then we should just shut the doors and give up. But the reality is the church is a caring institution, and we love people because God first loved us. So for me, that's why we need to crack on and do some work with children and young people, because it's important to God loves them, we love them.
0: Yeah. I'm curious to know if there's something of a challenge trying to get churches to engage with the youth and families. If there's any unique challenges you come across, Becky, where perhaps churches are less willing to step out and help in that particular field.
2: Yeah, I think there can be. Sometimes there's some fear. Bob's mentioned safeguarding, which is so important. It's vital that what we do is safe. But because it's misunderstood in churches, it often means that people are fearful of doing it because they might get the rules wrong, and we don't want to do that. So actually, we need to be equipping churches. We need to be encouraging them to access the right training, to see that this is all perfectly sensible and right and appropriate. That can be a big barrier. It's never about not wanting to do it. It's more about obstacles in the way. So for some, it is actually, we want to be involved in this, but we don't want to be the ones leading it. We don't have this expertise. We don't have the specialism. Young people can feel a bit scary if we've not worked with them for a while. So actually just breaking that down, doing a little bit of hand-holding, helping people across that bridge, really, and forming those relationships that are so, so important. When we work with a church, we'll often say, do you have a toddler group? Well, we'll get asked all the time, we want to start a youth group. So we'll say, do you have a toddler group? And that's not maybe just being awkward. It's actually saying, if we start with children from the very, very early days, we have the opportunity to speak into their lives long term, to form relationships long term, and to build something together with them. It's much harder going downstream and pulling people out of the river than it is to go upstream and prevent them falling in the first place. So let's walk with families from day one. And actually, toddler groups are so much less scary than starting a youth group, I think. There's always a different way to approach it.
0: Yeah, that's really interesting how people might be so put off by the fear of safeguarding and stuff like that, trying to get it right. It shows a heart of wanting to do it right, and can understand that fear, definitely. So walking alongside them and showing them it can be done, there are, you know, ways to fill out the forms. It obviously, I can appreciate why people would be put off by that. It is a huge, huge challenge, but at the same time, it can be overcome. And simply to be afraid of a few forms is not a reason to stop at the end of the day.
2: Yeah, absolutely. Yeah.
1: I think just speaking into that as well, I think it's also recognizing that children, young people want a voice into what is happening.
2: Yeah.
1: And sometimes we can put stuff on because we think it's right to put it on.
2: Yeah.
1: But actually, we do need to approach them and figure out what's going to be the best space for them. So I remember speaking to a church once that they decided they were going to do a toddler group. And that was good. They'd engaged the community. They'd spoke about it, but they'd not included them in how do we do this. So I think it was you, Becky, that even told me the story that they set everything up. They'd got new toys. Everything was great. They opened the doors for their first toddler morning and realized that no one can get in because they've only got steps up to the church. And so where on earth are we going to put buggies? How are people going to get in here with children? And so it needed a bit of a rethink, and their heart was in the right place, but actually they'd not really thought and considered, let's bring someone else in to help shape this. Let's talk to those that this will be for and let them help to shape it. That could be a winner.
2: Yeah, I think there's two parts to that as well. I think there's a big thing at the moment about the fact that so Generation Alpha, those who are children right now, they want to be players in the game. They don't want things to be done to them. They want or for them. They want to be part of the solution. So for all us setting up these incredible programs or events that we think are amazing, they're not interested if they're not engaged in it. So I think that's really important that we actually listen to the voice of children and young people. And the second thing around that is around relationship. We've talked about relationships a lot today. Building relationships means that we value the person in front of us. We value who they are and what they bring into the party, not just we've got the answer for you and it's Jesus. You know, I'm being a bit silly. We know the gift that Jesus has for us. But actually, let's listen to what people are really asking and what their heart and what their questions are.
0: Yeah, I think we've talked a little bit about that before, actually, the need to sort of see what the community needs. I think Bob mentioned someone setting something up that wasn't actually needed in that local area. And actually, if they tried something else, that was what was more needed. So asking and building up those relationships with the community. But it's really interesting to then consider how you then go about with the final result and how you might include everyone in it. And when we look at children and families and youth, I think it can be very easily decided, oh, that's something we do very different. Actually, all the same principles can be applied. A little bit different, a little bit more technical stuff when it comes to safeguarding, but all the basic stuff that we've talked about over the last few weeks still very much apply to this, just a little bit different, I suppose.
1: Yeah,
2: absolutely. Listening to them, working with them, figuring it out along the way, and not thinking that we've got to replicate this thing that someone else is doing and that's the right answer. What is going to work in our context? So I've talked a lot about toddler groups, but I know that in my local church, we couldn't get a toddler group going, but we could get a warm space that ran after school run and had quite a few toddlers there. So that was really interesting. Actually, it might not be you can't have a cookie cutter approach to ministry. You've got to understand your context and what's going to work there and what's going to be appropriate.
1: Yeah, which leads me perfectly, Becky, to say that anyone who's listening and you're thinking, where do I start? Like, what are the needs in my community? I could do with someone just to talk through, to offer some advice, some resources, maybe some training. Then I always like to end with it, Stephen. You can head to ruralmissions.org.uk because we would value and really love to be able to journey with people on this. So whether you're already established or just thinking, how do I get started, then do get in touch with us. We'd love to offer some free support and resource into how you engage children, young people and families in your community.
0: Excellent. Thank you so much for joining us, Becky and Bob Goody. It's been a pleasure to chat and to really discuss this area of children, families and youth. So as Bob said, the address is ruralmissions.org.uk.
1: Perfect.
0: Thank you for coming.
1: Thanks for having us.
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You are listening to the Wake Up Call show with myself, Stephen D, here to help you wake up and start the day right. And in this, the second hour of the show, we were, of course, joined by Bob Goody and Becky May from Rural Missions, talking about, we've been talking about Rural Missions and what they get up to, which is in very much rural settings, rural communities, helping churches to reach out to those around and near them, and some of the unique challenges that rural settings may face, as well as some really positive stories that Bob Goody has shared with us over the past number of weeks. And today there was a focus around children and families and youth and reaching out to those in local rural communities in that kind of setting. So it's really interesting chatting with them. And of course, Bob Goody will be joining us next week, same time, same place, after 8 o'clock on Friday. And he is our new Pure Brunch presenter. So every Wednesday from 10 till 12, you can look forward to hearing his voice, keeping us company that time of day, every Wednesday, 10 till 12. Pure Brunch with Bob Goody. So we've had a fair bit of talking in this hour of the show, so let's move into some music, shall we?

anymore. 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

0: That was The Cause with Give It All Up. Do you know, interestingly enough, I noticed The Cause, they were on social media. I think they had done an acoustic set at Jeremy Clarkson's pub, and apparently it appears in one of the latest episodes of Clarkson's Farm. Is it Clarkson's Farm 5, I think? So I just saw that earlier on, and yeah, interesting. I did enjoy listening to The Cause. Before that, we heard Sarah Rees, and before that, Robbie Williams. Some brilliant music, some brilliant artists brought to you here on Pure 24/7 Radio, as always. Now, we're coming up towards 9 o'clock hourly news, after which we've got my favourite feature of the show, the Wake Up Call Sandwich. So I'm looking forward to that. Also, we'll be giving you a heads up of what to expect throughout the rest of the day, and to that effect, we'll be joined by Dan Rouse to talk about his first ever Friday Pure Brunch, because there's been a bit of a change on the schedule in terms of Pure Brunches. So he'll be joining me sometime after 9:30. Looking forward to that. But as I say, a couple more songs left to go this hour.
1: She's got the kind of luck that defies gravity. She's the greatest girl.

That, of course, was Shakira here on Pure 24/7 Radio. So just planning and looking ahead to our wake-up call sandwich of the morning, my favourite feature where we get to play a song I especially like and sandwich it between two other brilliant songs. So I'm really looking forward to that. As I say, it's my favourite feature of the show, so that's coming up very, very soon. But taking us up to the hourly news, here's The Verve.

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1: 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Israel and Lebanon agree to ceasefire. Trump to nominate Todd Blanche as Attorney General. Royal Navy helicopter crash kills three. And Iranian drones strike Kuwait airport. Israel and Lebanon agree to ceasefire. Israel and Lebanon have agreed to an extension of their ceasefire agreement, committing to enhanced security protocols that include the establishment of buffer zones designed to prevent Hezbollah operations near the border. The US brokered deal, finalized after intensive negotiations in Washington and regional capitals, builds upon the initial truce reached in late 2024. Diplomatic sources indicate cautious optimism that this development could foster greater regional stability, although both parties acknowledge the need for vigilant international monitoring to ensure full compliance and to promptly address any potential violations. The agreement also opens pathways for future discussions on broader peace initiatives in the Middle East. Trump to nominate Todd Blanche as Attorney General. President Donald Trump formally announced his intention to nominate Todd Blanche, currently serving as acting Attorney General, the permanent position leading the U.S. Justice Department. Blanche, who previously acted as Trump's personal attorney, has been in the interim role since the start of the administration. The nomination is yet to undergo scrutiny from the Senate. Supporters are expected to emphasize Blanche's contributions to public safety and law enforcement, while opponents may question potential conflicts arising from his past professional ties. Trump characterized the move as an essential step toward ensuring strong, decisive leadership within the department during a critical period. Royal Navy helicopter crash kills three. Three Royal Navy personnel were killed when a Merlin MK4 helicopter crashed during a routine training exercise near Sawton Down in Devon on Wednesday morning. The event has prompted renewed discussions about military aviation safety across the UK armed forces. Despite a quick response by emergency services, the crew sadly could not be saved. Defence officials have launched a comprehensive investigation into the circumstances surrounding the incident. Iranian drones strike Kuwait airport. Iranian drones struck Kuwait's main international airport, killing at least one person and injuring dozens in what Tehran described as retaliation for recent US actions against Iranian targets. This comes shortly after diplomatic efforts to de-escalate tensions in the Gulf region. International observers warn it could complicate broader peace initiatives involving Israel, Lebanon, and ongoing negotiations. And in other news, Dad's Army fans raise funds for iconic van repairs. Fans of the popular British comedy series Dad's Army have rallied together in a crowdfunding campaign to repair the show's iconic van following recent damage. The public response saw donations quickly surpass the required target, ensuring the vehicle can be fully restored for future public appearances. This was the news brought to you by Pure247NewsHub.com.
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We have just entered the third and final hour of this, The Wake Up Call, here on Pure 24/7 Radio. You've just heard Robert Plant from the band Led Zeppelin with Angel Dance, such a brilliant song. And as I say, that brings us into this, the third and final hour, which means it's time for my favourite feature, the Wake Up Call Sandwich. So what we do is we play a song that I really like and we sandwich it between two other songs. Now, to be fair, a lot of the music we play here on Pure 24/7 Radio, I really like. I mean, I really like the one we just heard. And in the last hour, we had some pretty cool songs, including Bon Jovi, Love Lies. I really like that one as well. There's lots of songs that I really like. So this isn't a hard feature to bring about, but a song that I especially like, Need to Breathe, Drive All Night. Really love this song. And I've sandwiched it between two dance pop artists. Another sort of parameter for this is the two that are either side of the one in the middle need to be a sort of shorter length than the one that's sandwiched in the middle. That's kind of how I work it. But you have Need to Breathe, Drive All Night, sandwiched between Clean Bandit and Motorcycle. Enjoy this, your wake up call sandwich for today.

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1: So you have just heard this morning's Wake Up Call, Sandwich, three songs in a row, and Sandwich in the Middle, a song which I especially like. So you had Drive All Night by Need to Breathe. That was a song which I especially liked. Sandwiched in the Middle. And it was sandwiched between two dance pop artists. We had Real Love by Clean Bandit, and we had Motorcycle with As the Rush Comes. Your all-day breakfast sandwich, but with music, is what you just heard. Call breakfast sandwich, as it were. We have now for you more brilliant music. We will be soon joined by Dan Rouse to talk about this morning's Pure Brunch. He'll be giving us a little bit of a teaser for that. So looking forward to him joining us soon as I give you kind of a heads up for what to expect throughout the rest of today.

Brilliant song there from Natalie Imbruglia, Impressed, here on Pure 24/7 Radio. You are, of course, listening to The Wake Up Call Show with me, Stephen D, as I continue to help you wake up and start the day right. And we've done that with a few different things, but one of those is some brilliant music, and we've got plenty more where that came from

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2: I never forget where I come from. It's good to stay rooted, and I drive past phone boxes where I've been left for dead, and I think about that, and I think I'm still here. And then when I think of the influence that I've got in prisons through the storytelling and through my narrative, only God could do that.
3: We've had some really, really harrowing stories of parents just emailing us a few times now saying that unfortunately their children have passed away, but icing pot was one of the best things that they did, and they've got pictures and memories of their children, and you know, those songs are utterly precious to them.
4: It was Carl's inspiration. You know, as we were writing the script, I could call him up and say, hey, when you were getting interrogated by the Gestapo, you know, how did that work? And he would give these just incredible details about what it was like. This was a first-hand source. He was there. It was just, you know, what an incredible gift to have that as a source to develop this film.
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One of the happiest songs that we have here on Pure 24/7 Radio, that was Katrina and the Waves with Walking on Sunshine. You are, of course, listening to The Wake Up Call with me, Stephen D, as I help you wake up and start the day right this Friday morning. It's Friday, yay. And we do like some happy music on Friday. I don't know, it just feels right on a Friday to play some especially happy music like what you've just heard. We've got plenty more brilliant music to help you wake up this morning. And in this, the last portion of the show, I do like to give you a little bit of a heads up for what to expect throughout the rest of the day. So I will be doing that.

get in touch via WhatsApp. Just head over to our website, visit the Contact Us page, and click on the big green box that says Chat on WhatsApp.

0: So you're listening to Pure 24/7 Radio, The Wake Up Call. So we had some brilliant music, including what you just heard from Taron Egerton and Tori Kelly, the soundtrack to the film Sing 2, I think it was. And in this, the last portion of the show, I like to give you a little bit of a heads up for what to expect throughout the rest of the day. And to help me do that, we have Dan Rouse.
1: Good morning. This is Scotland calling. How are you doing?
0: Excellent to have you on and to talk a little bit about this morning's Pure Brunch, because there's been a bit of a schedule change.
1: There has, yeah. I mean, there is the running joke on the presenter chat that, you know, what day is Dan doing Pure Brunch this week? But I think we might be landing on a Friday now.
0: Yeah, so I'm thinking this will be a more secure place for you, so that running joke won't need to happen anymore.
1: Can I get that in writing?
0: I'm afraid not.
1: Ah, no, yeah, there will be, at the time of going to press, we will be, well, definitely today, we will be going on a Friday. Now, obviously, with the introduction of the amazing Bob Goody, who did his first show on Wednesday, I'm someone that kind of likes a bit of symmetry, if you like. So with birthday girl Katie Mack on Monday, Bob on a Wednesday, me on a Friday, and then Jojo as kind of the filling and the Pure Brunch sandwich, if you like. It makes a nice little pattern through the week.
0: It does, yeah. It's brilliant. It was actually your idea.
1: Oh, well, I mean, I wasn't going to take credit for it, but if you're going to put it out there, yes, it was all my idea.
0: Cool. So what can we expect on this morning's Friday Pure Brunch? I'm curious to know if we have some of the usual features we might expect when you are hosting Tuesday's Pure Brunch.
1: Well, there are some of the features have migrated across to the other part of the week. And I wasn't going to do as much of them, but some of the, as will become clear later on, there was a good reason for keeping some of the features in. So we will keep our informative saint of the day in there. We're going to have our 11s is education still. So that's a little question with a song either side of the news. So you get a sort of about 10 minutes thinking time of a multiple choice question. They're slightly easier than the ones you might get on a Manic Monday quiz anyway. And what else do we do? Oh, we've got our movie soundtrack spotlight, and interestingly, you just played Taron Egerton and Tori Kelly there from Sing 2. We're currently working through Sing 1, working through the track listing of Sing 1, and we just do a little bit of background about the song, and it's a brilliant track today, right back from 1960 something. It was in the 60s anyway. Brilliant track that's on, that's around about 11:15 ish, but as listeners will know to the Tuesday show, never set your watch by any of my features. It will be kind of there or thereabouts. And one of the new things we're bringing to Friday with some extra alliteration is we're gonna, towards the end of the show, we're gonna do some weekend wisdom and workplace well-being.
0: Cool, that
1: yeah.
0: Sounds good.
1: Yeah, it sounds good, doesn't it? I mean, whether it will be or not, we'll find out in a couple of hours' time. But probably just about 10 to 12, something like that, just before we go. There'll be little snippets of things for to take you into the weekend. And that's for, for some people, the weekend is like, yeah, you know, when does the weekend start? It's like, oh, it's, you know, 10 to 10 on a Friday. Surely the weekend started by now. And other people are still working over the weekend. So there's always those mixed emotions. So I thought with that one, give some weekend wisdom for those that are going to be chilling out, and then some workplace well-being for those that are still going to be working over the weekend. So that's one of the new things that will come in. I occasionally do a kind of foodie-themed National Day. We steal that from the National Days that Andy B will do later on in the day. And I thought, we'll leave that one out. But then I saw what one of the foodie-themed National Days is for today, so that's staying in. Sometime after 11:30 we'll put that one in. It's a good one for today.
0: Cool, sounds good. Definitely want to tune into this morning's Pure Brunch with Dan Rouse, 10 till 12, the new time slot for Dan Rouse. So looking forward to hearing all those interesting stuff, particularly this new feature at the end towards 12-ish. That sounds new and very exciting.
1: Yeah, it should be good. And we've got, I couldn't decide, I mean, I always put some thought into the opening song, but I wanted to do something for the new slot, and I couldn't quite decide. So the first three songs are all kind of on the theme today. So it's almost like a three from three. We're just stealing all the features from other people. But yes, cracking tunes to start the show after 10.
0: Excellent. Looking forward to it. So thank you for giving us a little bit of a teaser there, Dan Rouse. We'll definitely be tuned after 10 o'clock, but we still have some more music here on the Wake Up Call. So thank you for joining us, Dan.
1: No problem. Have a good day.

It was really cool to be joined by Dan Rouse to talk about this morning's Pure Brunch, because he's up after me from 10 till 12 with a brand new time of things, because we've got Bob Goody coming in on a Wednesday now. So from 10 till 12 on Wednesday, you can look forward to Bob Goody. And so we've had a little bit of a changing around of the schedule, and Tuesday Pure Brunch, which was hosted by Dan Rouse, well, he's now, Tuesday is now the new Friday, or Friday is the new Tuesday, whichever way, which is really cool. So he'll be up after me from 10 till 12. You have, of course, got the Late Lunch Show with Nathan Thomas. He's on from 12 till 3, and he's got a couple of guests on. After 1 o'clock is Katie Green from Axe 435, a regular guest. And I do believe he'll be joined by another guest after 2 o'clock. Looking forward to that. Also, we have Schools Out with Peter from 3 till 4. You've got the Gate at Home Show with Andy B. And I'll be on after 5 o'clock for Live at 5, where we go onto Facebook and YouTube, as well as being on the radio, and we just have a really good blast. So that's Live at 5 during the Gate at Home Show today. We also have Weekend Wind Down with Nathan Thomas helping us to wind down for the weekend. So it's a full schedule. I will, of course, be back on Sunday with the Endurance Show from 1 till 3, because we've got the

By the way, the guest that will be joining Nathan after 2 o'clock is Glasby, who I interviewed a couple of weeks back on the, well, actually, it must have been more than a few weeks ago, but on the Rock Show, he joined me introducing a new song. Well, he's got another new song coming out today, and Nathan Thomas will be chatting with him about that after 2 o'clock on the Late Lunch Show. 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
1: From the Pure 24/7 News Hub, this is Stephen D reporting. Hezbollah rejects US-backed Israel-Lebanon ceasefire. Zelensky proposes face-to-face meeting with Putin. Sherpa rescued alive on Mount Everest after 6 days. Hezbollah rejects US-backed

0: Israel-Lebanon ceasefire. Hezbollah has rejected a US-backed ceasefire agreement between Israel and the Lebanese government, insisting on a complete Israeli withdrawal from southern Lebanon as a non-negotiable condition. The Iran-backed militant group described the proposed deal as a form of surrender that fails to address ongoing aggression. Zelensky proposes face-to-face meeting with Putin. Ukrainian President Volodymyr Zelensky has taken the unusual step of publishing an open letter directly addressed to Vladimir Putin. In it, he proposes a face-to-face meeting along with an immediate full ceasefire to pave the way for meaningful negotiations. Zelensky had stressed that direct engagement remains the most effective route to ending the devastating war. He highlighted unsustainable Russian casualties and mounting resource strains that could eventually influence domestic opinion in Russia. The Ukrainian leader suggested agreeing on a specific date for talks, while making clear that Ukraine stands ready to continue defending itself if diplomacy fails. Sherpa rescued alive on Mount Everest after 6 days. Nepali Sherpa guide Dwa Sherpa was discovered alive and slowly making his way towards Everest base camp. The 52-year-old had been missing for 6 days at high altitude before a cleaning team found him in the treacherous Kumbi icefall. To people's surprise, he had endured the ordeal without food or supplemental oxygen. Family members who had already begun making funeral arrangements were overjoyed at the reunion. Rescue officials described the incident as a powerful demonstration of human resilience and endurance in the extreme conditions of the world's tallest mountain. Labour Mayor Burnham signals possible UK leadership run. Greater Manchester Mayor Andy Burnham has indicated he would be willing to challenge Prime Minister Keir Starmer for the Labour Party leadership. His comments came ahead of the upcoming Makerfield by-election on the 18th of June, which Burnham is expected to contest. Should he secure victory, the mayor stated he would consider stepping up to represent his constituents on the national stage. The remarks have fueled continued speculation about internal party divisions and leadership pressures facing Starmer's government in the coming months. And in other news, red squirrels thrive in new sanctuary. A new red squirrel sanctuary in the UK continues to flourish following the implementation of an effective conservation program. Dedicated protection efforts have led to strong population growth by helping the native species compete more successfully against invasive grey squirrels. Conservationists view the sanctuary's progress as a significant step forward, offering renewed hope for broader reintroduction initiatives aimed at restoring red squirrel numbers across various parts of Britain. This was the news brought to you by pure247newshub.com.
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Good morning. Hello, it's Pure Brunch Time here on Pure 24/7 Radio, and it's Dan with you here for the rebranded Friday Pure Brunch. With all the change this week being a new month, of course, on Wednesday we enjoyed the brand new presenter Bob Goody from Rural Missions. He's our Wednesday Pure Brunch host. We figured we'd make Pure Brunch a bit of a JoJo sandwich. So Katie Mack on a Monday, Bob Goody on a Wednesday, me on a Friday, and JoJo in between Tuesday and Thursday. That seems to have some kind of sense and planning to it. Okay, that's strange for around here. But anyway, it works, I think, so let's go with it. It is over to us then for the next 2 hours. Thanks so much to Stephen for getting us up and going this Friday. It's the 5th of June, if you're keeping count at all. But over the next 2 hours, well, listen, if you've normally been with me on a Tuesday, we'll bring some of the features across, but this was a chance just to do something a little bit different as well. So we got some extra bits, but we will promise you some great music, and some features will be every week. Some will be occasional. It's Friday, so we can just chill a bit. Yeah, I think that works, doesn't it? So what I can promise you, by the end of the show, we will give you, depending on how the weekend looks for you, whether it's a kind of time off or whether you're still working, we will promise you something for both camps, really. So some weekend wisdom and some workplace well-being as well. Hopefully something for everyone. And because it's all changed, well, what else could I actually thought a little bit more than I usually do. I mean, I always put some thought into how I start the show, but yeah, I do plan. I know it's strange, but I planned even more this time because I thought let's go with something that's about all the changes. So of course we had David Bowie and Changes, but the trouble is there's a couple of other tunes that I thought I want to start with that as well. So let's have two more tunes. I think that's the best way to do this, and then we'll get our feet properly under the table and get on with today's show. So in a moment, Scorpions with Wind of Change. First of all, here is the brilliant Will Young with his song, also called Changes.

There's something kind of soothing about a whistle on a song, someone whistling on a song, isn't it? Maybe not an actual penny whistle or something, but that human whistling on there. Great. Anyway, Scorpions, Wind of Change, you're on Pure Brunch. It's Pure 24/7 Radio for a Friday morning with me, Dan. And I think we're done with the changes stuff now. Okay, so you get the gist. Pure Brunch is all shifted around. It's a whole new month, so a brand new feel to Pure Brunch and wonderful. And of course, on Wednesday, Bob with his first show, Bob Goody, great. Tune into him every Wednesday morning for his version of Pure Brunch, asking you that question of the week, which this week was, what simple things in life bring you joy? Simple things like just everything works. That's quite nice. When you can sit down, you press a button and stuff happens. So far, so good. But hey, we're only about a quarter of an hour into the show, so let's not peak too soon, shall we? So I think what we will do today, we'll still do you our Saint of the Day, because we quite like that feature. We'll do our 11s is education still, I think. So we'll give you a little question either side of the 11 o'clock news. And then, as I said, we've got some weekend wisdom and some workplace well-being a little bit later on, towards the end of the show. Also, now, we'd started this on a Tuesday, so I'm going to continue this because we're in the middle of, well, in fact, we'd only just started, I think. We do our movie soundtrack spotlight. So around about 11:15, so an hour's time from now, we are going to be working our way through a soundtrack. We kicked off the soundtrack to the film Sing, which is brilliant. We'll be playing a track from that in an hour's time, and some other random chat in between. And of course, as well as changes to Pure Brunch, being a new month, it meant that the new editions of our two magazines were out. So first of all, of course, Pure Media, the magazine that has been going for ages now, and on the front cover there we had some of the next gen leaders. Andy B, Nathan Thomas were down with some of these school kids with some amazing ideas and things that they've got for their future, really. We feature them on Pure Media, the magazine. And on the second edition of Pure Men's Mag, on the front cover, we've got Dave Kingswood there, Radical Hospitality, Let's Children and Young People Thrive, and loads of other stuff. 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Now, I tell you, this song was in the system for me already, and I thought it appealed to my sense of humour. We've done all these changes, and this song's called The Pieces Don't Fit Anymore. I hope that doesn't apply to the schedule here. 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

That's Eternal on your Friday Pure Brunch. I'm getting practiced at saying that now, and we'll get used to that because we're here to stay on a Friday with me, Dan, having some fun here. And we've managed the first half hour just about. And the next half hour, we'll do our saying to the day and we'll have our 11s education. And we've got some important messages to play you first of all, but they will come after this from Ocean Colour Scene. No!

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Michelle Williams and Tightrope, former feature on a previous movie soundtrack spotlight, and we'll do one for this week from the film Sing around about 11:15. You're on your Friday Pure Brunch. It's Dan here, and it's time to do our saint of the day. We're going back to the 7th century now, where we find Saint Boniface. Boniface, known as the Apostle of the Germans, was an English Benedictine monk who gave up being elected abbot to devote his life to the conversion of the Germanic tribes. Two characteristics stand out: his Christian orthodoxy and his fidelity to the Pope of Rome. How absolutely necessary this orthodoxy and fidelity were is borne out by the conditions Saint Boniface found on his first missionary journey in 719 at the request of Pope Gregory II. Paganism was a way of life. What Christianity he did find had either lapsed into paganism or was mixed with error. The clergy were mainly responsible for these latter conditions, since they were in many instances uneducated, lax, and questionably obedient to their bishops. In particular instances, their very ordinations were questionable. These are the conditions that Saint Boniface was to report in 722 on his first return visit to Rome. The Holy Father instructed him to reform the German church. The Pope sent letters of recommendation to religious and civil leaders. Boniface later admitted that his work would have been unsuccessful from a human viewpoint without a letter of safe conduct from Charles Martel, the powerful Frankish ruler, grandfather of Charlemagne. Boniface was finally made a regional bishop and authorized to organize the whole German church, and he was eminently successful. In the Frankish kingdom, he met great problems because of lay interference in bishops' elections, the worldliness of clergy, and the lack of papal control. And during a final mission to the Frisians, Boniface and 53 companions were massacred while he was preparing converts for confirmation. In order to restore the Germanic church to its fidelity to Rome and to convert the pagans, Saint Boniface had been guided by two principles. The first was to restore the obedience of the clergy to their bishops in union with the Pope in Rome. The second was the establishment of many houses of prayer, which took the form of Benedictine monasteries. A great number of Anglo-Saxon monks and nuns followed him to the continent, where he introduced the Benedictine nuns to the active apostolate of education. Saint Boniface now bears out the Christian rule: to follow Christ is to follow the way of the cross. For Boniface, it was not only physical suffering or death, but the painful, thankless, bewildering task of church reform. Missionary glory is often thought of in terms of bringing new persons to Christ. It seems, but is not, less glorious to heal the household of the faith. I'm resisting comment for some of the things happening in the world today, but we just focus now for this June the 5th. I'm getting the day right, I'm getting the month wrong. It is for the 5th of June, Friday the 5th of June, and the saint of the day for today is Saint

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There's the Lighthouse family for you this Friday morning. Now, I'm just a little bit of a gear change because I want to pay tribute to the amazing Peebo Bryson, the singer behind beloved Disney classics, who died earlier this week at the age of 75. Celine Dion has said she is heartbroken by the death of R&B singer Peebo Bryson, with whom she sang the hit theme from the 1991 Disney film Beauty and the Beast. His incredible voice and his kind spirit embodied the beauty of song and performance, she said. The pair won a Grammy Award for their duet on the beloved movie title song. And Bryson repeated that feat the following year as his performance of another classic Disney theme, A Whole New World from Aladdin with Regina Bell, which we're going to play in just a moment. Bryson died at the age of 75 on Tuesday, surrounded by family and loved ones, his family have said. The cause of death has not been released, but Bryson suffered a stroke over the weekend prior to that and had been receiving medical care. The veteran R&B singer was the voice behind hits that spanned from the 70s right up to the 2010s. Including songs like Feel the Fire, I'm So Into You, Can You Stop the Rain, If Ever You're in My Arms Again, and Reaching for the Sky. Bryson helped launch Dion to stardom. That song from Beauty and the Beast earned the Canadian singer her first US and UK top 10 hit. He was so wonderful and generous to me all those years ago when we recorded Beauty and the Beast, she said. He made me so comfortable as I was just learning to sing in English. He will remain for me always as a real symbol of the joy that music has brought to my life. His voice and talent will be missed. Bryson also collaborated with Roberta Flack on recordings, including the 1983 hit single Tonight I Celebrate My Love. And in a statement, his family said, for more than five decades, Peebo's extraordinary voice served as the soundtrack to some of life's most cherished moments. His music carried generations through joyful celebrations, great love stories, and enduring moments of comfort and inspiration, creating a legacy that will forever live in the hearts of those who loved him and the countless lives he touched through song. While our hearts are broken, we find comfort in knowing how deeply Peebo was loved and how many lives were touched by his voice and his generous spirit. His legacy and music will live on for generations to come, so said his family in their statement. Bryson recently performed in a concert with Jeffrey Osborne in the US state of Georgia just last month, and he was set to perform several shows for his Golden Touch tour later this year and celebrating five decades in the music industry. He turned 75 in April, but sadly on Tuesday of this week, at the age of 75, we lost a great singer, but it's great that his music will live on and we can continue to enjoy that. So here with Regina Bell with the song from Aladdin, A Whole New World. This our tribute to Peebo Bryson, who we lost from this world this week.

Oh, Peebo Bryson with Regina Bell from the film Aladdin, A Whole New World. And that was our little tribute to Peebo Bryson, who passed away on Tuesday of this week at the age of 75. And our thoughts and prayers with his family and friends at this time. And as I say, we're just so glad that his music will live on and will continue to play at least that song and maybe others as they come along here on Pure 24/7 Radio. After the news, we're going to do our movie soundtrack spotlight, and we've still got our weekend wisdom and workplace well-being to come, and maybe a foodie themed national day as well. But right now it's time for our 11's is education.

Okay, here we go. A question for you to think on as we have a couple of songs and some news in between. And it's a biblical question today. And here it is. It's not a Bible verse. We do that on midweek worship during the week. But this, right, which of these is an event in the book of Genesis? And you may think, oh, come on, Dan. Right, here we go. I think you worked this one out. Is it the curse of Ham, the wrath of Bacon, or the scourge of Chorizo? Okay, which of those is an event in the book of Genesis? Is it the curse of Ham? Is it the wrath of Bacon, or is it the scourge of Chorizo? Your thinking time on the theme of dancing. We've got the Mavericks, who are dancing the night away. Paul McCartney will be on the other side of the news dancing tonight. And the news is in between. So that gives you about 10, 11 minutes to have a think for which of these is an event in the book of Genesis. Is it the curse of Ham, the wrath of Bacon, or the scourge of Chorizo? It's just for fun. We'll give you the answer after the Mavericks, the news, and Paul McCartney here on Pure 24.

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1: From the Pure 24/7 News Hub, this is Stephen D reporting. Hezbollah rejects US-backed Israel-Lebanon ceasefire. Zelensky proposes face-to-face meeting with Putin. Sherpa rescued alive on Mount Everest after 6 days. Hezbollah rejects US-backed Israel-Lebanon ceasefire. Hezbollah has rejected a US-backed ceasefire agreement between Israel and the Lebanese government, insisting on a complete Israeli withdrawal from southern Lebanon as a non-negotiable condition. The Iran-backed militant group described the proposed deal as a form of surrender that fails to address ongoing aggression. Zelensky proposes face-to-face meeting with Putin. Ukrainian President Volodymyr Zelensky has taken the unusual step of publishing an open letter directly addressed to Vladimir Putin. In it, he proposes a face-to-face meeting along with an immediate full ceasefire to pave the way for meaningful negotiations.

0: relations. Zelensky had stressed that direct engagement remains the most effective route to ending the devastating war. He highlighted unsustainable Russian casualties and mounting resource strains that could eventually influence domestic opinion in Russia. The Ukrainian leader suggested agreeing on a specific date for talks while making clear that Ukraine stands ready to continue defending itself if diplomacy fails. Sherpa rescued alive on Mount Everest after 6 days. Nepali Sherpa guide Dwa Sherpa was discovered alive and slowly making his way towards Everest base camp. The 52-year-old had been missing for 6 days at high altitude before a cleaning team found him in the treacherous Kumbi icefall. To people's surprise, he had endured the ordeal without food or supplemental oxygen. Family members who had already begun making funeral arrangements were overjoyed at the reunion. Rescue officials described the incident as a powerful demonstration of human resilience and endurance in the extreme conditions of the world's tallest mountain. Labour Mayor Burnham signals possible UK leadership run. Greater Manchester Mayor Andy Burnham has indicated he would be willing to challenge Prime Minister Keir Starmer for the Labour Party leadership. His comments came ahead of the upcoming Makerfield by-election on the 18th of June, which Burnham is expected to contest. Should he secure victory, the mayor stated he would consider stepping up to represent his constituents on the national stage. The remarks have fueled continued speculation about internal party divisions and leadership pressures facing Starmer's government in the coming months. And in other news, red squirrels thrive in new sanctuary. A new red squirrel sanctuary in the UK continues to flourish following the implementation of an effective conservation program. Dedicated protection efforts have led to strong population growth by helping the native species compete more successfully against invasive grey squirrels. Conservationists view the sanctuary's progress as a significant step forward, offering renewed hope for broader reintroduction initiatives aimed at restoring red squirrel numbers across various parts of Britain. This was the news brought to you by pure247newshub.com.
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Welcome back to the second hour of your Friday Pure Brunch with me, Dan, for this 5th of June. Hope you're doing as well as you are able today. That wraps up our 11s education for today. Paul McCartney dancing tonight, and the Mavericks were dancing the night away, the other side of the news. And that all gave you your thinking time for today's question on the Bible for today. Always something random, just whatever comes out of the box, really. And the question was, which of these is an event in the book of Genesis? Is it the curse of Ham, the wrath of Bacon, or the scourge of Chorizo? I like saying that one. I wish it was true. It's not one of the answers. Which one of the other two was it? It's the curse of Ham. Yes, Ham, one of Noah's sons. So the curse of Ham was an event in the book of Genesis. I so wish there was something called the scourge of Chorizo. I just enjoy saying it. I remember a couple of chefs were discussing this, and they said, do you say chorizo or chorizo? And the other one said, I say spicy sausage. Much easier. And that's about my level as well. Coming up this hour, we're going to do a movie soundtrack spotlight. I'm going to squeeze in a foodie theme national day for you as well, because there's a good one for today. And we'll do some weekend wisdom and workplace well-being. That's it. I know what's going on. We'll get used to this eventually. And more great music in a moment. Take that. First of all, this from Seal.

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Take That and Greatest Day on your Pure Brunch this Friday morning, where it's time now for our movie soundtrack spotlight. We kicked this off on the last Pure Brunch I was on, which was on a week past Tuesday, and because we'd come to the end of the previous one. So far we've done The Greatest Showman, we did The Bodyguard, we are now working our way through Sing, the original motion picture soundtrack, the soundtrack to the 2016 animated musical film. And we kicked off with the brilliant track last week from Stevie Wonder, Ariana Grande, Faith, which was track one. So that means, by process of elimination, we're on to track two. And this song actually comes right the way back to 1966, where it reached the top 10 of the record charts across several countries. And Rolling Stone magazine later included it in its list of 500 greatest songs. It did really, really well. Various other people have recorded this over the years, including Steve Winwood did a version of this. Olivia Newton-John has recorded it. It was featured also in the 1980 Blues Brothers film, and that replaced the horn section with some rumbling organ, Hammond organ work, which was great. And various others have done this over the time. So this comes, we're going to play the original version for you, which is the one featured in the film Sing, and we're going right the way back to 1966, although it's in the 2016 film, and the group is the Spencer Davis Group singing Give Me Some Loving. It's your movie soundtrack spotlight on your Pure Brunch this Friday morning.

Steve Harley, Cockney Rebel from 1975, I know, and Make Me Smile. Don't forget, every Tuesday evening, it's the 70s show with Jojo. So if you like all that 70s music, you can tune in for 2 hours of it with Jojo every Tuesday evening. Right, some important messages to tell you. And then still to come, we'll squeeze in our foodie theme National Day and some weekend wisdom and workplace well-being, focusing on the theme of W, just to make sure I can speak properly. And some more great tracks to come and taking us to our important messages. Here's this from Sophie Ellis-Bextor, your Pure Brunch here only on Pure 24/7 Radio.

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But Nathan is waiting in the wings to bring you the late lunch after 12 o'clock through till 3. So let's see if we can give you some inspiration today. Well, as I say, if this is all you're going to have for your lunch, you might need to have a little bit of a think, I think. So today, it is the first Friday in June, okay, which is National Donut Day. Oh, yes. Time to get geared up to savour the best love fried dough confection. Now, I'm sure most of you at one point in your life will have found yourself craving a donut. When you think about it, it's not really a surprise because this treat does hit the spot like no other. They pair exceptionally well with a tasty hot drink. They can be had as a quick snack or to accompany a long conversation. Most of all, there is a donut out there for all of us, whether it's a traditional glaze or sugar or daring recipes such as maple bacon donuts. I know. Now, get this, right? The origins of the National Donut Day can be traced to the Salvation Army's involvement in World War I. Who knew? Well, someone did because they wrote this. During this time, a group of volunteers was dispatched to the front lines with the mission of providing comforting meals for the troops. They soon found out that donuts were an effective way to provide food while navigating the difficulties of cooking in very dire circumstances. These brave volunteers would later be known as Donut Lassies. They would even use war helmets as utensil to fry up 7 donuts at a time. Fascinating story. And in 1938, National Donut Day was established as a way to honour the members of the Salvation Army that came to the aid of soldiers during that First World War. Nowadays, National Donut Day is widely celebrated on this first Friday in June, and many donut vendors will be doing all sorts of special things. So there you have it. Today, 5th of June, being the first Friday of June, is National Donut Day.

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Fig Reeves and the Wonder Stuff with Dizzy. And I tell you, I'm going to click this button and check, but I'm pretty sure 1991. Oh yes, 1991. It was another one that was on a playlist of a radio station I was doing way back then, and that was a long time ago. How was I doing radio when I was still a baby? Yeah, you're not going to believe that one, are you? Right, now listen, Friday can conjure up all sorts of different feelings for people, because many people were saying, oh, the weekend's just around the corner. At what point does the weekend begin? Some say at lunchtime on Friday. It's kind of slipping that actually Friday is part of the weekend. There are people talking about four-day weeks, so it could well be at some point. But for others of you, you're still going to be working over the weekend. So actually, you don't want to hear this talk of the weekend. So hopefully... Well, I know there will be people in both camps. Okay, I'm working over the weekend. The joys of in my day job of working with churches and community groups is that they tend to work evenings and weekends. Yes, so I will be with a church on Sunday. The joy of sharing the word, in fact, sharing the message at the Life Church Edinburgh. Give them a little plug. Part of the Apostolic Church UK, so I'll be with them on Sunday morning. But anyway, enough about that. Right, I came up with these words. So we're going to have weekend wisdom and some workplace well-being. Okay, so here we go. Weekend wisdom. Resting is not a waste of time. It's an investment in well-being. A bit of a crossover to the other one there. Relaxing is not a sign of laziness. It is a source of energy. Take that one. Breaks are not a distraction. They're a chance to refocus attention. And play is not a frivolous activity. It is a path to connection and creativity. Oh, there you go. There's some weekend wisdom for you there. Love that. Play is a connection, a pathway to connection and creativity. Absolutely. So for those of you who are still working, well, this may be for those of you who have employees, but these five C's of employee engagement. So look out for this in your place of work. I work freelance, so I just work for myself. So I have to look after myself and make sure that I'm being looked after. Yeah, that doesn't always work. So these five C's are care, connect, coach, contribute, and congratulate. So care, showing employees that you care about their well-being, as well as the actual output that you need them to be doing. Connect, build relationships and foster a sense of togetherness. Coach, guide your employees to be the best that they can be. Contribute, encourage employees to contribute their thoughts and ideas. And congratulate, celebrate employees for the great work that they do. So there you go. So your weekend wisdom includes that play is not a frivolous activity. It's a path to connection and creativity. And the breaks are not a distraction. They're a chance to refocus attention. And your workplace well-being is the five C's of employee engagement: care, connect, coach, contribute, and congratulate. Whatever this weekend holds for you, may it be full of wisdom and well-being. And may you just keep the radio on as well, because that's a good choice.

Up after the news with your late lunch, Peter has got schools out at 3, Andy B will get you home from 4, and then Nathan jumps back in again for the weekend wind down from 7 o'clock till 9, and then it's 2 hours of your favourite music from the 2010s. That's how the rest of your Friday is stacking up. And then don't forget, Andy Brown will wake you up tomorrow morning from 7 o'clock, waking up at the weekend. Whatever you're up to for the rest of this Friday, do take it easy. If you're working, if you're resting, whatever you're doing, enjoy a donut maybe. Go on, have some fun. From me, Dan Rouse, I'll see you for midweek worship on Wednesday and back for Pure Brunch Friday next Friday morning. But from me, Dan Rouse, do take care, stay safe. God bless.

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1: From the Pure 247 News Hub, this is Stephen D reporting. Hezbollah rejects US-backed Israel-Lebanon ceasefire. Zelensky proposes face-to-face meeting with Putin. Sherpa rescued alive on Mount Everest after 6 days. Hezbollah rejects US-backed Israel-Lebanon ceasefire. Hezbollah has rejected a US-backed ceasefire agreement between Israel and the Lebanese government, insisting on a complete Israeli withdrawal from southern Lebanon as a non-negotiable condition. The Iran-backed militant group described the proposed deal as a form of surrender that fails to address ongoing aggression. Zelensky proposes face-to-face meeting with Putin. Ukrainian President Volodymyr Zelensky has taken the unusual step of publishing an open letter directly addressed to Vladimir Putin. In it, he proposes a face-to-face meeting along with an immediate full ceasefire to pave the way for meaningful negotiations. Zelensky had stressed that direct engagement remains the most effective route to ending the devastating war. He highlighted unsustainable Russian casualties and mounting resource strains that could eventually influence domestic opinion in Russia. The Ukrainian leader suggested agreeing on a specific date for talks, while making clear that Ukraine stands ready to continue defending itself if diplomacy fails. Sherpa rescued alive on Mount Everest after 6 days. Nepali Sherpa guide Dwa Sherpa was discovered alive and slowly making his way towards Everest Base Camp. The 52-year-old had been

0: missing for 6 days at high altitude before a cleaning team found him in the treacherous Cumbie Icefall. To people's surprise, he had endured the ordeal without food or supplemental oxygen. Family members who had already begun making funeral arrangements were overjoyed at the reunion. Rescue officials described the incident as a powerful demonstration of human resilience and endurance in the extreme conditions of the world's tallest mountain. Labour Mayor Burnham signals possible UK leadership run. Greater Manchester Mayor Andy Burnham has indicated he would be willing to challenge Prime Minister Keir Starmer for the Labour Party leadership. His comments came ahead of the upcoming Makerfield by-election on the 18th of June, which Burnham is expected to contest. Should he secure victory, the mayor stated he would consider stepping up to represent his constituents on the national stage. The remarks have fueled continued speculation about internal party divisions and leadership pressures facing Starmer's government in the coming months. And in other news, red squirrels thrive in new sanctuary. A new red squirrel sanctuary in the UK continues to flourish following the implementation of an effective conservation programme. Dedicated protection efforts have led to strong population growth by helping the native species compete more successfully against invasive grey squirrels. Conservationists view the sanctuary's progress as a significant step forward, offering renewed hope for broader reintroduction initiatives aimed at restoring red squirrel numbers across various parts of Britain. This was the news brought to you by pure247newshub.com.
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2: That's right. 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It's now time for the Late Lunch Show on Pure 24/7 Radio. Thank you so much to Dan Rouse for our Friday Pure Brunch. Absolutely fantastic to have him on a Friday. He'll be back hopefully every Friday from now on. But it is a running joke, as Stephen Dean and Dan Rouse were joking about earlier. You never necessarily know whether Dan will actually be on the day he's meant to be, but we'll see. As Stephen said, Friday should be a more secure day, but who knows? Anyway, it's great to be with you this Friday. It's the final day of the week. We're going to finish strong as ever. Some wonderful music and great features. And I've got two guests joining me throughout today's show. I'm looking forward to introducing them to you later on. But let's get the show on the road, shall we? We're going to begin with some Travis.

0: Beautiful song from Lauren Daigle there, No to Know Me. Before that was Coming Around by Travis. Great way to kick off the Friday Late Lunch show this Friday, the 5th of June. I hope you're doing really well. I hope your week has been all right. It's the first week of June. Hopefully your month is off to a good start. But however your week may have been, very glad you could join me. We've got some wonderful music and sophisticated chat coming up your way over this next few hours with myself, Nathan Thomas. It's great to be here to keep you company. And as I mentioned a moment ago, we've got a couple of guests joining us on the show today. I'm very excited about this. We've got our regular guest, Katie Green from Acts 435, joining us after 1 o'clock. It's been a couple of weeks, actually. For various reasons, we haven't had that, but she'll be bringing us an update from the world of Acts 435. Looking forward to that just after 1 o'clock. Also, this is slightly different. Coming after 2 o'clock, we've got Glasby joining us to chat about his new single, which I have heard a little piece of, and I can tell you it sounds epic. So looking forward to hearing from him, the artist behind the song, after 2 o'clock. That's coming up in around about a couple of hours time. That's I'm very much looking forward to, and I'm looking forward to playing you the song for the, I think it'll be the very first time, right here on Pure 24/7 Radio. So again, lots coming up today. We've also got our Late Lunch Learning Curve, our usual feature, after 12:30, bringing you my latest learning curve. And of course, the Millennium Moment in the second hour of the show, shortly before 2 o'clock. So as I say, it's a packed show. It's a packed day. But it's great to be here with you on Pure 24/7 Radio.
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the Way by 1224. Perfect song for this Friday. We're going all the way. And indeed, we are all the way to the end of the week. I mean, I will only be here for the next 3 hours, but we've got wonderful shows throughout the rest of this Friday to finish your week well. And that includes the craziness of Live at 5. That comes about, well, oddly enough, at 5 p.m. on the Get Your Home show. You've got Stephen D and Andy B, aka the Bearded Blokes, bringing you some absolute nonsense and chat for about an hour. Live on YouTube and Facebook as well, if you'd like to see them in the studio. And yeah, sometimes other presenters do sort of chip in and get involved randomly. It's good fun. It's a bit crazy. It's a bit random, but yeah, it's a lot of fun, and definitely recommend tuning in for that around about 5 o'clock for Live at 5. Also coming up is the Weekend Windown Show. So as we draw to the weekend, the week to a close, I'll be bringing you 2 hours of pure relaxing tunes. I do enjoy that, I must say. It's some of my favourite genres. You got kind of folk and jazz, soft rock and pop, things like that. It's a lot of fun, and we play all kinds of great artists. And it's just the idea, how do we wind down for the weekend? Which is sometimes actually quite difficult when you've got all the stress and all the frustration of the week bearing down on you. How do you kind of wind it down gently so you don't just crash into the weekend, which a lot of us do. Although in fairness, as Dan Rouse was pointing out on his show this morning, you know, sometimes there are times when, you know, you work at the weekend. So actually it might be a bit different for you, but whatever the case, it's good to get a bit of time to relax and pause and breathe, which is what the Weekend Wind Down Show is all about coming up this evening. On the late lunch, our late lunch learning curve is coming about 12:30. We've got some wonderful music from the likes of Kim Wilde, Oasis, Paolo Nutini, classic from Led Zeppelin for you a little bit later on. And as I say, we've got a couple of special guests joining us, which I'm very much looking forward to. But let's have some more music for now. I've got some Sophie Ellis-Bextor coming your way next.

If you're making a cup of tea or a cup of coffee, you might put your milk in first or you might put your milk in last. But whatever you do, make sure you're tuned in to Pure 24/7 Radio.

to catch you on his neck from Kim Wilde, If I Can't Have You. Bit of 90s dance for you. This is the Late Lunch Show on Friday, the 5th of June. We're on the 5th day of June, in fact, funnily enough, which just happens to be a Friday. It's not often that the month begins at the very beginning of a week, but it was. It's actually quite easy. It makes it much easier to keep track of the days, doesn't it? If you can kind of, if all months could start on Monday, that would be really handy, because then it'd be much easier to keep track of the days. Because when it's when your month starts halfway through a week, it's very disorienting. I don't know, maybe that's something else to pose while we're also campaigning for the removal of daylight savings time, which is a real pain. If I'm being perfectly honest, let's be frank about this. Is it really as worth all the hassle? I don't think so. I really don't think so. Anyway, coming up next, we've got another dance track, which is from a different era to the last one. This is another kind of pop dance pop song from Alphabeat. Now, I like Alphabeat. There's a certain kind of playfulness and fun and lighthearted nature to a lot of their music, including that one, Fascination. I think I actually played that one yesterday, to be honest. We've got another one from them now, though, for you. This is Boyfriend.

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4: It certainly is. Thank you, Katie Mack. Speaking of Katie Mack, it is in fact her birthday today. And we shared a little clip from her Monday Pure Brunch this week on our socials. So do go check that one out on our app Pure 247 Radio, Facebook, Instagram, or X. You can see it. A little clip of her doing a bit of a special show this earlier this week because it is her birthday today. So she was playing all kinds of her favorite tunes. All kinds of stuff. I believe it was primarily 80s and 90s bangers, and she rather cheekily played no less than 3 Bon Jovi tracks in a single show. And as she points out, don't typically do that, but it was special. It's much funnier the way she explains it. So do go and watch that one on our socials. But yes, happy birthday to Katie Mack this Friday. A great member of the team and joins you every Monday on Pure Brunch, which is awesome. Has done so since, how long ago? I think it's got to be a good few months now. Do you know, I do actually have a count of all the shows which I keep track of. So let me just double check for you. Monday Pure Brunch, she's done 33 shows on Pure 247 Radio. So happy birthday to you, Katie Mack. Right now on the Late Lunch Show, I'm going to play you a song from Paolo Nutini and come back after that with today's Late Lunch Learning Curve.

Paolo Nutini, Jenny Don't Be Hasty, one of his best, I think. That came out in 2006 on his debut album, These Streets. Oddly enough, that one actually peaked at number 3 on the UK Albums Chart. Quite impressive for a debut album indeed. But right now, let's move on to our Late Lunch Learning Curve today. My learning curve today is inspired, once again, oddly enough, by my photography. So I was out yesterday trying to capture a really incredible sunset. There was some really vibrant color and texture in the clouds as the sun went down, and it went from a kind of glorious yellow to a rather amazing kind of red pink color, which was awesome. So I love watching that in between playing swing ball and beating at my brother at swing ball, just pointing that out. That's not relevant to this story. So I was watching the sunset and I was trying to get pictures of it, and I realized that at one point I was so eager to capture it and get it while it was still there, because they can disappear literally within minutes, especially when there's lots of cloud about. You don't know if it's going to close in, block out the sun, and you'll just get this kind of gray overcast all of a sudden. So I wanted to capture it quickly, but I rushed into it so quickly that I didn't really adjust the settings properly, and I ended up with a couple of rather blurry shots because I forgot to turn up the, I forgot I had quite a long lens on. So if you're shooting with a long lens, you need high speed for shooting to make sure that it doesn't get blurry, because any camera shake is amplified the longer the lens is. This is a rookie mistake, but I made it because I was such a rush and so eager to capture the event. And it got me thinking about how we can rush into things all the time, can't we? We rush into things so quickly that we fail to remember even the most basic things, which is, in that case, was to keep the shutter speed high. You can shoot quickly and get away with it sometimes, but in this case it just didn't work, especially since it was cold and windy and I was not as steady as I normally would be. So I might have gotten away with it, but again, it's a rookie mistake, and I made it because I rushed into it a bit too quickly. And I rushed into something else yesterday as well, in a bit of a panic because there was a bit of an error I'd made. But again, I rushed into it and it made things worse, you know? So it's like they say, when you come upon an accident on the road, the first thing you do, the last thing you want to do is run into the situation, because that is incredibly dangerous. First, you always, always walk toward the danger. There is a difference between running into the danger as an expression, which sometimes is necessary, and walking toward it, because you do need to walk and not run, because you don't know what's going on. You don't know what dangers are still about. The first thing you look after is yourself. Otherwise, you're no use to anyone, aren't you? So again, rushing into things is not helpful for anyone. Occasionally, it's necessary. Drop everything, rush into a situation, deal with the problem. But most of the time, it's important to take our time where we can to ensure that we do it properly, we do it safely. And in my case, with the photography, we do it properly, we do it professionally. So yeah, that's a little lesson there. Another learning curve in the books.

from Sheryl Crow. What an upbeat tune. Soak up the sun. Oh, fantastic stuff. Always makes me think of summer. We are in summer, although today and the last yesterday, less summery in their feel. Pretty cool, pretty wet, pretty windy. But yeah, still summer. That's British summer for you. And that's why the grass still grows so incredibly fast every single day. It's wonderful that we have such green, lush countryside, but unfortunately it's wreaks havoc with your gardening routine because you got to mow every single week without fail or pay the consequences. Anyway, we'll keep on top of our garden one day. For now, we've got a couple more tunes for this first hour of the Late Lunch Show coming up after 1 o'clock. Katie Green will be joining us from Acts 435 to bring us another update in the world of Acts 435. And that is always good fun to get a bit of a, the latest news about how they've been progressing, the kind of needs that are being met, because Acts 435 is essentially an online giving charity. I love the way they connect people who need things specifically with those who are willing to give, but perhaps don't know where or when or how to give. It just simplifies things so well, and it is a wonderful, wonderful thing. So we'll find out from her more about the latest on the world of Acts 435. But right now, let's have something from Colton Dixon. This is a title track of his album Anchor, which has some great tunes on it. Brilliant, brilliant stuff. I believe he was one of the finalists in, was it America's Got Talent or something like that? It's kind of what brought out his career, but he's really kind of succeeded from that. A lot of people don't necessarily, because they kind of build on that success and it kind of dies out, but he's created some great music over the years and continues to this day. So here's something from one of his earliest albums, Anchor.

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1: Thanks, Jojo. Yes, indeed. If you want to get in touch with today's show, as ever, the email is always available, and so is the WhatsApp, which you can find on the website, pure247radio.org. Lecrae is going to take us up to the news now, and coming up after then, we've got Katie Green from Act 435 bringing us an update on the latest in that department. Looking forward to speaking with her, because it's been a couple of weeks now, but yeah, she'll be with us hopefully after the news. Right now, though, Lecrae release date taking us up to the end of the hour.

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1: From the Pure 24/7 News Hub, this is Stephen D reporting. Hezbollah rejects US-backed Israel-Lebanon ceasefire. Zelensky proposes face-to-face meeting with Putin. Sherpa rescued alive on Mount Everest after 6 days. Hezbollah rejects US-backed Israel-Lebanon ceasefire. Hezbollah has rejected a US-backed ceasefire agreement between Israel and the Lebanese government, insisting on a complete Israeli withdrawal from southern Lebanon as a non-negotiable condition. The Iran-backed militant group described the proposed deal as a form of surrender that fails to address ongoing aggression. Zelensky proposes face-to-face meeting with Putin. Ukrainian President Volodymyr Zelensky has taken the unusual step of publishing an open letter directly addressed to Vladimir Putin. In it, he proposes a face-to-face meeting along with an immediate full ceasefire to pave the way for meaningful negotiations. Zelensky had stressed that direct engagement remains the most effective route to ending the devastating war. He highlighted unsustainable Russian casualties and mounting resource strains that could eventually influence domestic opinion in Russia. The Ukrainian leader suggested agreeing on a specific date for talks while making clear that Ukraine stands ready to continue defending itself if diplomacy fails. Sherpa rescued alive on Mount Everest after 6 days. Nepali Sherpa guide Dua Sherpa was discovered alive and slowly making his way towards Everest base camp. The 52-year-old had been missing for 6 days at high altitude before a cleaning team found him in the treacherous Kumbi icefall. To people's surprise, he had endured the ordeal without food or supplemental oxygen. Family members who had already begun making funeral arrangements were overjoyed at the reunion. Rescue officials described the incident as a powerful demonstration of human resilience and endurance in the extreme conditions of the world's tallest mountain. Labour Mayor Burnham signals possible UK leadership run. Greater Manchester Mayor Andy Burnham has indicated he would be willing to challenge Prime Minister Keir Starmer for the Labour Party leadership. His comments came ahead of the upcoming Makerfield by-election.

0: election on the 18th of June, which Burnham is expected to contest. Should he secure victory, the mayor stated he would consider stepping up to represent his constituents on the national stage. The remarks have fueled continued speculation about internal party divisions and leadership pressures facing Starmer's government in the coming months. And in other news, red squirrels thrive in new sanctuary. A new red squirrel sanctuary in the UK continues to flourish following the implementation of an effective conservation program. Dedicated protection efforts have led to strong population growth by helping the native species compete more successfully against invasive grey squirrels. Conservationists view the sanctuary's progress as a significant step forward, offering renewed hope for broader reintroduction initiatives aimed at restoring red squirrel numbers across various parts of Britain. This was the news brought to you by pure247newshub.com.
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0: That was Ren Collective, a great joyful song to kick off the second hour of the Late Lunch Show this Friday. I'm Nathan Thomas, and I'm delighted to say that we are joined for the first time in a few weeks now, actually, by Katie from Acts 435. Hello, Katie. Great to have you with us.
1: Good afternoon, Nathan. It's nice to be back.
0: It is great to have you on. It's been, I think we worked it out as actually 3 weeks, because we were at an event, and then you had some annual leave, and then there were other stuff going on. So it's been a while, but it's great to see you again. And how's your week been?
1: Yeah, it's been good catching up with things post-holiday. So, but yeah, it's been really, really good. And looking forward to a few things over the next few weeks as well. Lots of stuff happening for us as a charity, visiting lots of events. We're going to some awards soon. So it's all very exciting.
0: Oh, brilliant stuff. Yeah, awards are always cool. Different events planned. We love going to different events. I mean, for us, as Pure 247 Radio, we do a lot of live broadcasting. And there's nothing quite the thrill of being around people, because a lot of what we do, and in your case, I imagine it's the same because it's an online giving charity. A lot of what you do is virtual and by email or by text or by phone calls. But it's nice now and then to actually go to places in person, isn't it?
1: Yep, and see real life people. It's real always lovely. But yes, we're attending all the Christians Against Poverty or most of their regional conferences coming up. So that's going to be a very busy time amongst, yeah, other things. So yeah, it's good.
0: Awesome. Yeah, so looking forward to chatting and catching up. Obviously, Acts 435. Do you want to give us a brief overview of what this is to remind people?
1: Yeah, absolutely. You've already said that we're an online giving charity. So from a donor perspective, donors can go on and give to the specific needs of individuals who have something that they need that can be really specific, really practical. So white goods and furniture, or something that will help somebody in a crisis. Maybe they've got a job and they've got no way of getting to that new job. You know, we could help to provide money for transport, for example. But so donors can go on and give. But we do this through a network of local churches and charities who are in their communities, seeing the need every day on the ground of people coming into their food bank or accessing their services, that are having those conversations, and actually their washing machine's broken or their kids' shoes have got holes in them. And it's those partners that can then post the requests onto our website. And they're for, as I say, small specific things up to £200. And then donors can go on and give towards them. So they don't have to give the whole amount, but they can give what they can. So anything from £5 up in increments up to that full amount. And then once the money's raised, it's then given to the church or charity to help source the item for the individual. So whether that's ordering their cooker or taking them shopping or giving them a voucher to go shopping themselves. Yeah, it's just those small gifts that we really believe can make that big difference to an individual or a family.
0: Yeah, they can. Absolutely. Those small things that we often take for granted in our everyday lives can be the difference between a miserable situation and a really actually a perfectly normal situation. So it is wonderful. Thank you for that overview, actually, because I've forgotten about lots of those really interesting different ways that people can use it and the way it helps people. It's amazing, actually, what it does and the way that it can be used to really simply and easily provide for people's needs. As you say, lots of things that, again, we can take for granted. One of those is white goods. And I thought you wanted to sort of focus on that a little bit today, didn't you?
1: Yeah, absolutely. So sometimes coming into the summer months, we often talk about a lot more anyway about fridges and freezers. Yeah. And actually, our freezer is on the blink at the moment. It keeps overfrosting, or whatever the right word is. And anyway, my husband and I were talking about this the other day during half term. He's actually a primary school teacher. We were having this conversation because it's a minor inconvenience at the moment that we have to keep defrosting our freezer every now and again. But one of the kids on the playground the other day was just telling him that at the moment their oven doesn't work, so they're cooking everything on the hob. Their washing machine is broken, so they're having to wash all their clothes at their neighbour's house. And also, I think there was a third item, it might have been their freezer, that also either they don't have one or it wasn't working. And, you know, it just puts into perspective, really, the slight annoyance that my current freezer is, that there are people that, you know, simply have either one or more items, appliances that aren't functioning as they should, but actually can't afford to replace or fix, you know, any or all of those items. And I think it just really highlights that. It also highlights the fact that obviously my husband's working in a school, and we can partner with schools, which is just fantastic. And it's something we're looking to do more of. Because schools are on the front line, just as a lot of our, you know, as our other partners are, in seeing these needs in families. So, but yes, I just thought it was really interesting, this conversation we'd had, and, you know, it just really highlights how hard it is really when something goes wrong, an appliance goes wrong. So, and the little girl noticed. It wasn't just the mum getting stressed, which I'm sure she probably is. It's also the children that it affects too.
0: Mm. Absolutely. Well, so, that is a really fascinating story. And it is so true. As you say, we some things for us might be a small annoyance, but for others, actually, it's a lot more serious. And not having a freezer in today's age, not having a washing machine, things like that, that's really tough. That's unpleasant. We've had to deal with that on a number of occasions. In one case, it was a shower, actually, that wasn't working. That's something that had to be replaced. You know, the whole part that just, you know, sorts all the heat and water and pressure and stuff. That was just died. And we had to, thankfully, we had a neighbor nearby who was kind enough to lend us the use of their shower. But, you know, it's really hard when you're having to rely upon other people for that sort of thing. And that is a really perfect example of the sort of thing you can experience. I mean, we have a really quite nice fridge freezer, but that was actually paid with some money. It was money to help support us as we were moving to a new location for a new job. So they provide a bit of money just to help sort out moving costs and any sort of things we needed. A fridge freezer was one of those things. We still have that today. And I remember that because, as you say, sometimes you can't afford to get them yourself, and we couldn't have done that ourselves. So we're really, really grateful for that help, that support. And there are a lot of people in that situation, as you say, like that little girl and that boy, just that having to deal with their freezer and their washing machine. That is a really tough situation. So I love that story. It's a perfect example of how Act 435 can come along, and through the connection of partners and other people can sort these problems.
1: Yeah, absolutely. And as you say, there are some funds available. It's a question we get asked quite often, you know, aren't there council funds and things like that? The hardship fund has just changed to something else. And sometimes people moving locations, they can only provide a certain amount of white goods. So it might be, there's often the capacity, I think, for two. So actually, if you do have a fridge, freezer and a washing machine, that's two. But then where do you get a cooker from? So a lot of our partners use us to supplement what they can already get locally, through other funds, for example. But Nathan, I just wanted to highlight just two requests. So we've got 71 requests currently for white goods and furniture on our website, of the 173 that are on there. So it's a good proportion. And while we said, obviously, they're not the most exciting thing to give towards, they, you know, reading the stories and the requests for help on our website just really highlights, you know, what a big difference that item can make. So there's one on our website at the moment for Dee, who's a single man. He lives in a shared house. He's got limited access to the kitchen and tries to keep himself to himself in his room due to his mental health needs. And he's getting a lot of support from the mental health crisis team locally, but he's unable to work due to ongoing health problems. He's being supported with benefits, but he really wanted a microwave. It's something he just couldn't afford, and he was hoping then he could use the microwave in his room just to help him in that sense. So it's not that it was broken, actually. He's just got that need because it will help him with his mental health. And then there's one for Elle, who's a young single mum who's raising her 3-year-old daughter by herself. She's being supported by Early Help, which is something that's available to parents. But due to domestic abuse, she's moved from out from her parents' house at a young age to fend for herself with her daughter. And her daughter has lots of sensory issues around food. But mum's got limited cooking facilities, so she's on benefits and can't afford a new cooker. So that request there is for a new cooker, so this mum can, you know, just start living by being able to cook nutritious meals for her child. So that's just two. There's lots of other ones on our website, obviously, for various different white goods, and obviously a range of other requests for help as well on our website too.
0: Yeah. Excellent. And as you say, an excellent point there. These things might not necessarily seem like the most exciting things to provide for, but they are some of the most essential on there. And I can imagine that there are, as you say, 72 people, just that very specific thing, white goods, as we call them, just, you know, cookers, fridge freezers, things, again, we can take for granted, but they are really, really essential. And when I think it's funny, there's, you know, that phrase, it sounds like a bit of a cliche, but you don't know what you've got until you lose it. And sometimes we're reminded, aren't we, kind of painfully reminded of how much we rely on things when they suddenly don't work properly. And you think, oh no, what do I do? Where do I go? What do you do when in those situations? Well, oftentimes there's nothing you can do. And that makes life really, really stressful. And if that's compounded on all other difficult situations, you mentioned a couple there, they're unique situations for each person, which makes life quite difficult. And when you add to that the stress of not having what you need to cook and to eat, that is, honestly, that can make it unbearable, can't it? So wonderful examples there. And would you want to remind us, where can people go if they want to sort of, you know, look at these needs and perhaps donate toward these needs?
1: Yeah, absolutely. So our website is acts435.org.uk, and you can click on either the big button that arrives at the front, which says give to one of our urgent needs, or you can click on give to a need at the top of the page.
0: Yeah, brilliant stuff. acts435.org.uk. And like you say, you can check those out. You can have a look at those needs. And I love that you said that there's lots of different organizations, different charities helping to provide in different ways, different contexts, different specific places. But, you know, all these together make a huge impact. And each person who can just get in touch and do a little bit, you know, you'd be surprised how much difference that makes. If you can just, you know, provide a little bit toward one particular need, that might make a huge difference. That might be just enough to finish providing for that need. So yeah, thank you so much, Katie, for joining us today. Been a pleasure to chat as always. Hope you enjoy the rest of your Friday and have a great weekend.
1: Thank you so much, Nathan. Take care.

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Blur there on your own. Thank you so much to... Oops, sorry, that's my phone falling on the floor. Thank you so much to Katie Green joining us from Axe435 to chat about their amazing work and some updates on that. As we always discuss, there are lots of needs out there, and we're focusing a little bit more on white goods, which is one of those things that, again, it's not a very interesting or exciting topic, but it is essential. You know, it's really important. It's the kind of the workhorse in the home, aren't they, in many ways? And so we can kind of forget just how much we rely upon them, but we do. We really do. And we don't have those. It's amazing how much stress all of a sudden and pressure sort of comes and builds. So yeah, plenty of needs on there. Axe435.org.uk if you want to find out more about potentially becoming a partner, or you just feel like you'd like to help someone out who's in need with a specific thing there. She gave a couple of great stories and examples of people. So, you know, there's lots out there, lots to help with. And yeah, do check that out, act435.org.uk. And Katie Green will be joining us once again next week, every Friday, late lunch show from about 1 o'clock. More to come on the show today. We've got another guest joining us after 2 o'clock. Glasby as an amazing artist who's going to tell us about his brand new single, which I have listened to a small part of. I'm looking forward to hearing it in full, and I'll play it for you in full. After we've chatted for a bit, he's going to give us a bit of an idea of how he made it, what's the inspiration, what's the song about, all the rest of it. I'm very much looking forward to hearing it in full. So check that out. Stick around for that after 1 o'clock. Right now, we're going to have some more music. We've got a Razor Light followed by the Led Zeppelin that I did promise you. And we've also got a Millennium Moment coming shortly.

0: Led Zeppelin, Oh My Love, going back to the 70s with that one. Oh, such a tune, absolutely classic. I did side play you a Led Zeppelin song, and there it was. Coming up next, got a few announcements for you, and then we'll jump into today's Millennium Moment. I've got four songs lined up, ready to roll for you. They are all singers with distinctive voices. So that's what I've gone for today. All the artists, there are a couple of bands in there, but all the main singers, the vocalists, they have such distinctive voices. It's hard to choose because I can think of quite a few artists. I mean, you've got Phil Collins, for example, a very distinctive voice. It's very, very much Phil Collins, isn't it? There's so many others I could have gone with. But the specific thing was they needed to be distinctive voices where you can think, I can't think of anyone else with a similar voice. And there are a few people just like that. So we'll get onto those after these announcements.
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0: That's right, Pure 24/7 Radio. We are here for you all day and all night. My name's Nathan Thomas, and it's wonderful to be with you this Friday on the Late Lunch Show. Plenty to come. Yeah, we've had Katie Green join us for a bit of a chat and an update from Act 435. We've also had our Late Lunch Learning Curve, which today was all about not rushing into things too quickly. Something we can all fall foul of, and I did yesterday, which led to some rather poor performance on my part as a photographer trying to capture a sunset because I rushed into it so fast. I made some rookie mistakes. But anyway, moving on to our Millennium Moment next. So I've got four tracks for you now, two from before the millennium, of course, and two from after the millennium. And the thing I've gone for here, the theme, the trend, what links them all together is all the lead vocalists of these bands or single artists is their incredibly distinct voice. So first up is Roxette. Marie Fredriksson is the lead vocalist of that pop rock duo from Sweden. And we have the song for you now, Soul Deep, which is very, very good. Then we're moving on to REM. Yes, of course. What's his name? Michael Stipe is the lead vocalist there. Again, I can't think of anyone who sounds like Michael Stipe. You hear that. And to be honest, any song from REM, you immediately know exactly the artist. They stand out with such a unique sound, which is just so REM. We have the song Losing My Religion from 1991 for you in our pre-millennium moment. So let's start with these two. And then coming up later on, there'll be some Anastasia and one other artist for you. But let's jump in. Pre-millennium tracks for today's Millennium Moment. First up is Roxette, Soul Deep.

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1: That's right, it's quite a smorgasbord indeed, and we've just had some wonderful songs from our pre-millennium moment. This is the Late Lunch Show, and I'm delighted to be bringing you a bunch of songs performed by artists with most distinctive vocalists. So first up, we had Roxette, So Deep, So So Good. Marie Fredriksson is the vocalist of that particular pop rock duo, Per Gessle being the other member, and such a distinct voice, such a fascinating style of music, which is very unique indeed. Same with REM, in fact, Michael Stipe being the artist there, the vocalist there. And again, something about REM's music, it's so REM. You hear REM song, you know that is so REM. It's just a particular sound. I don't know what it is, but it's so unique. And next up, we're moving on to our post-millennium moment. Two artists we have for you now are Need to Breathe and Anastasia. Anastasia does have a very distinct voice, a very unique tone and pitch, and yeah, really fascinating. I don't know what the name, there are some technical terms for the different kinds of names, like mezzo-soprano or things like that, but I don't know what hers is, but it's very, very distinct. And we have a song for you now from 2001 called Seasons Change, signature style of a blend of soul, pop, and rock, often called Sprock. We'll then finish off with Need to Breathe. Bear Reinhardt is the vocalist of that band, and again, I think a very distinct voice and a very unique style. One of those artists that I can't think of much of their music I don't like. Just so, so good. They are one of those bands, they obviously live to make music. They really do. And they're constantly releasing new music. It's awesome. The particular song we have for you now, coming up in a moment, is from 2007. I forget the name of the album, but honestly, there are just so many great tracks. It came out from the album The Heat in 2007. That's it. And again, the distinctive voice is what we're going for on today's Millennium Moment. So enjoy these next two tracks for our post-millennium moment.

Love that one from Need to Breathe. Moving on. I hope you enjoyed our Millennium Moment today, focusing on artists with very distinct voices. So we've had Roxette, we've had REM, we've had Anastasia and Need to Breathe. And hopefully you're able to sort of enjoy the distinct vocal qualities of each individual vocalist there. We're moving on now to the final song of the hour. We've got James Hype, with a song called More Than Friends, takes up to the news. And of course, coming after 2 o'clock, I'm very excited. We've got Glasby joining us once again to chat about his latest single, which is really cool. It's called Taking Ground, and you'll be able to hear it in full after we've had a bit of a conversation about the inspiration behind it, the story behind it. The stories behind songs is always fascinating. So that is coming up very, very soon. But let's have the rest of this song to take us up to the news.

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1: From the Pure 247 News Hub, this is Stephen D reporting. Hezbollah rejects US-backed Israel-Lebanon ceasefire. Zelensky proposes face-to-face meeting with Putin. Sherpa rescued alive on Mount Everest after 6 days. Hezbollah rejects US-backed Israel-Lebanon ceasefire. Hezbollah has rejected a US-backed ceasefire agreement between Israel and the Lebanese government, insisting on a complete Israeli withdrawal from southern Lebanon as a non-negotiable condition. The Iran-backed militant group described the proposed deal as a form of surrender that fails to address ongoing aggression. Zelensky proposes face-to-face meeting with Putin. Ukrainian President Volodymyr Zelensky has taken the unusual step of publishing an open letter directly addressed to Vladimir Putin. In it, he proposes a face-to-face meeting along with an immediate full ceasefire to pave the way for meaningful negotiations. Zelensky had stressed that direct engagement remains the most effective route to ending the devastating war. He highlighted unsustainable Russian casualties and mounting resource strains that could eventually influence domestic opinion in Russia. The Ukrainian leader suggested agreeing on a specific date for talks while making clear that Ukraine stands ready to continue defending itself if diplomacy fails. Sherpa rescued alive on Mount Everest after 6 days. Nepali Sherpa guide Dwa Sherpa was discovered alive and slowly making his way towards Everest Base Camp. The 52-year-old had been missing for 6 days at high altitude before a cleaning team found him in the treacherous Kumbi icefall. To people's surprise, he had endured the ordeal without food or supplemental oxygen. Family members who had already begun making funeral arrangements were overjoyed at the reunion. Rescue officials described the incident as a powerful

0: powerful demonstration of human resilience and endurance in the extreme conditions of the world's tallest mountain. Labour Mayor Burnham signals possible UK leadership run. Greater Manchester Mayor Andy Burnham has indicated he would be willing to challenge Prime Minister Keir Starmer for the Labour Party leadership. His comments came ahead of the upcoming Makerfield by-election on the 18th of June, which Burnham is expected to contest. Should he secure victory, the mayor stated he would consider stepping up to represent his constituents on the national stage. The remarks have fueled continued speculation about internal party divisions and leadership pressures facing Starmer's government in the coming months. And in other news, red squirrels thrive in new sanctuary. A new red squirrel sanctuary in the UK continues to flourish following the implementation of an effective conservation programme. Dedicated protection efforts have led to strong population growth by helping the native species compete more successfully against invasive grey squirrels. Conservationists view the sanctuary's progress as a significant step forward, offering renewed hope for broader reintroduction initiatives aimed at restoring red squirrel numbers across various parts of Britain. This was the news brought to you by pure247newshub.com.
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0: That's Red Hot Chili Peppers right here on Pure 24/7 Radio. Nathan Thomas here on the Late Lunch Show this Friday. And I'm very delighted because in this hour, we've done something a little bit different with a special guest joining us. It is Glasby. Hello, Glasby.
1: Hey, Nathan. How are you doing? All right?
0: I'm doing very well. Yeah, been a busy but productive week. I hope your week's been all right.
1: Yeah, it's been good. It's been good. Plenty of rain this week, but, you know, it's England.
0: It is indeed. We've had a lot of rain recently, like proper downpour. You know, when it's so heavy, you actually worry it might pick it up on the microphones.
1: Oh, yeah. I've been there in this very room.
0: Oh, yeah. Fair enough. Yeah, that's England for you. That is British summer, but that's why it stays so lush and green all year round.
1: Yep.
0: Yeah, brilliant stuff. Well, it's great to have you on the show today. We're here to talk about a brand new song, and I believe it's literally just been released. Is that true?
1: That's true, yeah. I've just brought a new one out today called Taking Ground.
0: Awesome. So, and we'll be playing for that for you very, very soon. I'm looking forward to hearing it. I have heard the first part because I was just listening to it a bit earlier before, as we were uploading it to the system and everything, and it sounds so, so cool. So I'm looking forward to playing it, but I'd love to hear a bit about the inspiration behind this song. So it's called Taking Ground! Exclamation mark. I noticed an exclamation mark on the end of it. I presume that's deliberate.
1: Yeah, it is. It's just to emphasize the enthusiasm with it, really. This song, Taking Ground, is inspired by... and something I'm seeing across the country, but initially, so I'm part of Taking Ground Churches, which is a Christian church group in the north, roughly around the north. And, you know, just seeing all that God's been doing in sort of in the different ministries that our church has been doing. So we've got, I don't know if you know, The Message, Eden Project, yeah. Stuff like that. We've got community groceries. We've got different things where we're seeing God transforming people's lives and sort of, it's a celebration, this song, of that light that the church is bringing, pushing through darkness, pushing darkness back, and seeing people transformed by the gospel, ultimately.
0: Wow. Yeah, that's fantastic. That makes perfect sense. Taking ground. Like you say, we often talk about this, how a lot of life is a bit like, it's a battle. It's a fight. It's a fight between, I mean, we talk about this on movies, the fight between good and evil, but it's a real thing in reality, in real life. There's good and evil. And, you know, we can fight for one side or the other, can't we?
1: Yeah, absolutely.
0: Yeah. Oh, I love the name of the song and I love how it's inspired by that, just taking ground, pushing forward, fighting and in different ways. I've heard of these Eden Project, really brilliant stuff, The Message as well. And that is fantastic because, like you say, church in this country is such an integral part of its foundation and its history. And it's important that we continue to build it and continue to, you know, help it move forward, which is brilliant stuff. So, that's a bit of the inspiration behind the song. How did you make this then? Do you want to tell us a little bit about kind of some of the instruments in there that we can expect to hear, some of the sounds?
1: Yeah. So this is like a typically rock band sort of setup. I had a guitar riff. I'm a big guitar enthusiast. So yeah. I had this electric guitar riff on the back burner for about 3 years. I'd tracked it on Logic Pro in my home studio, and had not written a full song to it, but wanted to do something. And then about a year ago, I got this lyric idea for the song, and started it there, really. And I've got a few friends who are drummers who are fantastic. One of my friends, Josh, he's on the drums on this one. We got him in the studio here and tracked the drums for that. And then I've just piled on, you know, some guitars, some bass, and obviously the vocals as well. So it was a fun one to record, bit rocky. I like that kind of thing. So yeah, this is right up my street.
0: Oh, brilliant. Me too. We do like rock music. And I like a lot of the kind of, when I was listening to it actually earlier, it does seem to have a bit of a kind of slightly almost distorted guitar sound. It reminded me a bit of things like Switchfoot or, I don't know, Oasis. It's something along those lines.
1: Yeah, definitely. So Switchfoot, there's a band called Royal Blood who are based in Brighton, I think. They kind of had the riff, you know, is quite like that kind of thing. I've had some friends saying it sounds a bit like Arctic Monkeys sort of thing. And I think, like the vocals in the verse. Yeah, I can hear that. So. But I would say it is rocky and punchy. It's not a heavy song. So if you're listening and you're like, oh, I'm not into heavy metal, it's not heavy metal. It's like indie rock, if you like.
0: Indie rock. Okay, fair yeah. enough. So that's what we're going to be playing very, very soon. Taking Ground by Glasby, a bit of indie rock. That is so, so cool. Well, thank you so much, Glasby, for coming on, telling us about this brand new song. Looking forward to playing it. Would you like to have the honour of introducing us to this song?
1: Absolutely, yeah. So I'm Glasby, and this is my song, Taking Ground, and I hope you enjoy it.

0: keeping it pure 24/7.
1: Indeed. Wow, what a song there from Glasby, Taking Ground. Ah, so cool. Hope you enjoyed that one. Looking forward to playing that more in the future. And great to have Glasby himself on to chat a little bit about the story, the inspiration, and some of the recording stuff, which is always fascinating, I must say. As he said, it's kind of an indie rock track. It's a bit harder than what we've had from him before, but it is so cool. So again, looking forward to having that one on the station more in the future. Thank you to Glasby joining us from his studio, which again, you wouldn't have been able to see it, but I could. And he says he's into guitars. He's not joking. There's loads of guitars in the background, and I love the sound of that one. Brilliant stuff. What's really interesting though is actually the fact that he had that riff in his mind for a while, and it didn't necessarily get to it straight away, because sometimes, you know, we have these ideas and it takes a while to kind of bring them to life. Reminds me of the Truth and Treason film, actually. The director talked about how it took him about 25 years or something like that to get it to actually come to life when he made the film. He had the idea for it 25 years ago. I mean, it's not quite that long for Glasby, but still 3 years of that idea. And it sort of takes a while for it to take root and grow and turn into something. And there we have the fruit of it, Taking Ground by Glasby. Brilliant stuff. Well, this is the Late Lunch Show on Friday. We've got more great music coming your way as we continue to keep you company and while away your lunchtime. Up next, some Ken Hensley for you, and we'll move on to a bit of 80s tunes for our decade disco.

Wonderful. Love the guitar work on that one from Ken Hensley, When Evening Comes. Also great guitar work, excellent guitar work on Glasby's Taking Ground, which we just played for you a short while ago. I look forward to playing that one again in the future. I really enjoyed it. I don't know about you, but like he says, you may not like heavy metal, but it's not heavy metal. It's maybe a bit of a harder rock sound. It's not quite hard rock. It's not heavy metal, but it is a kind of good upbeat indie rock track, which I very much enjoyed. We're going to move on to the 80s tunes in our decade disco now. So we've got 80s, 90s and noughties coming your way. And we're going to start off today's 80s tunes in this theme of rock or different styles of rock. We're going back to 1987 with Bad Company.

0: That was the legendary Michael Jackson, I Just Can't Stop Loving You. And that was the final song of our 80s tunes on today's Decade Disco. We've got 90s and noughties coming your way, very shortly. But just to say, we also had Fleetwood Mac before that one, Little Eyes, such a great tune, 1987. And we also had Bad Company, Run With The Pack. This is the Late Lunch Show on Friday. We have got about half an hour together yet. And from 3 o'clock, Peter will be with you for School's Out. But let's have some 90s and noughties, shall we? Right after these announcements.
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That's Eurythmics, I Saved the World Today, a 1999 song, which was absolutely fantastic. I Saved the World Today. We're moving on to Plum next, same year. In fact, this one was from 1999 album, Candy Coated Water Drops. It's called Stranded.

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1: Thank you, Andy Brown. So, one final part of today's Decade Disco, the last part of the Late Lunch Show. It's a taste of the noughties coming your way now. We've got three marvellous artists for you to enjoy. The Course, we've got Leona Lewis, but we're going to start off with something from Take That. This is a fantastic song, came out in 2006. It's called Shine.

Oh, such a tune. Leona Lewis, I Will Be. A wonderful song from the noughties to represent this incredible era of music. We've had Take That Bite with Shine. That was actually post Robbie Williams. So, of course, lead vocalist there would have been Gary Barlow. A very cool song. We're moving on to one final song from the noughties. It's The Cause with a big hit from their 2000 album, In Blue, which I always think kind of sounds very 90s, though it's definitely from the noughties. Either way, it's a brilliant song and a great way to finish off our decade disco. Yeah.

I love that one from The Corrs, Irresistible. What a great finish to today's Decade Disco. It's been an absolute pleasure to keep you company today. Do stick around for the School's Out show. Peter is up next to keep you company till 4. Then you got the Get Your Home show, and I'll be back this evening for the Weekend Wind Down show. It's been a pleasure, as always. I'll see you soon.

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1: From the Pure 24/7 News Hub, this is Stephen D reporting. Hezbollah rejects US-backed Israel-Lebanon ceasefire. Zelensky proposes face-to-face meeting with Putin. Sherpa rescued alive on Mount Everest after 6 days. Hezbollah rejects US-backed Israel-Lebanon ceasefire. Hezbollah has rejected a US-backed ceasefire agreement between Israel and the Lebanese government, insisting on a complete Israeli withdrawal from southern Lebanon as a non-negotiable condition. The Iran-backed militant group described the proposed deal as a form of surrender that fails to address ongoing aggression. Zelensky proposes face-to-face meeting with Putin. Ukrainian President Volodymyr Zelensky has taken the unusual step of publishing an open letter directly addressed to Vladimir Putin. In it, he proposes a face-to-face meeting along with an immediate full ceasefire to pave the way for meaningful negotiations. Zelensky had stressed that direct engagement remains the most effective route to ending the devastating war. He highlighted unsustainable Russian casualties and mounting resource strains that could eventually influence domestic opinion in Russia. The Ukrainian leader suggested agreeing on a specific date for talks while making clear that Ukraine stands ready to continue defending itself if diplomacy fails. Sherpa rescued alive on Mount Everest after 6 days. Nepali Sherpa guide Dwa Sherpa was discovered alive and slowly making his way towards Everest base camp. The 52-year-old had been missing for 6 days at high altitude before a cleaning team found him in the treacherous Kumbi icefall. To people's surprise, he had endured the ordeal without food or supplemental oxygen. Family members who had already begun making funeral arrangements were overjoyed at the reunion. Rescue officials described the incident as a powerful demonstration of human resilience and endurance in the extreme conditions of the world's tallest mountain. Labour Mayor Burnham signals possible UK leadership run. Greater Manchester Mayor Andy Burnham has indicated he would be willing to challenge Prime Minister Keir Starmer for the Labour Party leadership. His comments came ahead of the upcoming Makerfield by-election on the 18th of June, which Burnham is expected to contest. Should he secure victory, the mayor stated he would consider stepping up to represent his constituents on the national stage. The remarks have fueled continued speculation about internal party divisions and leadership pressures facing Starmer's government in the coming months. And in other news, red squirrels thrive in new sanctuary. A new red squirrel sanctuary in the UK continues to flourish following the implementation of an effective conservation programme. Dedicated protection efforts have led to strong population growth by helping the native species compete more successfully against invasive grey squirrels. Conservationists view the sanctuary's progress as a significant step forward, offering renewed hope for broader reintroduction initiatives aimed at restoring red squirrel numbers across various parts of Britain. This was the news brought to you by Pure247NewsHub.com.
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Great song there by Genesis. That one there was called Invisible Touch, which is quite a funky, kind of upbeat tune this Friday. It's once again an overcast day, so if the weather's getting you down, a bit dark and grim outside, hopefully the music will cheer you up. We've got lots and lots of great music as always on the Schools Out show, and we'll be keeping it simple as we always do. Now here's another great tune, slightly gentler I think, by Magnum. Really good kind of ballad, Crying Time.

Rock Your World with Pure 24/7 Radio. Yes, Rock Your World. Thank you, Stephen D. He actually presents the rock show on a Monday. Right now, though, it's a Friday. It's not the beginning of the week. It's pretty much the end of the week. Hopefully, your week's been going all right. Hopefully, your Friday has been going all right. I was saying how it was a bit not the nicest of weather. I think perhaps that's a bit unfair. It's a bit overcast, a bit kind of grey at the moment, but it looks dry and the sun does keep popping out. So the weather has been slightly better today than it was yesterday when we had a very wet rain, perhaps just really violent rain, if that's the right way of putting it. But glad that you're tuned into your School's Out show right now. We've got plenty of great tunes in store for you, including one of which will be the School's Out soundtrack, a soft School's Out soundtrack. I'll go into more detail about that later on, but you can catch the School's Out soundtrack around about 3:30, so in about 20 minutes time, you can catch that. And plenty of other great artists and great tunes to enjoy. Hope you enjoy the music we have in store for you today on the School's Out show. Of course, keeping it simple as always, because life gets quite complicated. So it's good to keep things simple when we can. And what better time than from 3 till 4 p.m. So very simply, we got a great track by Sister Sledge, Lost in Music.

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1: You know, it's funny, actually. Yesterday, I was talking a bit about how sometimes you have 90s tracks which have kind of an 80s vibe to them, especially in like the early 90s. But that song there, I would have assumed it was a 90s track, but according to this, it was actually 1988, Mansion in the Slums by Crowded House. Hope you enjoyed that on the Schools Out show this Friday. It is a Friday, so I'm sure we're all excited about the weekend, trying to get our jobs done, the things on our to-do list, trying to finish, and perhaps try and finish early, which is never a bad thing to try and aim for on a Friday. It's good sometimes to finish a bit earlier and give yourself a bit more rest. But do be careful not to get too excited about the weekend. You know, it's good still to take enjoyment in your work. It's always a good thing to do, isn't it? But by the way, as you get ready for the weekend, Nathan Thomas will be on tonight from 7 to 9 p.m. to help you wind down into the weekend. And of course, actually, just before the show, you heard Nathan Thomas. So thank you to Nathan Thomas for keeping us company during our lunch break. I'm keeping you company on what is, well, kind of the school run right about now, hence the Schools Out show. That is the name of this show. Hope you're enjoying the music that we've got for you, and the music that's coming to you right now by Shania Twain, Love Gets Me Every Time.

0: good bit of dance pop for you there by Kylie Minogue. Now, it's almost 3:30 here in the UK, and it looks ominous. So if I was to put the washing on the line right about now, I would be hesitant and nervous and ready to leg it outside to take it back inside. Although, if you just take another batch of wet washing out, it's not really going to be any wetter if it suddenly starts pouring it down with rain, let's be honest. But anyway, we're not here to talk about washing. Maybe you are trying to dry your washing right now. But it's time for the School's Out soundtrack. Now, of course, it's going to be a soft tune because of the weekend wind-down show happening tonight. We play a song from the era or genre of music that you're going to be hearing from 7 till 9 of the same night. And so tonight, it will be the Weekend Wind-Down Show. Now, we can go into more detail about that and the tune that I have chosen for you today right after we've had a few announcements.
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3: I never forget where I come from. It's good to stay rooted, and I drive past phone boxes where I've been left for dead. And I think about that, and I think I'm still here. And then when I think of the influence that I've got in prisons through the storytelling and through my narrative, only God could do that.
4: We've had some really, really harrowing stories of parents just emailing us a few times now saying that unfortunately their children have passed away, but Icing Pot was one of the best things that they did. And they've got pictures and memories of their children, and you know, those songs are utterly precious to them.
5: It was Carl's inspiration, you know. As we were writing the script, I could call him up and say, hey, when you were getting interrogated by the Gestapo, you know, how did that work? And he would give these just incredible details about what it was like. This was a first-hand source. He was there. It was just, you know, what an incredible gift to have that as a source to develop this film.
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0: Yes, we are. And from 7 till 9 p.m. tonight, it's all going to be soft music, softer tunes from 7 till 9 p.m. presented by Nathan Thomas, of course. So if you want to hear Nathan Thomas, tune in from 7 till 9. If you want to hear some softer tunes, tune in from 7 till 9. Or if you just want some good music, well, stay tuned all the way through the day, and also from 7 till 9. Of course, if you're hoping to wind down, great way to do that is with Nathan's slightly gentler, more quiet tone of voice, helping us to wind down with some great features to help us process the week and, you know, put it behind us and just enjoy the weekend. But a great way to wind down is with softer music. Music can speak to us, and when you have a tune that's slightly gentler, it can help to relax you a little bit, help you to settle down and prepare for some rest. Because there's no point trying to rest if you're thinking about all these different things that have stressed you out or not gone as planned. So soft music really does work. And the tune that we've gone for today, it's a little bit of indie alternative, and it's a gentle track, but it's got kind of a fun feel to it, I would say. It's by Katie Melua, a bit of indie alternative, as I say, and it's from the year 2005, so 21 years ago, actually. I don't know if 21 years is enough to make it a classic. I feel like it's not quite a classic until perhaps 30 years, which is when 90s was. But I mean, to be fair, add 6 years to this track and it would be 90s, and I probably would call that a classic. I don't know. It's an interesting one. I don't know when a song becomes a classic. But either way, it is a brilliant song. It stood the test of time for the last 21 years, and we're going to play it for you right now. So enjoy this. Katie Melua, Shy Boy, bit of indie alternative for today's School's Out soundtrack.

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1: Yes, that is true. And you just heard two brilliant songs. Shy Boy by Katie Melua, followed by Iconic by Ledger. But Katie Melua was our School's Out soundtrack today. A softer tune, kind of a fun, playful edge to it, I thought. Hope you enjoyed that. Some indie alternative from 2005. Now, that song was played because tonight, 7 till 9pm, it's the Weekend Wind Down Show. Nathan Thomas will be helping you to wind down into said weekend, no better way than with some soft tunes, eh? Now, let's have some more music, shall we? This next one, it's by The Verve, and it's called Sonnet.

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1: Thank you, Andy B. And Andy B will be on shortly with the Get Your Home show after 4 p.m. Getting you home as only Andy B can, really, from 4 all the way until 7 p.m. But right now, it's myself, Peter, keeping you company until 4 p.m. We've got time for a couple more tracks. So here's a really cool, funky track by Stephanie Gretzinger. This one is called Blackout. Now, it's a really, really good song. Kind of a dance pop feel to it in some ways. Really good track. Enjoy.

That is a really cool tune by Stephanie Gretzinger. And that leaves us enough time for one more tune, which will be taking us on into the news at 4 o'clock and on into the Get Your Home show, presented by Andy B. He'll be getting you home as always, as only Andy B can. And don't forget, after 5 p.m, live after 5, Stephen D will be joining Andy B and present potentially any other presenters as it's live on Facebook and YouTube, and it's always great fun, and always somehow goes on to the topic of food. But we've got one of my favourite artists, Status Quo, What You're Proposing, Bit of Rock For You, taking us on into the news. I will be back next Monday, 3 till 4pm, as always, with the Schools Out Show. Thank you for joining me today. I'll talk to you soon.

From the Pure 247 News Hub, this is Stephen D reporting. Hezbollah rejects US-backed Israel-Lebanon ceasefire. Zelensky proposes face-to-face meeting with Putin. Sherpa rescued alive on Mount Everest after 6 days. Hezbollah rejects US-backed Israel-Lebanon ceasefire. Hezbollah has rejected a US-backed ceasefire agreement between Israel and the Lebanese government, insisting on a complete Israeli withdrawal from southern Lebanon as a non-negotiable condition. The Iran-backed militant group described the proposed deal as a form of surrender that fails to address ongoing aggression. Zelensky proposes face-to-face meeting with Putin. Ukrainian President Volodymyr Zelensky has taken the unusual step of publishing an open letter directly addressed to Vladimir Putin. In it, he proposes a face-to-face meeting along with an immediate full ceasefire to pave the way for meaningful negotiations. Zelensky had stressed that direct engagement remains the most effective route to ending the devastating war. He highlighted unsustainable Russian casualties and mounting resource strains that could eventually influence domestic opinion in Russia. The Ukrainian leader suggested agreeing on a specific date for talks while making clear that Ukraine stands ready to continue defending itself if diplomacy fails. Sherpa rescued alive on Mount Everest after 6 days. Nepalese Sherpa guide Dwa Sherpa was discovered alive and slowly making his way towards Everest base camp. The 52-year-old had been missing for 6 days at high altitude before a cleaning team found him in the treacherous Kumbi icefall. To people's surprise, he had endured the ordeal without food or supplemental oxygen. Family members who had already begun making funeral arrangements were overjoyed at the reunion. Rescue officials described the incident as a powerful demonstration of human resilience and endurance in the extreme conditions of the world's tallest mountain. Labour Mayor Burnham signals possible UK leadership run. Greater Manchester Mayor Andy Burnham has indicated he would be willing to challenge Prime Minister Keir Starmer for the Labour Party leadership. His comments came ahead of the upcoming Makerfield by-election on the 18th of June, which Burnham is expected to contest. Should he secure victory, the mayor stated he would consider stepping up to represent his constituents on the national stage. The remarks have fueled continued speculation about internal party divisions and leadership pressures facing Starmer's government in the coming months. And in other news, red squirrels thrive in new sanctuary. A new red squirrel sanctuary in the UK continues to flourish following the implementation of an effective conservation programme. Dedicated protection efforts have led to strong population growth by helping the native species compete more successfully against invasive grey squirrels. Conservationists view the sanctuary's progress as a significant step forward, offering renewed hope for broader reintroduction initiatives aimed at restoring red squirrel numbers across various parts of Britain. This was the news brought to you by pure247newshub.com. Keeping it pure.

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1: Yes, indeed. Hello and welcome to the show. If you're wondering where I was, well, today, did you know this? Today is Donut Day, and this morning, Dan Rouse said, Andy, you have to eat donuts on your show. Now, the wording he used may have been perhaps a little different, but I'm pretty sure it involved all those words. Well, at least that's the story I'm going with today.

I like that. Yes, hello. So it's donut day, apparently. I haven't even got my little list of... Where is it? Hang on. Let me look over here. So national days... well, I'm only assuming it's a national day of donuts because Dan Rouse told me. On my list of national days, it's not even listed. I'll tell you one thing it is that I'm never, ever going to celebrate. Veggie burger. No. No, tofu plant day is not one I want to celebrate. Thank you very much. Sausage roll day. Don't have one of those. But donut day, said Mr. Dan Rouse this morning. So, hey, we've got three types of donut. We've got jam donuts. We've got ring donuts with like icing and frosting on top. And we've got chocolate donuts. Now, I, for one, don't understand a chocolate donut. It's weird. It's odd. I don't get it. But some people do. And I suppose we'll forgive them. Lots of stuff coming up on today's show. More on that shortly.

Sagala, Easy Love. Hello, hello, hello. Andy B here. The Get Your Home Show is away for another day. We're off. We've started. It's too late to stop. Sorry about that. Now, today, as Dan Rouse has just pointed out, the idea of Veggie Burger Day. No. No, leave our burgers alone. Burgers have meat in them. It's very simple. Beef, ordinarily. It's a bit like saying, yes, it's bacon flour day. It just doesn't work. If it's bacon and a burger and whatever, that's great. Bacon on a burger. In that, see, that's better. Bit of cheese on top and some brown sauce. Yeah. Hungry. Literally. Anyway, hello, welcome. Lots of stuff coming up, including Stephen D. He'll be joining me just after 5 p.m. today for the Live at 5 thing. Feature. Epic. Event. I don't know what you want to call it. Random nonsense, possibly. That's what happens just after 5 o'clock every single Friday, which is always good fun. We talk about all sorts of stuff that's gone on in the life of Pure 24/7 Radio, all the magazines, all the world, all that kind of stuff. So that'll be coming up after 5 p.m. Two Bearded Blokes is what I wanted to call it. I was told no, basically. So we don't call it that at all. That's fine. I mean, what's it got to do with me? So anyway, that'll be after 5. We've got national days and birthdays towards 6:30 onwards to the Showstopper Challenge. And we've also got 3 for 3 after 6 p.m. today, as ever. It's a Friday, which means the music is all, well, a bit more lively, a bit more umphy, you know, vava umph, all that sort of stuff. So that's what we're doing today. Now, I don't like either of these two songs. So I'm going to get rid of them, to be honest, and put something else in. Hang on. There we go. Right. Well, it's Katie Mack's birthday today. She likes Bon Jovi. So shall we go here? Happy birthday, Katie, if you're listening. Shout out!

0: Did you also know today, as well as being the day of the Pork Daffodil Day, which makes more sense to me than the veggie burger. So not only is it Donut Day, but it's also Environment Day and Sausage Roll Day. To help the world out, help the planet out, have a bacon butty followed by a donut, and everybody will thank you, because the world will be a better place.
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I like a bit of Lecrae. I think I'm going to have a quick check. I think he's actually at a church festival. Hang on a minute. Talk amongst yourselves. Hang on, big church festival. Lineup, that's what I'm after. I'm sure Lecrae's here. Lauren Daigle, King and Country Rain Collection. Lecrae, there you go. Lecrae will be at Big Church Festival. Now, on Nathan's show just after 2 p.m. today, he was chatting with Glasby. And if you go to the lineup for Big Church Festival, Glasby will be at the Big Church Festival too. Also happens to be one of the writers of Pure Men's Mag. He's a lovely chap. He really is. Oh, did I tell you we've got three new writers joining the writing team for Pure Media, the magazine, and Pure Men's Mag? Two on one, one on t'other. Yes, well, Wednesday was a busy day. We introduced the two latest presenters, two writers to the writers group, one of whom hasn't met them in person yet. But anyway, it's a big team. I was counting this morning. Pure Media, the magazine alone, has 18 writers behind it. Now, that one left me just a teensy bit speechless because I thought, well, that's how. How did that happen? We've now got 18 phenomenal writers on Pure Media, the magazine alone. And we have Pure Men's Mag as well. But I was doing some on Pure Media early, so counting up the writers. It's brilliant. An amazing, phenomenal, talented team with a plethora of smorgasbords of talent. It's great.

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4: You see, there was another song just now. I don't fancy that either. It's a good song. Nothing wrong with it. It's just not what I want to play right now. Let me have a little flick through. I know what would work right now. Hang on. Hold your horses, everybody. I think we need to have a little bit of stop. Don't you?

I'll play this one for Jojo, who keeps the office running, helps us with emails, calendar, diary, all that kind of stuff, makes sure we don't quadruple book people. It's happened. And ensures that Stephen Dean and I don't reply to the same email from different email addresses that it went to without checking first. Everything goes to Jo. She's like the Niagara Dam. Not the Niagara Dam, what's it called? There's a big dam in America, one of them. It's like everything goes to her and then it flows better. You see, that's what Jojo does. Every office in the world, every organisation, every family, you just need a Jojo, but you can't have ours because you just can't.

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It is National Donut Day today. I'm not a big fan of donuts. I've got to be honest. I don't really have a big thing for wanting donuts. I much prefer chocolate. Not a big fan of sweets unless it's shrimps and bananas, and you know, with no bananas. The package of shrimps and bananas minus bananas is a very, very good sweet. But I do have a second donut because two things. One, they're actually really fresh because I bought them not very long ago. Two, they've got raspberry. Bit of a weird tasting raspberry, but it is raspberry. And three, because it's National Donut Day, and I don't want to offend and upset Dan by him saying, Andy, you've got to celebrate on your show. You must, it's a compulsory to celebrate National Donut Day. And I like to do what I'm told.

Earlier today, I mentioned that on the wake-up call, we had Stephen D, by the way, who every Friday has Bob Goody from the Rural Missions. Team 10 till 12 was Dan Rouse with Pure Brunch in his usual regular slot that's now an intentionally on-purpose slot for Dan. Instead of, Dan, could you cover Friday for us? So he's actually his show now. So he was on from 10 till 12. From 12 till 3, we had Nathan Thomas. He reverts back to Nathan Thomas in the daytime, Nathan T past 7. Anyway, so he had Katie from Max435 on, talking about the work they do, that she's on every week. And then we had Glasby. Now, Glasby is a musician. He is a singer-songwriter, and he's just messaged me. So hang on a second. I'm just talking about you on air. There we go. I'm just talking about you on air now. There we go. I've got his song coming up in a sec. Right, there we are. He's just messaged me as I talk about him. He's not listening, is he? Right, so we got Glasby was on after 2 o'clock on Nathan's show, and he's got a brand new song out today, which I heard for the first time on Nathan's show. So I'm going to let him know about to play your song. Matt, you play your song. Talk amongst yourselves. There we are. Good fun, this. So, he's a lovely chap. He's a really good writer. He was in the Men's Mag, edition one. He'll be in others as well. But we've got his song, and it's really fantastic. I listened for the first time with Nathan playing it on the late lunch. It was so good. It was so, so good. So I thought, hey, why don't we play it again? It's out today. It's had not very long out on the whole out there thing, but it's really good. A couple of reasons. One, Glasby's a lovely chap. If you've not heard of Glasby Music, go and check him out. Glasby Music, Facebook and Instagram and X, okay? Really cool. But this one, it's kind of rocky and sort of essence of grunge without being hard rock. It's really cool. I also especially like the drums. So we had Dan on from For Kingdom's Cause not long ago. Superb drummer. I love a good drummer. It transforms everything. It does a good job on this song as well. So here you go. This is Glasby. We're taking ground.

Now, in my defence, it's National Donut Day, and I was eating a donut, but took a bite at the wrong time. So I'm still chewing and swallowing. Very nice donut. Anyway, that was Glasby. We're taking ground. That song is out today. I'm still chewing. Just after five, Stephen D will be with me. With Live at Five, which is always good fun. We'll talk about rubbish. I think I'll have a little sip of tea. Don't talk with your mouth full. Unless you've got an empty silence on radio, then it's okay. Right. Today's show, we're looking at things we're thankful for. So, what are you thankful for today? It's Thankful Thursday, but on a Friday. What are you thankful for today? Let me know by email, hello@pure247radio.org. A little bit of tune. 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It says download the Pure 24/7 Radio app, listen on smart speaker. Everything you need to know is on that page. Okay, just go to the listen now to tell you how to do that. Stephen D with me just after 5 o'clock, and that was Glasby with a song that came out today. Franz Ferdinand will take me out of this hour into the news. Can you see what I did there? And if you're wondering what the title of the song is, that'll be Franz Ferdinand with, yeah, Take Me Out.

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1: From the Pure 247 News Hub, this is Stephen D reporting. Hezbollah rejects US-backed Israel-Lebanon ceasefire. Zelensky proposes face-to-face meeting with Putin. Sherpa rescued alive on Mount Everest after 6 days. Hezbollah rejects US-backed Israel-Lebanon ceasefire. Hezbollah has rejected a US-backed ceasefire agreement between Israel and the Lebanese government, insisting on a complete Israeli withdrawal from southern Lebanon as a non-negotiable condition. The Iran-backed militant group described the proposed deal as a form of surrender that fails to address ongoing aggression. Zelensky proposes face-to-face meeting with Putin. Ukrainian President Volodymyr Zelensky has taken the unusual step of publishing an open letter directly addressed to Vladimir Putin. In it, he proposes a face-to-face meeting along with an immediate full ceasefire to pave the way for meaningful negotiations. Zelensky had stressed that direct engagement remains the most effective route to ending the devastating war. He highlighted unsustainable Russian casualties and mounting resource strains that could eventually influence domestic opinion in Russia. The Ukrainian leader suggested agreeing on a specific date for talks while making clear that Ukraine stands ready to continue defending itself if diplomacy fails. Sherpa rescued alive on Mount Everest after 6 days. Nepali Sherpa guide Dwa Sherpa was discovered alive and slowly making his way towards Everest base camp. The 52-year-old had been missing for 6 days at high altitude before a cleaning team found him in the treacherous Kumbi icefall. To people's surprise, he had endured the ordeal without food or supplemental oxygen. Family members who had already begun making funeral arrangements were overjoyed at the reunion. Rescue officials described the incident as a powerful demonstration of human resilience and endurance in the extreme conditions of the world's tallest mountain. Labour Mayor Burnham signals possible UK leadership run. Greater Manchester Mayor Andy Burnham has indicated he would be willing to challenge Prime Minister Keir Starmer for the Labour Party leadership. His comments came ahead of the upcoming Makerfield by-election on the 18th of June, which Burnham is expected to contest. Should he secure victory, the mayor stated he would consider stepping up to represent his constituents on the national stage. The remarks have fueled continued speculation about internal party divisions and leadership pressures facing Starmer's government in the coming months. And in other news, red squirrels thrive in new sanctuary. A new red squirrel sanctuary in the UK continues to flourish following the implementation of an effective conservation programme. Dedicated protection efforts have led to strong population growth by helping the native species compete more successfully against invasive grey squirrels. Conservationists view the sanctuary's progress as a significant step forward, offering renewed hope for broader reintroduction initiatives aimed at restoring red squirrel numbers across various parts of Britain. This was the news brought to you by pure247newshub.com.
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0: And it's finished the song Scissor Sisters with Lights. The Scissor Sisters. I can't say scissors. It's silly. Because then you want to put Scissor Sisters and it just gets... No, The Scissor Sisters. Much easier. I know it's not the name and I don't care.
1: Okay.
0: I know, you know, artists got a clever name. That's great. But think about the poor soul that's got to try and read it out.
1: Yeah, there are some names that are really helpful for DJs. Bands like U2.
0: Simple. And there are some bands and artists and songs we will never, ever play on the station because your name is too clever.
1: Yeah.
0: And rude. Potty mouth. Now, we don't do that sort of stuff. So, hello.
1: Hello.
0: Your show this morning featured Bob Goody from Rural Missions and Stephanie.
1: No, this Rachel. Morning was Becky May.
0: Becky. Well, I got there eventually. It's a female name. I was bound to hit it eventually. Talking about what specifically?
1: So looking at rural missions, rural communities, what they face, Becky May focuses around children's families, youth, that kind of thing. So that was the focus for this morning.
0: So that's what you're doing today. And what else have you done today?
1: We had donuts.
0: We had donuts.
1: We talked about, you talked about this
0: we'll
1: before.
0: Be having donuts. Now, unfortunately, and I genuinely feel quite distressed and traumatized by this. I've bought donuts, but we are a virtual team. And sadly, the donuts that we've bought, I cannot in any means with a good conscience give to other people because by the time it goes to the Royal Mail system, it'll be deflated.
1: Yes.
0: So we are taking one for the team, my lovely team of writers and presenters, and we're eating them all for you, which means you don't have to worry about the extra calories because my boys are doing that for you.
1: Yeah. It's kind of... the distress isn't coming out very much in your voice.
0: Is it not? Oh, I'm so sorry that I had to eat the donuts. Terrible. Yeah, donut day. I'm not a big fan of donuts, though. I've had two of those, and I wasn't a big fan of either, actually.
1: Oh, okay.
0: No, there's another store that has an in-store bakery that does very nice donuts. I'm not going to say where these were from, but the one that everyone thinks is really posh and expensive with the orange logo called Sainsbury's that isn't actually posh. It's much cheaper than the other supermarkets. Trust me, test it out. That's where they actually have a nice bakery. And the donuts are really nice because they're sort of squishy and light and the sugar is there. This was like sugar that's gone powdery, which is weird. Because it's not meant to be. I'm not going to say which supermarket it was, but not that one. But I like the orange branded version in-store baked. It's very nice.
1: It's funny. When you think of what supermarkets sell, most of them sell pretty much the same basic stuff. But there is enough variation, especially with in-store bakeries. Ooh,
0: very much so. In fact, I went to one supermarket and said, do you know it's donut day today? Yes, I do. Do you have any trays of donuts? No, I don't. Why not? Because they're in the freezer. I said, but it's donut day. Yes, she said, but I came in for the later shift and I'm guessing therefore she would have told me if she'd have carried on and I hadn't walked away laughing, the early shift forgot to take them out of the freezer.
1: Something like that. Or they underestimated the sales of donuts.
0: They underestimated me walking in, I guess. But yeah, it's donut day, everybody. So we are doing what Dan told us we must do and we are being very, very good people and eating donuts, even though I actually don't even like them, by the way. That's how much of a sacrifice I'm making. I genuinely don't like them that much.
1: Oh, well, celebrating Donuts Day. It's really important. Is there a reason why we're celebrating Donuts Day?
0: It's the National Day of the Donut.
1: And do we know how that came about, why that came about?
0: I would expect a baker who said, it's National Donut Day today, because we've got loads of donuts. Come and eat a donut on National Donut Day in the hope that it took off, and it did.
1: So
0: but I don't know which one it was.
1: We've been having donuts as a part of National Donut Day. Happy Donut Day, people.
0: But I genuinely don't like them. But here's what I understand less than a donut. A chocolate or custard-free filled donut. Why?
1: Yeah, some people actually prefer them when they're filled with custard.
0: Jam? Okay, this was not very nice raspberry jam, to be honest. It was bleh. You know, a bitter aftertaste. Mm. I know they're doing it to a budget, but I mean, come on, it's a bit of jam. How do you make a donut yourself? It's a deep fat fryer, isn't it?
1: As I understand it, it's really straightforward as long as you've got a deep fat fryer.
0: At home donuts. Homelets, you know, homemade donuts. They can't spell donut, but there must be an American site, bless them. They always miss out the G's. Yeah, told you it was American. And how do we, where? He's making the stuff. He's, what's that? That's, I'm sorry. Sorry, Mr. American Cook, that we're looking at right now. That is not a donut. That is a bagel. I'm just saying, no, that's not it. Let's try that one. Looking at donut recipes here. See, we're on food. It's been 5 minutes. Dan's fault. No, not donuts. Oh, hang on. They're nearly donuts. Ooh, hang on.
1: Clearly, they're making balls of dough. And then
0: just waiting for it to catch up. Come on, Mr. Video Playing Channel. Do. How's he doing?
1: Doing all right.
0: Yeah. Mm. Yeah. No, that video's broken. Oh, see, that's always usually quite good.
1: Yeah, it
0: is. Those ones, they're very good normally. Go away. I don't know either. I'm not going to pay you to look at a Google. Stupid. No, go away. Okay, try another one. When it says you've got to pay, no, yeah. I don't want to.
1: We want donuts, not cookies.
0: Reject everything. Yeah, go away. What's that? No, that's not a donut. That is a ball of dough that's fallen on the floor, been kicked about a bit, and then dropped in something ugly. No, no, no. I thought finding a recipe for a donut would be fairly simple.
1: And this is why we buy them, I guess.
0: Right. Donut. Jam. UK DIY. Let's try that one then. Jam donut recipe. What's wrong with this thing? No, I don't want to pay. Ugh. Stupid. I'm not paying to look at a recipe. So you've got flour, sugar, yeast.
1: Okay. It needs to rise, I guess.
0: Why yeast?
1: I don't know.
0: Well, okay. Wow. It's like a 2-day process. Wow. You have to put it in the fridge and wait. I thought this was going to be a simple thing. Oil. Carefully heat the oil to 180 degrees. Wow, it's hot, isn't it?
1: Yeah.
0: Can't you just deep vat fry? It'd be safer. And once the oil is heated, carefully slide the donuts from the tray using a floured pastry scraper. Can't you just pick it up in your hands? Taking care not to deflate them. You don't want to deflate your donut because then it's just a pancake. Do this 2 to 3 per batch. Fry for 2 minutes each side until golden brown.
1: Only 2 minutes. That's not bad.
0: And they should pop up and they should float. So basically we need the deep fat fryer.
1: Cool.
0: To make a proper donut.
1: Can you not cheat and make a, bake it? Is there not a substitute baking, like a hack?
0: Hang on. Dan's giving me some radio content. Read the story on the link I gave you. I've got to scroll up quite far to find it because some people have been doing lots of things around Dan's messages. Opening the message. What's on the message? Do I want to sponsor National Donut Day? Not really. That's the first thing he asked me. National Donut Day falls on the first Friday in June every year.
1: Okay. Yep.
0: We are getting geared up to savor our best loved fried donuts confections.
1: Cool.
0: Donuts. Have you ever resisted eating one? Yeah, I don't like them. It's an uphill battle. Not really. Fortunately, Donut Day, I'm only doing it because Dan told me to. Visit your favorite donut shop.
1: I can't think I've ever seen a donut shop that exclusively sells donuts.
0: This is horrendously written. If my writer sent this in, I would reject it, honestly. Because your favorite donut shop. No, exactly. Your favorite baker.
1: Yeah, bakery.
0: High Street Baker, there's one. That might work. So here's the history. At one point or another, we found ourselves craving a donut. Not really. When we think about it, it's not really a surprise. Yes, it really is. So that's just nonsense. There's a donut out there for all of us. Was it donut at first sight? The origins of National Donut Day are traced back to the Salvation Army.
1: Really?
0: Ooh. You see, Dan's into Sally Army stuff, isn't he? They're traced back to the Salvation Army's involvement in World War I. That sounds a bit more grand than it is. They're not fighting in the First World War. They helped the men, I should think, probably. During this time, a group of volunteers was dispatched to the front lines with the mission of providing comforting meals for the troops.
1: Okay.
0: That sounds like the sort of thing the Sally Army would do. They soon found out donuts were an effective way to provide food. Well, they're like blobs of stuff in hot oil. It's pretty simple and tastes great. Dunk it in sugar, it's all good. So they were started to be known as donut lasses, the volunteers.
1: Huh? Oh, right.
0: Okay, so obviously girls. Lasses being a sort of English northern colloquialism for ladies. So the donut lasses, they are. They even used, like this, wore helmets as a utensil to fry up 7 donuts at a time.
1: Right.
0: Now, what they should have done is grabbed a German's helmet and not used their own.
1: That would make more sense.
0: In 1938, National Donut Day was established as a way to honour the members of the Salvation Army that came to the aid of soldiers during World War I.
1: Ah.
0: I didn't know there was some actual, not just commercial, history in here. So, National Donut Day is now widely celebrated on the first Friday of every June. Many donut shops, bakers, are known to give them out for free.
1: What? We didn't get that.
0: No. I seriously doubt it. I don't think there's any donut shops in the UK would do that. Maybe to service men and women to whom it is absolutely, it should be given. But yeah, I haven't seen a free donut. Actually, I won a free donut. Does that count?
1: Not, it didn't come on the first Friday of the month, did it?
0: No. Well, we bought some donuts for birthday. It's Peter's birthday. He wanted some donuts. Rather than a cake, I want a donut. Fair enough. So the very, very popular brand, we bought some of those. And because we bought some of those for the first time, I had a donut, a free glazed donut, which unfortunately I forgot to use because I lost the receipt. It's like a digital thing. There you are. You see? National Donut Day.
1: Yeah. I was wondering if there was a purpose to celebrating this, but clearly there is. So I think with that, definitely I need to have a donut.
0: Absolutely. And we have statistics and facts.
1: Ooh.
0: Yeah, I know. So they asked 1,000 people in America.
1: Okay.
0: Were they all policemen? Because I think the American thing is all the policemen eat donuts, don't they, in America? Apparently, if you watch any film or documentary, I'm not sure that's necessarily true, but hey, what would you think of someone bringing donuts to the office?
1: What?
0: I would think, it doesn't actually give you the answer. Oh. It just says, what would you think? I would think. What would you?
1: Oh, is it a survey you can take part in?
0: Well, I don't know. It's here, but I think it's missing half the words. Hang on. Just scroll. It's good radio, this. Okay. Right. Fine. What would you, it's because the phone wasn't working. What would you think of someone who brings donuts to the office? I would think highly of them. My opinion wouldn't change. I would think less of them. And apparently, is that 500? Five? It doesn't give me a key. That's really rubbish, isn't it? It just says out of 1,000 people, but what's the ratio? It only goes up to 50. Oh, is that percent?
1: That makes sense.
0: That'll be percent, wouldn't it? So about 3% of people thought less of people who brought donuts in.
1: Really?
0: Give them a bacon butty, shut them up. I think highly of them or my opinions wouldn't change. Which is the higher? I'll give you a clue. They're very close.
1: Okay. So I guess that if people brought donuts in, you'd think highly of them.
0: Yes. 52%-ish.
1: So that means that, 47%? 47% thought nothing more of them.
0: Yes.
1: They just carried on with their lives, didn't think more of it.
0: Well, more importantly, 47, about 49% of people don't think more of those people.
1: Okay. They just...
0: But you see, what they should have done is, if they brought a bacon butty, would your answer be the same?
1: Because
0: you've got to have comparison, don't you? Have you ever brought donuts to the office? Yes, 56%. No, 44%. At least the math makes sense. That's good. What best describes your attitude towards donuts? I love them, I like them, I dislike them, I hate them. Honestly, I am in the yellow, I dislike them, which is only 1%.
1: 1% out of this 1,000 people?
0: Yep, and then I hate them. Oh no, sorry. I dislike them is 5%, 3%, and 1% hates them.
1: Okay.
0: But 51% likes them, which is interesting comparison. 51% like donuts and 57, 50. No, it actually matches about right. 51% like them and would be happy. America's top 5 favorite donut flavors. A donut.
1: Well, you mentioned chocolate, you mentioned custard, and don't forget you got raspberry jam, strawberry jam.
0: Hmm. Okay. So we have glazed Boston cream, chocolate frosted. I need to go to America. What do we have? Plain with jam. That's about it, isn't it? Jelly filled.
1: Would that be jam?
0: Oh.
1: Because they call it the wrong way thing, don't they?
0: Oh, sorry. Yeah, bless them. Jelly-filled. That means something completely different. Jelly is the wobbly stuff you make with water that wobbles quite a lot.
1: Yeah.
0: Okay. And then blancmange, which I actually am always sick on, which is like jelly but with custard.
1: Oh, okay.
0: I used to be sick on that. Blah. Actual probably vomit everywhere. Chocolate cake, but that's not a donut.
1: Huh?
0: I know. Maple.
1: Would that be maple syrup in a donut?
0: Maple, these are flavourings. Well, isn't that more Canadian?
1: Sounds good.
0: They make maple syrup, don't they? Well, the trees do. Blueberry.
1: Okay.
0: Bear claw.
1: I have no idea what that is. Oh, is that when they're cut in half?
0: It tastes earthy, wouldn't it? And then we've got powdered sugar. What's the difference between powdered sugar and glazed?
1: Glazed?
0: Isn't glazed just sugar?
1: No, glazed would be like icing.
0: Oh.
1: Smooth.
0: Okay. And then pink frosted, least popular. Good. Powdered sugar, and that's why I had it. Now the German donut has powdered sugar over granulated sugar, doesn't it?
1: Berliner.
0: Yeah, I think so. Now I don't like that one. Joe does.
1: I really like them. They're a little bit different.
0: Yeah, slightly different texture and recipe. But I think it's interesting that glazed, plain old-fashioned glazed, is the most popular.
1: Okay, yeah.
0: Doesn't say glazed with what, though?
1: Presumably just icing.
0: Oh.
1: Like icing, like you put on top of a cake.
0: Oh, fine. Boston cream.
1: No.
0: What the heck's that?
1: Boston
0: cream. It's like a cooking show again. It's Dan's fault. So he gets involved. We were doing things we're thankful for. Boston cream donut. What the heck's that?
1: That like a Jaffa cake?
0: I don't think it's a Jaffa cake. A Boston cream donut is a classic round yeast risen donut, normal, filled with, okay, vanilla pastry cream topped with rich chocolate ganache. What is ganache? This is the thing. What the heck is ganache? Sounds like some sort of weird thing. But what is it? Not how do you make it? What is it? What is ganache? It's chocolate. Isn't it? Rich, creamy mixture of melted chocolate and heavy cream.
1: Ooh. That sounds good.
0: I like the sound of a Boston cream donut.
1: That sounds very good.
0: See, now I could eat that. The reason why I don't like a donut, it's always like claggy inside, like blech, which is why I like a donut. But if it had cream inside, you had chocolate cream on the outside, it disguised the taste of the donut. That'd be quite nice.
1: What if you made a cream tea flavoured donut? So you put clotted cream and jam inside the donut.
0: Ooh.
1: Yeah. It just came to me now.
0: You can infuse the bread with tea.
1: Huh? Oh, not that again.
0: Like tea bread.
1: Yeah.
0: You could.
1: You could, yeah.
0: Yeah, I'm not saying you should, but you could.
1: We've not tried it yet.
0: No. Now, jelly filled, jam filled, for the English, speaking English people. That's interesting.
1: Yeah.
0: There are some favourite donut cake shops by the look of it. I'm not going to read all those out. They don't need the help. No. National Donut Day around the world. Sweden. Waffle Day.
1: This is a national day, but we're mentioning a lot of American donuts here.
0: Yeah, I know.
1: So is it an international donut day?
0: Well, it seems like a US national donut day.
1: But
0: Salvation Army is international.
1: Oh, okay.
0: So I would say I'm all for donut day. When's bacon day? This is the more important one. When is bacon day? I need to find out. September the 5th, 2026 on a Saturday.
1: I'm looking forward to that day.
0: I'm going to add that to the calendar as I sit here. Calendar. Right, hang on. So National Bacon Day. I'm going to assign it to the calendar. There we go. Put it onto that one. I'll do an all-day event because, you know, we should celebrate it. And we'll put a little warning on, shall we? So we'll give it like a week or something. We'll give it a week of notice and then we'll give it a day of notice because you don't want to miss out on this one. The National Donut Day is now... Did I actually give it a date as well? Oops. It's good radio, this is. Donut. Where's... What? Where's it going?
1: Bacon.
0: Oh, bacon, that's why. Ugh. Oopsies, hang on. I need to put it to the 5th of September. So it's the 5th of September, 5th of September Donut Day. And of course, we need to make it recurring.
1: Oh, yeah, yeah.
0: Because it's really important.
1: So 5th of September is not based on, Donut Day is the first Friday of the month. Is it possible Day has a similar rule?
0: Bacon Day 2027. See, I don't know. Bacon Day falls on Thursday. What?
1: That's a completely different day.
0: Okay.
1: International Bacon Day.
0: Yeah, yeah. Go away. Oh, stupid. Bacon Day. What day is National Bacon Lovers Day? August.
1: Huh?
0: Basically, they're making it up. So we've got December, November, August, September, and January.
1: Yeah, that's not very consistent. Is it?
0: What that's really saying is celebrate Bacon Day every day. And then you'll never miss it. Because if you didn't celebrate Bacon Day, somebody will be offended and upset. So I think the best thing, rather than risking offense, and I would never want to upset anybody unnecessarily, is to get the Bacon Day celebrated every day.
1: Yeah, that sounds good to me. Bacon, you know, just more bacon.
0: Someone needs to go back and clip out Andy B and Stephen D's ooh reaction to finding out what ganache was. Would make a great sound effect.
1: It would, because that was completely natural and spontaneous. That was it just sounded so good.
0: Dark chocolate melted with some heavy cream. Heavy cream is what we call double cream here, or clotted cream, maybe. Clotted cream, even better.
1: Sounds so good.
0: Devonshire clotted cream with some Belgian chocolate. Honestly, those two countries should get together and make wonderful little ganache things.
1: Do you know, I just realised we haven't done things we're thankful for yet.
0: I'm thankful for bacon. I'm thankful for the idea of making some ganache. And I'm thankful for National Donut Day, even though I don't like donuts.
1: I'm definitely thankful for National Donuts Day. I'm also thankful for the donuts that we've eaten.
0: I'm thankful as a dad that my children have got donuts to eat and not whinge about not having food. I'll just say, eat a donut.
1: Yep. Full of calories.
0: Problem solved.
1: Yep, yep.
0: Well, I don't know about... Full of goodness, maybe extrapolating more than can be righteously taken.
1: It's got some food-like substances in it.
0: Well, really, it's vegetarian.
1: Well, yeah, it's got no meat in it, so yeah.
0: It's a vegan dish.
1: I don't know about vegan because it doesn't have dairy in it.
0: It's Veggie Burger Day. So instead of Veggie Burger Day, have Jam Donut Day. It's basically a vegetable burger.
1: Yeah.
0: It's the same sort of shape. It's round.
1: Yeah, you could put a donut inside a burger bun. It'd be a bit weird, but...
0: Oh, I don't know.
1: Makes more sense than a veggie burger.
0: Because you could coat it with like a chocolate sauce. You could get a burger bun, spread some ganache like you would do butter, but super thick, like Philadelphia, really chunky, and then put your donut in it.
1: Ooh, that sounds good.
0: With some jam in the middle.
1: I think I might just prefer to eat a donut, but that sounds good.
0: That sounds good to me. Look, I didn't know what ganache was, and now I do.
1: And now we want it.
0: Me wants it. I wants it. Did you hear me chatting about Glasby as he sent me a message?
1: No, I didn't miss that.
0: Yes, and Glasby was on earlier today. Hi, Andy. Thanks for having me on the radio earlier. I'm just talking about you, Glasby. What? Cool. So there you go. That was a bit freaky, talking about him. Good song, though.
1: Yeah, it was. I really enjoyed it.
0: Oh, and by the way, to Pure Presenters, you can play the Glasby tracks. They're in the system. They won't appear for probably a couple of weeks. So if you want to play them, go for it. Drag it in.
1: Yep, definitely. Yep. I'm definitely going to be playing Taking Ground at some point.
0: Which I've just done.
1: Oh, excellent.
0: We did it earlier. Hence, I was talking about Gatsby playing the song.
1: Okay.
0: Now, what's on today, the rest of the day? We have got, after my show from 7, we've got Nathan Thomas, who doesn't quite become Nathan T because it finishes at 7. Actually, it starts at 7, doesn't it? So it's actually Nathan T tonight.
1: I feel like I missed that reference.
0: Well, you see, now, on the Andy B show, Nathan turns up at 9:30. You have an interview just after 10 with somebody, but he's on from 9:30 till 10. And I've always said that Nathan T exits the building until Nathan Thomas turns up. And then Nathan Thomas exits the building about 9:00 in order for Nathan T to join me, Andy B, on the Andy B show.
1: Okay.
0: So actually, he will be Nathan Thomas tonight.
1: So it's like his alter ego.
0: Yeah, you know that thing like Cinderella turns back at midnight or the werewolf thing, all that? Yeah, Nathan T at 9:00 becomes Nathan T, you see, from Nathan Thomas to Nathan T.
1: Cool.
0: It's like a curtain comes back and it's like a fog machine, strobe lights and everything, and he arrives.
1: Okay.
0: I might have to give him an entrance one day and put some toilet roll on the door.
1: Oh, yes, that's an old
0: trick. I don't mean toilet roll holder on the door, just to be clear. I mean like hang strips of toilet roll. It's quite good fun.
1: Yep, and the other one would be like the Imperial Darth Vader March tune.
0: We got that.
1: I don't think we do, but that would be that's a great entrance.
0: Well, I thought we had that tune. Well, nothing from Star Wars. That sounds wrong, doesn't it? We've got a Cantina Band.
1: Have we?
0: We have. Only people who are watching YouTube can't hear it.
1: No.
0: Might go to that later. But we've got the Cantina Band. That's cool.
1: Cool.
0: Right. Now, things you're thankful for. We've done those things. If you want, let us know things you're thankful for. It is Thankful Thursday, but on a Friday. Let us know what you're thankful for today. You can go into the socials. Why did it open all those tabs?
1: Oh, it keeps doing that. I noticed it earlier today.
0: Open a specific set of tabs. Open a new tab page. No, that one.
1: That's more like it.
0: Oh.
1: Why does it update things like that?
0: I don't know. I don't want it to. I'm fixing it now, though. There we go. See, if I close that, it should now open normally, shouldn't it? Well, hey, fixing your stuff wherever we go. Now, we found a problem this morning, didn't we? A technical issue with Dan.
1: Oh, yes.
0: So when he was jumping on to chat to you, Dan's got more permissions than Peter has. Peter has the least amount of permissions as a presenter because we use his account to make sure things are working as they should for all the presenters. So Dan goes to log on. He's like, I can't log on. which is a sort of an issue because he's always been able to. But somehow, something got clicked somewhere that makes no sense that stopped it working. I've fixed it now.
1: Yes, but it shouldn't have. It's one of those where the fix shouldn't have actually worked as a fix.
0: No, the fix has got nothing whatsoever to do with the fact it was working or not.
1: But
0: except that it did.
1: And technology is like that. So you just have to troubleshoot. And when something works, walk away.
0: Yes, precisely right. Which is my philosophy of life. Walk away. Now, what else we got to talk about? Next week. Let's go back to Dan Rouse today. Because Dan Rouse has been Tuesday Pure Brunch since he began.
1: Some point last year, wasn't it?
0: Yeah.
1: January last year, I think, from the beginning.
0: A long time ago.
1: Yeah.
0: Ages ago, he's been doing that. But he often doesn't get to do Tuesday because we're like, could you cover Wednesday, Thursday or Friday? Which he does dutifully when we've got to go out and do stuff around about. It's just easy to switch the presenters around depending on what we're trying to functionally do. So he'll do that, which is great. But yeah, he now does Friday Pure Brunch. When is he not doing Friday Pure Brunch next?
1: So I think that won't be a problem for at least June, possibly
0: July. We are June.
1: Yeah.
0: But aren't we away next month?
1: We are.
0: Twice.
1: Yes, but that shouldn't affect Friday's Pure Brunch. The beauty of it is because when we do on-site, on-location presenting type stuff, we often end up needing to move Dan Rouse to a Friday. So now that he's at Friday all the time, it should be better.
0: So we just switch into another day instead?
1: I mean, it's going to happen at some point, but I actually think Friday's more stable.
0: Fine. We'll see.
1: We will see, yeah.
0: We'll... Is it more stable? Is there such a thing as stable on Pure? I don't know. The presenters are fairly stable, but most of the time it's out the door with the stable locked. That's the problem. Now, what's coming up next week then? What's exciting things we got to plan for?
1: Well, we've got the usual mix of radio shows, as far as I know. There's no like funny business. I think we've got normal shows.
0: I'm trying to find your notes for next week.
1: Yeah, I send out notes to all the presenters beginning of the month. It gives them a little bit of a heads up. I call it the heads up.
0: Oh, sorry. That didn't quite go as planned.
1: Men's World Cup begins.
0: Yay.
1: That's not for everyone.
0: No.
1: Let's see.
0: There's not a lot happening in June. It's quite a normal month. It is.
1: I know. When I looked, I was surprised.
0: It's very weird.
1: I know.
0: There's nothing more happening this month.
1: It's surprising. It's like the first month of summer. I guess everything's kind of building up to the summer holidays.
0: The crescendo. So,
1: yeah, it's like the lull before the storm.
0: Pianissimo. What happens in July and August then? Talk to us through the summer because we've been spending quite a lot of time planning what happens during July, August and September because the 1st of September is the third birthday of Pure 247 Radio. So we're trying to plan some stuff for that. And then in August, we're at least one festival, if not more.
1: Two.
0: It is two
1: big events.
0: What's the other one?
1: So I think we've already announced it, so it's not new as such, but it's the Christian Motorcycling Association Rally.
0: But that's July.
1: No, that's August.
0: Are you sure?
1: Fairly confident, or I've got that very, very wrong.
0: So I need to go into that calendar now. It's good that we're really on the ball here, to be honest. I think it's really impressive. Oh, it's not in... I thought it was in July. There you go.
1: Oh, it is. My bad.
0: In July, we will be at Kevin Lee, the Quinter, for the CMA conference.
1: Yes.
0: All I know or care about is motorbikes.
1: Yes. I really hope there will be motorbikes. It'd be a bit disappointing if we went there and there are no motorbikes.
0: No, if all the bikers turn up on cars, that would just be...
1: Very disappointing.
0: What's wrong with you? That's July. June, where are we going in June?
1: June's a very quiet month.
0: No, one day we can look at this. We can actually plan ourselves out. But there's an event in June. I know there is. On a Saturday. Isn't it?
1: Beginning of July. 4th of July.
0: Are you sure? Where is it then?
1: Okay, it should... Well, I've got it written down here in front of me. I know it is the 4th of July.
0: You might want to fix the calendar for that. Because it's missing. That's Lighthouse Homes Festival.
1: Summer Fair,
0: which we're looking forward to. We were there last year.
1: Yep.
0: There again this year. Live radio. Then the weekend after that, we'll be in Wales, CMA conference. Yep. We've got shunting on just a little bit. August, July's quiet, actually.
1: So July turns out to be the quieter month.
0: Yeah.
1: Well, no, it's quiet at the end of the month, but it's not quiet at the beginning.
0: Well, it's quiet in some ways because we'll be flat out trying to get other stuff done.
1: Yes, because
0: like
1: the big
0: magazines.
1: Event. Yeah.
0: So would you like to share the very, very big event that happens at the end of August?
1: Yes, Big Church Festival. So we'll be there, which is the 28th, something like that.
0: I should have not closed the calendar before you finished looking, should I? It'll be the 28th to the 31st.
1: Yes, it's like a four-day thing. So we'll be there. We'll be at the expo. Really excited about that. We'll have a proper big stand with all our banners and all that kind of stuff. And so that's what we're planning for. It's a pretty big event, something like 35,000 people. So it's not small.
0: One or two.
1: Yeah, one or two folk down there.
0: It's not the biggest festival in the UK by a country mile, but it is a very big one for, if you like, music of this sort.
1: Yes, so it's the largest of its sort in Europe, I do believe.
0: Yes, I've heard that too.
1: Yes.
0: I'm just looking through all the different stands there. Right, 10, 15, 20, 25.
1: Quite a few people we've worked with, and now
0: 25, 40, 45. Yeah, I'd love to get like a group photo.
1: That would be really cool.
0: 1, 2, 3, 4, 5, 6, 7, who's that? No, 8, 9, 10, 11. There's about 20 ministries that we work with, organizations.
1: How cool is that?
0: That'd be really cool. One of the things I'd love to do, because I know that already there are some folk there, for example, Gemma from Truth Be Told.
1: Yes.
0: Okay, she'll be there. It made me think about all the people we've had on the front cover of Pure Media, the magazine, or Pure Men's Mag. It'd be lovely to have as many people at our stand as possible with a photo with their magazine. I have no concept how that's possible, because unless we organise it beforehand, it ain't going to happen.
1: Yeah, it's a funny thing. We've been to that festival a couple times now, and the number of people you can bump into without planning to, because...
0: Oh, no, what were you doing? Didn't know you were here.
1: Yeah, that happens a lot. You bump into a lot of people you know. But also, there'll be people you know who are there who you'll never get to see because there's so many people there. It's funny. You don't bump into the people you know are there, but you do bump into people you don't know are there.
0: Yep, quite right. So we will be there, which will be good fun, at Big Church Festival. I think there's still tickets left. The glamping side is gone.
1: Wow.
0: Way gone. We will be there with quite a few writers and presenters. We'll be on site, at least 5, 6, 7... 8. There's about a dozen of us there actually on site.
1: That's really cool.
0: In different capacities. Keith from Moorlands College, who of course turns up on the Manic Monday quiz, he'll be on site. Katie Mack will be on site, myself, you, Nathan Thomas, Peter from the Energized Show, Jojo from the 70s Show, and others besides. I'm trying to think of other people that I know, but I don't say. Glasby, who's one of our writers, he'll be performing. He's there.
1: Yeah.
0: And then others I don't want to mention in case I'm wrong.
1: Yeah.
0: Just in case. Let's not go there.
1: There's lots of people that will quite probably be there who we know or who you've heard
0: Andrew
1: on the radio.
0: Hawkins from Leading the Way will be there. Gemma Gillard from Truth Be Told, she'll be there. The Hand in Hand conference team, they'll be there. Of course, we were there doing some live radio not long ago.
1: It's really cool, the number of people that we'll probably bump into.
0: Yes, it will. I love the idea of the Big Church Festival. It's very good. Some great music. So have you got a band that you want to see?
1: Yes.
0: We have to say Glasby because he's a friend. But apart from Glasby, who would you like to see?
1: I would really like to see Lauren Daigle.
0: Yes.
1: We play
0: only UK stop.
1: We play quite a few of her songs on the system. They're really good. And I would love to see her perform live.
0: Yeah. There are some amazing bands. I'm probably not going to see many. I'm just going to live on my stand. So yeah. If any bands want to do a performance for me at about 8 o'clock plus, I might be able to see you.
1: That is true. Hopefully the main stage type artists, there should be some of those in the evening, I should think.
0: But you will be seeing many bands with Nathan T. Will he be Nathan Thomas or Nathan T out and about as pressman?
1: When he's photographizing, I don't know what he's what he is.
0: Nathan Thomas the First. Or Sir Nathan Thomasman.
1: He's more like a sniper, so it's kind of it needs you could probably create some kind of spin.
0: The Nathan.
1: Yeah.
0: The Nathanator. He'll be out and about with a camera. Say hello if you see him. He'll be in his t-shirt. But he'll be with you right at the front of the mosh pit. Before that, actually, there's a special like press area. We got press tickets so we can get photos, which is really cool. So they'll expect photos in the magazines and on the socials when we get back. If you can't be there, we are there for you. It's not for everybody. We understand that. But maybe you wanted to sort of feel some of it. So we were taking lots of photos. Hopefully Nathan won't burn the camera out too many times. Wintershall. The Passion of Jesus, Trafalgar Square, actually burned the camera out. We had to let it pause, cool, quite a few times. I've killed the battery, which was impressive because it's quite a new decent one.
2: Yeah, it's aim and fire, but also don't fire too much.
0: Pretty much.
2: Yeah.
0: We didn't exceed the memory card, which is ridiculously big, but he did actually basically the camera overheated.
2: Yeah.
0: So, which took some doing, I'll tell you. So yeah, we'll be there in different capacities at Big Church Festival. Looking forward to that quite a lot. I know not everybody can go. It's not the cheapest thing in the world, but we'll be there in the expo. So if you are there, come and say hello to us.
2: Definitely.
0: We've got some plans for some fun.
2: Cool.
0: That's all I'm going to say. And even more importantly, we will have on site with us a very, very special edition magazine.
2: Yeah, I'm looking forward to that.
0: Yeah, so am I, because I don't know how it's going to come off, but we'll make it work as ever. So we've got Pure Media, the magazine, very special edition of that, and a semi-special, well, I mean, it'll be special. We'll have more Pure Media, the magazine, than we will have Pure Men's Mag, but they'll be on the stand. We've got a special festival price.
2: Yeah.
0: Which will run. So if you see us at a festival for a magazine, just say, I want me festival price, and you'll get it.
2: Yeah.
0: And if you don't, you'll still get it, because it'll be programmed into our brains.
2: Yep.
0: So, right, let me ask you three more things you're thankful for.
2: Three more things I'm thankful for. Okay, I am thankful for... I'm thankful for it's raining of late, because we've seen a lot of dry weather. So it's good to see some rain. I'm also grateful that it's drier today, because I'm hoping to do some gardening over the weekend. And I need it to be drier to do that. So I'm thankful for the rain, thankful for the dry weather. And I'm also thankful for actually the crows that were bothering us outside this window, actually, bothering us much less.
0: We may have scared them off enough.
2: I think so.
0: By slamming windows and doors and running at them every time they try and wreck the car.
2: Yep.
0: Pretty much.
2: I think they're getting the message.
0: Well, I haven't seen them for ages, and they've woken us up for a while, which is really good. When are you next on air then?
2: So I'll be on air Sunday from, I was going to say 6 to 8, but that's not the time. Mm-hmm. It's 1 till 3, because we have a new time for the endurance show. So myself and Nathan Thomas, we will be in the studio bringing you the endurance show. Looking forward to that.
0: Yes, and I'll be back on air now, because I'm not going anywhere.
2: Yep.
0: Because I'm doing other stuff. Right, thank you to Facebook and YouTubers. If you want to stay in touch, then come back to the radio. Come back. Right, I need to do that. There we go. And I can do that. Right, this is David Bowie. Let's dance. And we're going to boogie on through till 6 o'clock. The 3 for 3 after 6. Thank you, Stephen D.
2: Thank you.

0: Israel-Lebanon ceasefire. Zelensky proposes face-to-face meeting with Putin. Sherpa rescued alive on Mount Everest after 6 days. Hezbollah rejects US-backed Israel-Lebanon ceasefire. Hezbollah has rejected a US-backed ceasefire agreement between Israel and the Lebanese government, insisting on a complete Israeli withdrawal from southern Lebanon as a non-negotiable condition. The Iran-backed militant group described the proposed deal as a form of surrender that fails to address ongoing aggression. Zelensky proposes face-to-face meeting with Putin. Ukrainian President Volodymyr Zelensky has taken the unusual step of publishing an open letter directly addressed to Vladimir Putin. In it, he proposes a face-to-face meeting along with an immediate full ceasefire to pave the way for meaningful negotiations. Zelensky had stressed that direct engagement remains the most effective route to ending the devastating war. He highlighted unsustainable Russian casualties and mounting resource strains that could eventually influence domestic opinion in Russia. The Ukrainian leader suggested agreeing on a specific date for talks while making clear that Ukraine stands ready to continue defending itself if diplomacy fails. Sherpa rescued alive on Mount Everest after 6 days. Nepalese Sherpa guide Dwa Sherpa was discovered alive and slowly making his way towards Everest base camp. The 52-year-old had been missing for 6 days at high altitude before a cleaning team found him in the treacherous Kumbi icefall. To people's surprise, he had endured the ordeal without food or supplemental oxygen. Family members who had already begun making funeral arrangements were overjoyed at the reunion. Rescue officials described the incident as a powerful demonstration of human resilience and endurance in the extreme conditions of the world's tallest mountain. Labour Mayor Burnham signals possible UK leadership run. Greater Manchester Mayor Andy Burnham has indicated he would be willing to challenge Prime Minister Keir Starmer for the Labour Party leadership. His comments came ahead of the upcoming Makerfield by-election on the 18th of June, which Burnham is expected to contest. Should he secure victory, the mayor stated he would consider stepping up to represent his constituents on the national stage. The remarks have fueled continued speculation about internal party divisions and leadership pressures facing Starmer's government in the coming months. And in other news, red squirrels thrive in new sanctuary. A new red squirrel sanctuary in the UK continues to flourish following the implementation of an effective conservation programme. Dedicated protection efforts have led to strong population growth by helping the native species compete more successfully against invasive grey squirrels. Conservationists view the sanctuary's progress as a significant step forward, offering renewed hope for broader reintroduction initiatives aimed at restoring red squirrel numbers across various parts of Britain. This was the news brought to you by pure247newshub.com.
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1: 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And they follow one another without any interruption, which is a bit I love very much. So we have got in reverse order, Derek and the Dominoes, Delirious and Duran Duran, Duran Duran to most of the world, Duran Duran to Jojo, because Derek and the Dominoes comes from the energy section, starting with the letter D, as

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1: Now, we are moving on to my other favourite section of this show, where we do a long song. Something from the long song section means it's more than 5 minutes long. You're unlikely to hear it, but you will hear it here. Why do we do songs that are more than 5 minutes, maybe even 8 or 10 minutes long? Well, it's really simple. The artists have gone to the trouble of making them, and I think it would be rather rude not to use them. I know, songs on the radio are supposed to be 3 minutes or something, but who makes up the rules on that?

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Nancy Sinatra in the remix. Like that one. Shot You Down, of course, by the band Audio Bullies. We're moving on now to some more music. This next one, it does sum up how I'm feeling today. Do you know sometimes you feel a bit down, whether it's physical or emotional or mental? I've been feeling quite run down of late because my sciatic thing's been upsetting me and not been getting the greatest of sleep. And it starts to eat at you after a while. You start to feel quite low and fed up. And do you know, I know it can be hard. I really do. I know what pain can be like. I've had to live that for a while. I know what it's like to not have a great sleep. I know what walking being difficult feels like, because that's been my will for the last 4 months or so, a year and a half really, with the heart meds I'm on. And it's hard. Some days are really hard, which is why it's so important to make sure you find things that you are thankful for, which is why we do Thankful Thursday on a Friday. What are you thankful for? What are you thankful for today? I'm thankful for the fact that despite having pain, I've got a loving family who care for me. And if I'm having a really, really bad day, they work around me. And if I'm in a bad mood because I've got a stiff, achy leg for hours on end, they're really kind and sweet. And it makes a difference. I'm thankful for the fact I've got two working cars on the drive so we can go out and do shopping, and we can go out as a family because we wouldn't be able to go out in the little car. I'm thankful for the fact we've got running water because I was quite thirsty. Had a glass of water, feel better. I'm thankful for a cup of tea. It doesn't have to be super complicated. I'm thankful they've got a peg in my hand so I can play with that, because I like to fidget a little bit very, very occasionally, like now. But if you're tired and you're struggling, keep going. Just remember, you're undefeated so far.

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1: Thank you, Mr. Dan Rouse, who is on, of course, every week. Pure Brunch on a Friday and the Midweek Worship on a Wednesday evening, 9 till 11. Now, National Days, we've mentioned many times the donut. Let's not go back over that again. A veggie burger day, no, it is not. I'm not having a toast. Look, if you want something to make sense, have a pork sandwich daffodil day, because that makes more sense. Environment Day, need to care for the environment, it matters. People matter much more, that's far more important. Sausage Roll Day, yeah, you see now, it depends on the sausage roll. Are you a fan of the cold sausage roll or the hot one? I don't like it so hot that it's burned. I've had them when I stick them in the microwave for 38 minutes and they wonder why it's sizzling. Warmed, yes. Chilled, not such a fan, but on a cold summer's day, sorry, on a warm summer's day, a bit of a cold sausage roll is quite pleasant. Taylor's Day, no, it's not. It was the other day. Gingerbread Day, Dan's a fan of gingerbread. I'll tell you what, Dan, I'm feeling so generous. If ever I'm given a gingerbread man, you may have it because it upsets my stomach. Hot air balloon day, don't fancy that. I know the appeal is it's silent up there apart from when the burner's going. It's basically silently floating through the air, but not for me. Running day, if God wanted us to run, he'd build us with trainers. Birthdays, Mark Wahlberg, 55. Nick Kroll, 48. Yeah, piggy power. We've also got Lisa Weil, 49. And on we go now to the penultimate song before we hand things over to you. Yes, one more song on the Showstopper Challenge will be here. Now, today we're asking you, what are you thankful for? It's Thankful Thursday on a Friday. I know. It's Thankful Thursday, but on a Friday. What are you thankful for today? Peter says, I am thankful for, we've got a list, ice cream. Is that you screaming or the cold dessert? Donuts in a car or the ones you eat? Sausage pasta. Yeah. Oh, Jojo makes a sausage pasta. We've been having the same recipe of sausage pasta for 30 years. It's gorgeous food. Grilled cheese on toast. Oh, but is it grilled cheese on toast or grilled cheese on bread? Because they are different. And a rabbit. Rabbit stew that keeps hanging around the garden, different sort of rabbit. Yeah, there's a beautiful rabbit. Is it called Peter? See, is Peter, is your rabbit called Peter? Peter Rabbit? Yeah. The jokes don't get any better. Thankfully, the music does.

The Wonder Stuff, of course, with Vic Reeves. On we go now to the Showstopper Challenge. Are you ready? Well, you better be. Excuse me. It's a very simple competition. The first email into my inbox wins. All you have to do is to tell me which one of these two tracks that I'll give you the names for in a moment, which one would you like to finish today's show? They're both from the hard rock category, which I think is a very suitable way to preempt the soft, gentle weekend wind down with Nathan Thomas just after 7 p.m. Now, I've got two songs, two artists, both, let's say they're from the British Isles, I think. Anyway, I might get that wrong, but they're not American, that's for sure, or Canadian or French or German. So, yeah, okay. Anyway, who's it going to be? Hello at pure247radio.org. Hello at pure247radio.org. Which one of these two artists would you like to have me finish the show with tonight? Fastest email wins. Def Leppard or the Cranberries?

We are moving on now to the very end of the show. All you have to do is let me know which one you want to finish. We've got a winner. That was the Cranberries. Well done to you, Joe. You were fastest tonight. So we're going to finish with that. Nathan will be up with you just after the 7 o'clock news. I'll be back on air from Sunday, 3 o'clock. My time is confused in front of me. I've no idea if I'm on time for the news. It's not working. I'm guessing we're okay for the news. We'll see. Not my fault. Anyway, Nathan will be up just after the news. I'm back on Sunday from 3 to 6 with Jojo for Family Focus, and then back on air again from 4 o'clock for this show. Tomorrow morning from 7 till 10, you've got Andy Brown on the Wake Up at the Weekend show. So, good night, God bless, take care. Well done, Joe. Thank you for being with me today. I'll be back for another week next week, and Sunday from 3.

0: Zelensky proposes face-to-face meeting with Putin. Ukrainian President Volodymyr Zelensky has taken the unusual step of publishing an open letter directly addressed to Vladimir Putin. In it, he proposes a face-to-face meeting along with an immediate full ceasefire to pave the way for meaningful negotiations. Zelensky had stressed that direct engagement remains the most effective route to ending the devastating war. He highlighted unsustainable Russian casualties and mounting resource strains that could eventually influence domestic opinion in Russia. The Ukrainian leader suggested agreeing on a specific date for talks while making clear that Ukraine stands ready to continue defending itself if diplomacy fails. Sherpa rescued alive on Mount Everest after 6 days. Nepali Sherpa guide Dwa Sherpa was discovered alive and slowly making his way towards Everest base camp. The 52-year-old had been missing for 6 days at high altitude before a cleaning team found him in the treacherous Kumbi icefall. To people's surprise, he had endured the ordeal without food or supplemental oxygen. Family members who had already begun making funeral arrangements were overjoyed at the reunion. Rescue officials described the incident as a powerful demonstration of human resilience and endurance in the extreme conditions of the world's tallest mountain. Labour Mayor Burnham signals possible UK leadership run. Greater Manchester Mayor Andy Burnham has indicated he would be willing to challenge Prime Minister Keir Starmer for the Labour Party leadership. His comments came ahead of the upcoming Makerfield by-election on the 18th of June, which Burnham is expected to contest. Should he secure victory, the mayor stated he would consider stepping up to represent his constituents on the national stage. The remarks have fueled continued speculation about internal party divisions and leadership pressures facing Starmer's government in the coming months. And in other news, red squirrels thrive in new sanctuary. A new red squirrel sanctuary in the UK continues to flourish following the implementation of an effective conservation programme. Dedicated protection efforts have led to strong population growth by helping the native species compete more successfully against invasive grey squirrels. Conservationists view the sanctuary's progress as a significant step forward, offering renewed hope for broader reintroduction initiatives aimed at restoring red squirrel numbers across various parts of Britain. This was the news brought to you by pure247newshub.com.
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Well, good evening to you. This is the Weekend Wind Down Show. It's just gone 7 o'clock on this Friday, the 5th of June. I hope you're doing really, really well today. Thank you to Andy B for our wonderful Get Your Home Show. As always, finishing with a real banger from the Cranberries, Zombie. Well done if you voted for that one. If not, commiserations. And don't worry, it'll start off the next... The song that was not chosen will start off the next Get Your Home Show. So, yeah, no losers in a sense. But there was one winner, and it was the Cranberries. So well done to the winner of the Showstopper vote. We've got loads coming up in today's Weekend Wind Down to help you unwind and relax at the end of a busy week. I could do with a couple of hours of some nice relaxing tunes. I don't know about you, but we've got plenty to come with the likes of Corinne Bailey Rae. We've got some rock set. We've got U2. We've got Avril Lavigne. Plenty more. Right now, though, I'm going to bring you something from Fleetwood Mac. We're going back to the 80s with this one.

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Beautiful one from Need to Breathe, a bit of an acoustic sound there. Let's Stay Home Tonight. Probably sounds like a bit of a dream way to spend an evening on a quiet summer's evening. Brilliant stuff. This is the Weekend Wind Down Show. It's great to be here keeping you company this evening with some nice relaxing tunes as we wind down for the weekend. You can expect a bit of a reflection on the past week, how it's been, how it's gone, and also a few other features as well, including One Week in One Word. The idea of this is to try and summarize our week in a single word. So do feel free to have a go at this one, and you can have a chat, friends and family. How would you describe your week in a single word? It's really useful way of just sort of processing the week. And if you want to get in touch and let us know your word, then you can email hello at pure247radio.org. You can text into the studio via WhatsApp, and you can also comment on the social media. Already got a couple of great words come in. So Andy B says, undulating. Gosh, I like that word, undulating. Basically, if you're not familiar with this one, it's going up and down, you know, like an undulating surface, it would be very uneven, you know, so you've got lots of ups and downs and dips and mounds and stuff like that. So it's very uneven, very up and down, a bit like a roller coaster. But yeah, great word there, Andy B. Also got from David, says blessed. Oh, that's a great word, David. Yeah, blessed. That sounds very positive. And yeah, always good to have a blessed week. Thank you so much. Great words there. And if you'd like to get in touch with yours, again, feel free. Plenty of time throughout the show to have a think, have a chat with people around you. You know, try and come up with your best word. I will try and let you know mine later on. I've got a thesaurus handy so I can find the best word to describe this week. But yeah, also coming up, we've got our bird watching segment. That's just after 8 o'clock, sorry, sharing some of my latest bird observations. In fact, later on, I'm going to be mentioning something that's not a bird, which I have been observing, but it's kind of all roped into the same thing. And it's just general wildlife watching. I might have to exchange the name to just wildlife watching, but we'll see how we go. For now, let's stick with bird watching, and I'll share some of my latest observations after 8 o'clock. And it's throughout the show, just some wonderful music to help you relax and unwind, just like this one. It's Corin Bailey-Ray.

0: Wonderful. I guess you'd classify that one as kind of R&B from Corin Bailey Rae, wonderful English singer and songwriter. That one came out in 2006 and was from her debut album, actually, a self-titled album. This is the Weekend Wind Down Show, and it's good to be with you this Friday. Hope you've had a great week. Ours has been quite eclectic. Loads going on, really. I'm trying to choose things to sort of reflect on the highlights or lowlights of the week, but I just so much. I would say a definite highlight was, of course, Bob Goody joining the Pure 24/7 radio family. He's now hosting Pure Brunch on Wednesdays, and really lovely to hear his first show. So uplifting. Exactly what he said it would be, to be honest. Exactly what he promoted as. Yeah, a warm, honest, uplifting, encouraging show. Perfect for that midpoint in the week when we're often a bit low, aren't we? You know, it's kind of like the low point. Monday we can struggle with. Tuesday we're okay. Wednesday you kind of, you're dipping toward the middle, and then, you know, just gets you up back up to a normal high spirits for the rest of the week, which is fantastic. And it's got some great stuff on there, great music, great features and all the rest of it. So wonderful show. He's now on Pure Brunch Wednesdays. And with that, we've also had a bit of a change to the schedule, kind of not because of that, but just it all took place at the same time. We've been updating it all around about the same time just to kind of make it nice and simple and quick and easier for you to remember. So there's kind of a Pure Brunch sandwich going on at the moment. You've got Jojo on Tuesdays and Thursdays, either side of Bob Goody on Pure Brunch Wednesdays, Katie Mack is on Monday, and Dan Rouse on Friday. That is generally the schedule. And as we have a running joke, it's not often that actually that is the theme, but I think it will be for a little while. Anyway, great to have Dan Rouse on Friday. He was on this morning, actually. And so a brand new feature on Pure Brunch Friday as well, which I actually want to look at. I want to talk about a little bit more later on, because he reflects on the fact that some people will be working this weekend. Perhaps you are as well. And he's got a great feature, which is just as helpful for people who are sort of wrapping up their working week on a Friday, and also those who will be working over the weekend. So we'll go into that later on, but a couple more words for the week. We've got from Joe, says, not sure if I used this word recently. Hey who, this is my word for the week, tumultuous. Well, you know, sometimes words apply many weeks in a row, so that's absolutely fine, but tumultuous, I like that. Brilliant stuff. Loving the show. Well, I'm glad you are, Jojo. And yeah, fantastic word there. Also from Peter, we've got the word noisy crows. He's put a hyphen in it to make it one word. I'd say that's slightly questionable grammatically, but I might give you that. It says, if it's not a word, I'd also say saddening. Oh, well, that's a shame there. Saddening. Noisy crows, yeah, that can be annoying, can't it? They are nice from afar. They are fascinating creatures to observe, but when they get a bit too close and a bit too comfortable, making lots of noise outside your window at 5 o'clock in the morning, less comfortable, less pleasant to observe. But yeah, anyway, great words there. Thank you so much. And as is our custom, since yours, Jojo, was over 10 letters long, yeah, just double checking that, you get a little ding, which I don't have. Here we are. And Peter, yours is, oh no, actually no, sorry, it's not quite over 10 letters. Sorry, that's the rule. I know it's a bit arbitrary, but yeah. However, I just realized, actually, Andy B's word was undulating, and I'm pretty confident that is over 10 letters long, so ding for you as well. I always do that because I'm very impressed when people use long words. It's good stuff.
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4: Indeed, everyone's cup of tea, whatever your preferred beverage, we don't discriminate, which is always good news. 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The schedule's always getting mixed up for Dan, poor Dan. But yeah, most of the time he'll be on Fridays, 10 a.m. till 12 p.m. And as you pointed out there, there are some who will be working on weekends and others who won't. And he really did a great feature on his show. I forget precisely what he called it, but he joined Stephen on the wake up call to explain it. It's a great feature. Workplace wellbeing. And there was the second part, which I can't quite remember. I'm sure he'll remind me at some point. But yeah, it's a brilliant feature. Basically, there's a kind of helpful tip for those who are working in the workplace and a helpful tip for those who are going to be, you know, taking time off over the weekend, either Saturday or Sunday. I mean, you might be taking part of the weekend off. I don't know. Depends on your situation. But whatever the case, it's a wonderful show. And here on the Weekend Wind Down Show, we are reflecting on the past week a little bit. We've had a kind of eclectic, lots going on. There's plenty in the news as well. I wanted to touch on that particular story that has been around a lot. There was a piece written for Pure 247 News Hub by Andy, which kind of summarized it all really helpfully. I've heard little pieces, bits and pieces about it. It's the Henry Nowak case and that rather tragic incident, and some of the it's sort of what's sort of been sparked by that, about the idea of two-tier policing, and it's been a lot going on around that. And again, it's all a bit complicated, but he kind of summarizes it really, really helpfully. So definitely recommend pure247newshub.com. There's a really handy little thing that was published, I think, just recently. You want to get yourself subscribed to that. But yeah, I hope to explain it really helpfully. And again, that's a bit of a sad piece of news recently, seeing how that's sparked. But perhaps it will provide the wake-up call that's needed. I don't know. I mean, sometimes these bad incidents, they are tragic. But a lot of the time, it takes these to help us realize what the problem is so we can deal with it. And hopefully that will be the case. But we shall see. In the meantime, let's have some more music, shall we? Next up, got a wonderful song from a brilliant Scottish rock band. This is Texas from 97, the album White on Blonde. Good advice.

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1: That's right. Thank you, Dan Rouse. That is where you'll find us on social media, Facebook, Instagram, X, we're also on YouTube, so you can catch up on all the different latest interviews, which are all really wonderful, fantastic guests we have throughout the week, which reminds me of another great highlight of this week. Just today, in fact, I was able to chat with Pete Glasby. He's an amazing musician and singer and songwriter. And he has a new single that's just come out, I think, literally today or something. But we got to play it on the show, on the Late Lunch Show. I won't be playing it on this show because it's a bit much for the Weekend Wind Down Show, but it is brilliant and we look forward to playing it in the future. It's called Taking Ground and I got the chance to play it earlier. We had a good chat about some of the sounds, some of the inspiration, the story behind it. That was really good fun. I love speaking to musicians. I've only spoken to a few, but, you know, that's lovely to hear their stories behind it. And yeah, here's once again, fantastic stuff. Got to meet him in person a couple of times, I think. And we would have almost met him at Cliff Fest 26, but we were there on different days. It's a real shame. But anyway, I know he would have been brilliant live, performing live. So yeah, I'd love to see him perform live one day. I think we might get the chance at Big Church or something like that. Somewhere we will. Don't worry. Anyway, another great word for the week. We've had a wonderful word from Jo. She says tumultuous. That's a great word, isn't it? Tumultuous. She says she may have used that word again recently. And I'm thinking, maybe. But if that is the case, then that just means you've had two tumultuous weeks. So, hey, you know, that's the perfect word. That's the perfect word, isn't it? Peter's gone with the word saddening, which is a bit of a shame. I hope you have an uplifting weekend there, Peter, to make up for a saddening week. A great word from Andy B was undulating. Oh, such a cool word. And blessed. From David McGrath. Yeah, definitely. Great word there. Blessed. And I hope your weekend is also blessed, David. Yeah, great word. Great words there. Fantastic stuff. I will be bringing you mine later on, but don't forget, we've also got our bird watching segment just after 8 o'clock. Bring you some of my latest bird watching, latest bird escapades, really, in the garden. There's all kinds of birds, and there's been some interesting activity amidst all the downpour and lots of cloudy days recently, actually. So I'll let you know about some of those after 8, but more music coming your way now. We have Roxette.

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1: 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This is the Weekend Wind Down Show. It is an absolute pleasure to be here with you this evening. The sun is just beginning to go down. The evening is drawing close. Still very light out. I mean, it will be, I suspect, till about 10 o'clock, which always amazes me, but yeah, makes perfect sense. But anyway, yeah, we've got one last song for this hour of the show. It's actually an ABBA song. Yes, that's right. This one has very recently been added to the system, and I'm delighted to be playing it for you now. So this one comes from around about, let me get the right date for you here. We're talking about 1970s. So it's the sort of music you might hear on the 70s show with JoJo. Some great music on there. This is, I think I'm pronouncing this correctly, Chiquitita. That sounds about right, doesn't it? Anyway, this is going to take us up to the end of this first hour of the Weekend Wind Down Show. Do stay tuned for more, including our bird watching segment coming after the 8 o'clock news.

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1: From the Pure 24/7 News Hub, this is Stephen D reporting. Hezbollah rejects US-backed Israel-Lebanon ceasefire. Zelensky proposes face-to-face meeting with Putin. Sherpa rescued alive on Mount Everest after 6 days. Hezbollah rejects US-backed Israel-Lebanon ceasefire. Hezbollah has rejected a US-backed ceasefire agreement between Israel and the Lebanese government, insisting on a complete Israeli withdrawal from southern Lebanon as a non-negotiable condition. The Iran-backed militant group described the proposed deal as a form of surrender that fails to address ongoing aggression. Zelensky proposes face-to-face meeting with Putin. Ukrainian President Volodymyr Zelensky has taken the unusual

0: Nepali Sherpa guide, Dwa Sherpa, was discovered alive and slowly making his way towards Everest Base Camp. The 52-year-old had been missing for 6 days at high altitude before a cleaning team found him in the treacherous Kumbi icefall. To people's surprise, he had endured the ordeal without food or supplemental oxygen. Family members, who had already begun making funeral arrangements, were overjoyed at the reunion. Rescue officials described the incident as a powerful demonstration of human resilience and endurance in the extreme conditions of the world's tallest mountain. Labour Mayor Burnham signals possible UK leadership run. Greater Manchester Mayor Andy Burnham has indicated he would be willing to challenge Prime Minister Keir Starmer for the Labour Party leadership. His comments came ahead of the upcoming Makerfield by-election on the 18th of June, which Burnham is expected to contest. Should he secure victory, the mayor stated he would consider stepping up to represent his constituents on the national stage. The remarks have fueled continued speculation about internal party divisions and leadership pressures facing Starmer's government in the coming months. And in other news, red squirrels thrive in new sanctuary. A new red squirrel sanctuary in the UK continues to flourish following the implementation of an effective conservation programme. Dedicated protection efforts have led to strong population growth by helping the native species compete more successfully against invasive grey squirrels. Conservationists view the sanctuary's progress as a significant step forward, offering renewed hope for broader reintroduction initiatives aimed at restoring red squirrel numbers across various parts of Britain. This was the news brought to you by pure247newshub.com.
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The amazing Robert Plant there with the only sound that matters. This is the first song of the second hour of the Weekend Wind Down Show this Friday. Good to be with you. My name's Nathan Thomas, right here on Pure 24/7 Radio, coming to you live from Studio One. Now, in this second hour of the show, there's plenty to come. I will be revealing my word for this week. I'll have my thesaurus handy to find the perfect word to describe this week. And you're welcome to get in touch and involved with this one and have a go. How would you describe your week in one word? You can let us know by email, WhatsApp, or of course on the socials at Pure 247 Radio. You'll see our latest post is in fact the 1 week in one word image. So yeah, comment on that one. Let us know. How would you describe your week in a single word? We've also got our bird watching segment, so that's coming up very shortly. I'll be telling you, we're just sort of reflecting. We'll have a look at the latest bird escapades over the past week. Now that's coming up just after this next song, and of course some more wonderful tunes. We've got the likes of Avril Lavigne. We've got some Lighthouse Family going to be playing you a wonderfully, incredibly powerful ballad by Evanescence as well, as some Katie Tunstall and more. But right now, let's have a song from Alanis Morissette, Your Congratulations.

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1: Thank you, Katie Mack. So it's time for the bird watching segment on the weekend wind down show this evening. There hasn't been an awful lot of activity in a way because of all the rain this past week. However, we've seen some of the usual suspects who were quite content to stay out in the rain, like the pheasants. So unbothered are they by the rain? It would seem. I've often seen them just out there in the rain, quite content during a downpour. Not bothered in the slightest. I wish I had that kind of confidence, but yeah, quite happy to be out there. We used to see a pheasant at the end of the garden the other day, and I was kind of concerned for it. In fact, you know how you see some animals they seem to know when they're about to die, and they kind of go away and into a corner and just lie there. Well, this pheasant was doing that, and I was a bit concerned about it. I was thinking, oh no, it's not looking good. It's been lying there for hours and hours, but it wandered off after a while. So yeah, my apologies. It's false alarm. Perfectly fine. I'm sure he'll go off and have many more years of happy pheasant life. But anyway, that was one interesting incident. We've talked about the annoying crows near to the studio. They've been making quite a racket. Now, in fairness, they have calmed down a bit in the past few days, I think because we've done a good job of kind of giving them the impression that we don't want them to be so close, in a variety of ways. But also, we've had some wonderful sightings of goldfinches quite near to the windows next to our house. They are rather interesting because they were on these tiny little weeds. I mean, weeds that are no more than maybe a foot tall and very, very small. And I almost forget how light birds are, because they can hang on these weeds and they're not barely making it bend at all. But they were just feeding off the underside, which is always fascinating behavior from goldfinches. They always seem to be not quite like blue tits, which always seem to feed upside down. Never quite get that. But they often do like to hang on things. You don't often see them on the ground. They always like to hang on things, even if it's like a tiny little dandelion or something. Somehow they seem to be able to be on top of it rather than on the ground. But there you go. Saw that earlier as well. Not many sightings of the robin, which, I mean, only from a distance. You know, not been quite so curious of late, but I guess as we enter the sort of mating season and the breeding season for some of these birds, they will be busier making nests and making little baby robins as well. So, you know, all sorts of stuff going on this week. And that's about it for our bird watching segment, really. Yeah, another weekly update on some of the latest bird escapades and activity for me on the Weekend Wind Down Show. Now, speaking of birds, I have found a very suitable song to follow this little segment. It's a wonderful song from Our Atlantic Roots called Little Bird.

podcast where if I never see you again here on the Weekend Wind Down Show, it's Nathan Thomas keeping you company. And we've got 2 hours of wonderful, relaxing music to help you wind down for your weekend. It's about half an hour to go, just over that. And we've still got some wonderful tunes coming your way from the likes of Evanescence, by the way, and also a bit of a longer track from Martin Joseph, which I'm looking forward to playing you, The Ballad of Richard Lewis, which is really, really cool and not often played on the station because, again, it's quite a long one, but it's a very good song, and looking forward to playing that for you soon. But next up, we've actually got Avril Lavigne. Now, Avril Lavigne is a Canadian singer and songwriter, and most of her music, you'll know her for her pop punk, which she kind of popularized, particularly during the early noughties, and is in fact known as the pop punk queen or princess, depending on your preference. Anyway, this next song came out around about 2003, early noughties, one of her earlier tracks, I guess, and it's called Tomorrow. And it's not like most of her music because it is quite gentle. It's quite sort of toned down, which is kind of unusual for Avril Lavigne, but it is a beautiful song. I'm going to play it for you now. Avril Lavigne, Tomorrow.

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Wonderful song from Steve. I am here. This is the Weekend Wernos show. I'm Nathan Thomas here in the studio to keep you company this evening. I hope you're doing well. I hope you've had a great week. And as we can kind of wrap up and wind down at the end of the week, I hope you're getting the chance to kind of, you know, come to a gentle, slow stop. It's been a busy week. I do feel rather drained by various things. Been very, very busy, but I'm pretty pleased with how productive I've been. And I hope you're the same. But if not, don't worry. Some weeks are more productive than others, aren't they? And like we often say, sometimes you do a job and you think, well, you know, it took me about, I don't know, an hour to do that. I should have done more in that hour. But sometimes we underestimate how mentally draining a certain task can be. And so oftentimes I do a job and you think, well, why did it take me so long to do that? And then you realize actually there's maybe 10 minutes of work in there, but the other 50 minutes, I was just kind of taking breathers because it could be quite emotional. It could be quite, it could require a lot of creative input, a creative thought. There's a lot of trial and error in lots of tasks that I do. And so you kind of have to accept there's going to be delays. But they're not delays. They're just, you know, they're just, well, what do you call them? Practice runs, rehearsals, whatever you want to call it, really. These are all important to get the final result looking good. So yeah, it's all right, isn't it? Now, coming up next, I've got a wonderful ballad for you. So I promised you a song from Evanescence earlier, and here it is now. Evanescence is an American rock band. Primarily, you'd call them kind of, I think heavy metal is, there are a kind of heavy metal, but almost with an electronic sound woven throughout their music, which is very, very cool, very unique. And of course, the lead singer, Amy Lee, has got a very distinctive voice. In fact, my late lunch millennium moment, sorry, it was focused on very distinctive voices this afternoon. It was good fun. I had some great artists on there. This is another very distinctive voice. Amy Lee, the singer and keyboardist as well, actually, with a song called Hello.

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1: Well, that was a absolutely stunning ballad from Evanescence, the song Hello. Hope you enjoyed that one. We actually have another ballad coming your way now. It's a very different style and kind from Martin Joseph. This is a slightly longer song. So again, it wouldn't normally appear in the mix, but it is absolutely brilliant. It's called The Ballad of Richard Lewis from 1997, this one. So enjoy it in full, almost, well, over 6 minutes long. Martin Joseph at his best.

What a track there from Martin Joseph, the ballad of Richard Lewis. Wow, so superb, honestly, superb performance. Moving on now to the part where I try and find my word for this week. Basically, I have my thesaurus to hand and I'm going to try and find the perfect word to summarize this week. We've had some great words come in from all over the place, different kinds of words, all with some fascinating variety. So we're blessed from David, and he actually elaborates here, which I've just seen on Facebook. Says, my son got engaged and my car passed its MOT. Wow, that is great. Passing the MOT, actually, that can be real stressful. I know what that's like. So sometimes your car goes through its MOT and you think, oh, will it go through? If it doesn't go through, how much is it going to cost? And all the stress of that can be very unpleasant. But glad that passed, so brilliant stuff. And your son got engaged. That is good news. I can see why you said blessed. Brilliant stuff. And Andy B said undulating. Very cool word. I also got tumultuous from Joe, and we got saddening from Peter. It's now time for me to try and find mine. But in order to do that, there is one particular song I need to sort of get me in the right mood, I think. And there it is, Pink Panther theme song there. So for my word for this week, I thought I might start with the word draining. So it's kind of close, but it's not quite right. So let's see if I can find that one in my thesaurus. It's funny, I was going through my thesaurus just earlier, looking through, I came across this section where it explains different words for different groups of animals. And do you know that a group of woodpeckers is a descent? I mean, like, who came up with that? Who comes up with that? I don't know. Anyway, okay, so we have got drain. Here we are, drain. So we've got kind of emptiness, yeah, it's kind of that sort of thing. To exhaust, deplete, consumed. Interesting. I like depleted, actually. It's got a nice ring to it. It's like kind of final, complete. Like there's just absolutely nothing left, which is kind of how I feel, to be honest, after this week. Which is why I'm kind of enjoying these tunes, just sort of relaxing and chilling and, yeah, winding down a bit at the end of the week. So let me just see if I can find depleted. Okay, we're almost there. Just give me one second. It's funny, you often think it'll take less time, but I guess that's why people like digital things. They're faster, but when they fail, they're not faster, are they? No, that's always the thing to think about. Okay, here we have deplete. Got a few other words along this line. Diminished. Diminish. I like that one. Diminished. Reminds me of Lord of the Rings. Galadriel. I shall fade into the west and diminish. A brilliant, brilliant line. Anyway, I might go with that one, actually. Diminished. Diminished. I feel somewhat diminished by this past week. So there you go. That's my word for this week, with the help of my trusty thesaurus, as always. Just a couple more tunes coming your way. Next is some Beth Orton.

lovely song there from Beth Orton, and that brings us basically to the conclusion of today's Weekend Wind Down show. Thank you so much for joining me as always. I hope you have a wonderful weekend. Stay safe, God bless, take care, and I'll see you soon.

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1: From the Pure 24/7 News Hub, this is Stephen D reporting. Hezbollah rejects US-backed Israel-Lebanon ceasefire. Zelensky proposes face-to-face meeting with Putin. Sherpa rescued alive on Mount Everest after 6 days. Hezbollah rejects US-backed Israel-Lebanon ceasefire. Hezbollah has rejected a US-backed ceasefire agreement between Israel and the Lebanese government, insisting on a complete Israeli withdrawal from southern Lebanon as a non-negotiable condition. The Iran-backed militant group described the proposed deal as a form of surrender that fails to address ongoing aggression. Zelensky proposes face-to-face meeting with Putin. Ukrainian President Volodymyr Zelensky has taken the unusual step of publishing an open letter directly addressed to Vladimir Putin. In it, he proposes a face-to-face meeting along with an immediate full ceasefire to pave the way for meaningful negotiations. Zelensky had stressed that direct engagement remains the most effective route to ending the devastating war. He highlighted unsustainable Russian casualties and mounting resource strains that could eventually influence domestic opinion in Russia. The Ukrainian leader suggested agreeing on a specific date for talks while making clear that Ukraine stands ready to continue defending itself if diplomacy fails. Sherpa rescued alive on Mount Everest after 6 days. Nepali Sherpa guide Dwa Sherpa was

0: Andy Burnham has indicated he would be willing to challenge Prime Minister Keir Starmer for the Labour Party leadership. His comments came ahead of the upcoming Makerfield by-election on the 18th of June, which Burnham is expected to contest. Should he secure victory, the mayor stated he would consider stepping up to represent his constituents on the national stage. The remarks have fueled continued speculation about internal party divisions and leadership pressures facing Starmer's government in the coming months. And in other news, red squirrels thrive in new sanctuary. A new red squirrel sanctuary in the UK continues to flourish following the implementation of an effective conservation programme. Dedicated protection efforts have led to strong population growth by helping the native species compete more successfully against invasive grey squirrels. Conservationists view the sanctuary's progress as a significant step forward, offering renewed hope for broader reintroduction initiatives aimed at restoring red squirrel numbers across various parts of Britain. This was the news brought to you by pure247newshub.com.
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1: 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This is your weekly news roundup. Zelensky proposes face-to-face meeting with Putin. Hundreds arrested after violent clashes during Paris Saint-Germain Champions League. UK Henry Nowak murder sparks violent protests in Southampton, UK.
2: Zelensky proposes face-to-face meeting with Putin. Ukrainian President Volodymyr Zelensky published an open letter to Vladimir Putin proposing a direct face-to-face meeting in a third country and an immediate full ceasefire. He stressed direct talks as the best path to end the war, citing Russia's high casualties, missile shortages, and resources drains, while affirming Ukraine's readiness to continue fighting if needed. Putin rejected the idea, saying the letter was rude. He went further, demanding a full deal first, with the Kremlin mockingly inviting Zelensky to Moscow.
3: Hundreds arrested after violent clashes during Paris Saint-Germain's Champions League celebrations. Violent unrest erupted in Paris and other cities after Paris Saint-Germain's second consecutive Champions League win over Arsenal. Police made nearly 900 arrests, over 400 in Paris alone, and reported around 180 officers were injured. Interior Minister Laurent Nunez called the disorder unacceptable. The victory celebrations were completely overshadowed by the widespread chaos that spilled into multiple neighbourhoods. Henry Nowak murder sparks violent protests in Southampton. The murder of 18-year-old British-Polish student Henry Nowak, stabbed five times on the 3rd of December 2025 by his 23-year-old attacker using a Sikh dagger, continues to spark widespread outrage. Digwa received a life sentence with a 21-year minimum sentence. Released body cam footage shows dying Mr. Nowak telling officers he had been stabbed and that he couldn't breathe while handcuffed as his attacker claimed racial abuse. Protests turned violent in Southampton on the 3rd.

0: live and crawling towards base camp on the 4th of June after disappearing for 6 days at high altitude. Last seen above Camp 3 on the 29th of May, he was discovered by a cleanup team without food or oxygen and airlifted for treatment in a rescue. His family had already begun funeral rites before the news arrived. This was the news brought to you by Pure247NewsHub.com.
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1: Stephen D here. 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
1: 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This is your weekly news roundup. Zelensky proposes face-to-face meeting with Putin. Hundreds arrested after violent clashes during Paris Saint-Germain Champions League. UK Henry Nowak murder sparks violent protests in Southampton, UK.
2: Zelensky proposes face-to-face meeting with Putin. Ukrainian President Volodymyr Zelensky published an open letter to Vladimir Putin proposing a direct face-to-face meeting in a third country and an immediate full ceasefire. He stressed direct talks as the best path to end the war, citing Russia's high casualties, missile shortages, and resources drains, while affirming Ukraine's readiness to continue fighting if needed. Putin rejected the idea, saying the letter was rude. He went further, demanding a full deal first, with the Kremlin mockingly inviting Zelensky to Moscow.
3: Hundreds arrested after violent clashes during Paris Saint-Germain's Champions League celebrations. Violent unrest erupted in Paris and other cities after Paris Saint-Germain's second consecutive Champions League win over Arsenal. Police made nearly 900 arrests, over 400 in Paris alone, and reported around 180 officers were injured. Interior Minister Laurent Nunez called the disorder unacceptable. The victory celebrations were completely overshadowed by the widespread chaos that spilled into multiple neighbourhoods. Henry Nowak murder sparks violent protests in Southampton. The murder of 18-year-old British-Polish student Henry Nowak, stabbed five times on the 3rd of December 2025 by his 23-year-old attacker using a Sikh dagger, continues to spark widespread outrage. Digwa received a life sentence with a 21-year minimum sentence. Released body cam footage shows dying Mr. Nowak telling officers he had been stabbed and that he couldn't breathe while handcuffed as his attacker claimed racial abuse. Protests turned violent in Southampton on the 3rd of June, injuring 11 officers and a police dog, with missiles thrown and several arrests made. Hampshire police face calls for an independent inquiry into their response times and handling of the emergency.
4: Trump to nominate Todd Blanche as Attorney General. President Donald Trump said he will formally nominate Todd Blanche, his former personal lawyer and current acting Attorney General, for the permanent role. Blanche has held the acting position since April. The nomination is expected soon but may encounter Senate confirmation challenges from lawmakers on both sides amid debates over Justice Department priorities.
1: Sherpa rescued alive on Mount Everest after 6 days. Nepali guide Darwa Sherpa, aged 52, was found alive

0: Get in touch via WhatsApp. Head on over to the Contact Us page on pure247radio.org and look for the big green box that says Chat with us on WhatsApp.
1: I'm the Invisible Man.

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1: The heart and the soul of Christianity is not a religious system, is not ethical standards, it is not even a set of doctrine. 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
1: Dearly beloved, we are gathered here today to get through this thing called life. Electric word life, it means forever, and that's a mighty long time. But I'm here to tell you, there's something else. The afterworld. A world of never-ending happiness. You can always see the sun.

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1: 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This is your weekly news roundup. Zelensky proposes face-to-face meeting with Putin. Hundreds arrested after violent clashes during Paris Saint-Germain Champions League. UK Henry Nowak murder sparks violent protests in Southampton, UK.
2: Zelensky proposes face-to-face meeting with Putin. Ukrainian President Volodymyr Zelensky published an open letter to Vladimir Putin proposing a direct face-to-face meeting in a third country and an immediate full ceasefire. He stressed direct talks as the best path to end the war, citing Russia's high casualties, missile shortages, and resources drains, while affirming Ukraine's readiness to continue fighting if needed. Putin rejected the idea, saying the letter was rude. He went further, demanding a full deal first, with the Kremlin mockingly inviting Zelensky to Moscow.
0: Hundreds arrested after violent clashes during Paris Saint-Germain's Champions League celebrations. Violent unrest erupted in Paris and other cities after Paris Saint-Germain's second consecutive Champions League win over Arsenal. Police made nearly 900 arrests, over 400 in Paris alone, and reported around 180 officers were injured. Interior Minister Laurent Nunez called the disorder unacceptable. The victory celebrations were completely overshadowed by the widespread chaos that spilled into multiple neighbourhoods. Henry Nowak murder sparks violent protests in Southampton. The murder of 18-year-old British-Polish student Henry Nowak, stabbed five times on the 3rd of December 2025 by his 23-year-old attacker using a Sikh dagger, continues to spark widespread outrage. Digwa received a life sentence with a 21-year minimum sentence. Released body cam footage shows dying Mr. Nowak telling officers he had been stabbed and that he couldn't breathe while handcuffed as his attacker claimed racial abuse. Protests turned violent in Southampton on the 3rd of June, injuring 11 officers and a police dog, with missiles thrown and several arrests made. Hampshire police face calls for an independent inquiry into their response times and handling of the emergency.
3: Trump to nominate Todd Blanche as Attorney General. President Donald Trump said he will formally nominate Todd Blanche, his former personal lawyer and current acting Attorney General, for the permanent role. Blanche has held the acting position since April. The nomination is expected soon but may encounter Senate confirmation challenges from lawmakers on both sides amid debates over Justice Department priorities.
1: Sherpa rescued alive on Mount Everest after 6 days. Nepali guide Darwa Sherpa, aged 52, was found alive and crawling towards base camp on the 4th of June after disappearing for 6 days at high altitude. Last seen above Camp 3 on the 29th of May, he was discovered by a cleanup team without food or oxygen and airlifted for treatment in a rescue. His family had already begun funeral rites before the news arrived. This was the news brought to you by Pure247NewsHub.com.
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God was moving in mighty revival power, and the desert was made to rejoice. And

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1: 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This is your weekly news roundup. Zelensky proposes face-to-face meeting with Putin. Hundreds arrested after violent clashes during Paris Saint-Germain Champions League. UK Henry Nowak murder sparks violent protests in Southampton, UK.
2: Zelensky proposes face-to-face meeting with Putin. Ukrainian President Volodymyr Zelensky published an open letter to Vladimir Putin proposing a direct face-to-face meeting in a third country and an immediate full ceasefire. He stressed direct talks as the best path to end the war, citing Russia's high casualties, missile shortages, and resources drains, while affirming Ukraine's readiness to continue fighting if needed. Putin rejected the idea, saying the letter was rude. He went further, demanding a full deal first, with the Kremlin mockingly inviting Zelensky to Moscow.
3: Hundreds arrested after violent clashes during Paris Saint-Germain's Champions League celebrations. Violent unrest erupted in Paris and other cities after Paris Saint-Germain's second consecutive Champions League win over Arsenal. Police made nearly 900 arrests, over 400 in Paris alone, and reported around 180 officers were injured. Interior Minister Laurent Nunez called the disorder unacceptable. The victory celebrations were completely overshadowed by the widespread chaos that spilled into multiple neighbourhoods. Henry Nowak murder sparks violent protests in Southampton. The murder of 18-year-old British-Polish student Henry Nowak, stabbed five times on the 3rd of December 2025 by his 23-year-old attacker using a Sikh dagger, continues to spark widespread outrage. Digwa received a life sentence with a 21-year minimum sentence. Released body cam footage shows dying Mr. Nowak telling officers he had been stabbed and that he couldn't breathe while handcuffed as his attacker claimed racial abuse. Protests turned violent in Southampton on the 3rd of June, injuring 11 officers and a police dog, with missiles thrown and several arrests made. Hampshire police face calls for an independent inquiry into their response times and handling of the emergency.
4: Trump to nominate Todd Blanche as Attorney General. President Donald Trump said he will formally nominate Todd Blanche, his former personal lawyer and current acting Attorney General, for the permanent role. Blanche has held the acting position since April. The nomination is expected soon but may encounter Senate confirmation challenges from lawmakers on both sides amid debates over Justice Department priorities.
1: Sherpa rescued alive on Mount Everest after 6 days. Nepali guide Darwa Sherpa, aged 52, was found alive and crawling towards base camp on the 4th of June after disappearing for 6 days at high altitude. Last seen above Camp 3 on the 29th of May, he was discovered by a cleanup team without food or oxygen and airlifted for treatment in a rescue. His family had already begun funeral rites before the news arrived. This was the news brought to you by Pure247NewsHub.com.
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